0: will prompt all phones to vibrate and play a 10-second siren. People with safe phones are being urged to turn them off at least an hour before the test. Veteran broadcaster and former Senator Darren Hinch will be farewelled at a state funeral service in Melbourne this afternoon. Longtime friend and broadcaster Darren James will lead the service at the Timber Yard in Port Melbourne. Ray Martin will deliver a special tribute. And the Australian dollar is buying 69.71 US cents. This is AIR News. Back to the World Cup, and Spain has lifted the trophy for a second time after they also did so back in 2010. AIR Sports' Graham Walsh has all the details from New Jersey.
1: It took extra time, but Spain has won the FIFA World Cup 2026 with a 1-0 win over Argentina. In the 106th minute, Williams nodded the ball back to Torres, who slammed his left foot shot high into the net. It was no less than Spain deserved. It had had 20 attempts at goal, whereas Argentina's first effort came in the 117th minute. It had had Fernandez sent off deep into normal time when he received a second yellow and rarely ventured out of its own half. Torrens had a second goal ruled out for offside, but there was a heart-stopping moment for Spanish fans in the 122nd minute, but Simeone could only fire his effort over the bar. Having conceded just a single goal in the whole tournament, Spain thoroughly deserved to lift the trophy for a second time.
0: The Bombers are finally off the bottom of the AFL ladder after snapping their 12-game losing streak, downing GWS 67-64. In yesterday's other games, the Bulldogs downed the Suns 77-68 and the Hawks thrashed the Tigers 122-52. In NRL, the Dolphins are tightening their grip on a maiden finals berth, beating the Cowboys 36-16. The Titans also winners, beating the Sea Eagles 38-32. Australian Independent Radio News.
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3: Bureau forecast for the outer east today. We're expecting it to be mostly sunny with light winds and a top of 17. Overnight 7, and for Tuesday the 21st of July 16, partly cloudy. Wednesday 16 with showers increasing, and Thursday 11 with a shower or two. Outside our studios here at Croydon, it's currently 9 degrees, and you're tuned to Radio Eastern 98.1, your voice in the Outer East and streaming across the world. And good morning. This is Lynn Woods. I'm filling in today for Murray Smith on Town Talk. Thank you very much to Ian for his program this morning. Always interesting. We have Bev in the office, 9722 9981, if you have any questions, or you can SMS on 0485 866 981. Hope you'll stay with us through the morning and enjoy the music. We're opening today with Sam Harris, and You Are the Sunshine of My Life.

0: Really bright number there from The Beggars, Australian group, who also do quite a few of the Seekers numbers as well. That was from their album Desert Flower, and it was East of the Moon. And we opened the program with Sam Harris, and You Are the Sunshine of My Life.
1: Hi, I'm Kim Dennison with today's Cooking Hints. If your eggs crack while you boil them, just pour 1 teaspoon of salt into the cooking water. It should keep the whites from seeping out. A few drops of lemon juice or vinegar in the egg water will have the same effect. And if garlic is hard to peel, run hot water over it and the peel should come off readily. If the peel is just plain hard to get off, drop the garlic into boiling water for 5 seconds, then in cold water. Now the peel should come off easily. With today's Cooking Hints, I'm Kim Dennison.

0: That was called The Skies from the Norm Amadio Trio. And before that, we had Brian McKnight with Vanessa Williams and Save the Best for Last.
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0: Winter Warmer concert featuring Broadway to West End with Richard Thomas and Michelle Holloway singing songs from above. That's at St David's and it's on Sunday the 26th of July at 2 p.m. It's $40 or $30 for concession, includes afternoon tea. That's St David's Church. 1111 Doncaster Road, East Doncaster. If you'd like to give them a call to book, 9842 4115. That's 9842 4115. And if you miss any of these numbers, Bev is out there in the office, 9722 9981, and she can find it for you, and you will have plenty of time then to write it down. Here's Anthony Kalia with Higher Love.
3: Two, three, four.

Well, that wasn't the Beatles. It was Barry Gibb. And When I'm 64, it's from an album called The Art of McCartney. And, yeah, it's quite a good album with Barry Gibb. Interesting to hear artists that are usually with groups singing on their own, but quite a few have done solo albums. And they're always pretty good, I think. There's the odd one or two that you really think they probably shouldn't be solo. They should be staying in their group. Ah, well, we can't always be good, can we? Kenny Rogers, and he has quite a lot of albums around. And this one is from She Believes in Me with Morgana Jones. And that's the song we're playing. It's She Believes in Me.

Beautiful from Kenny Rogers. She believes in me. 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All Vietnam veterans and families are invited and are most welcome. March Assembly is at 10:30 a.m. at Croydon Oval. I'm looking here. Oh, okay. Sorry, I'm just checking on something here. Along Mount Dandenong Road to Croydon War Memorial at 10:45 a.m. Service starts at 11 a.m. with a reception following at Croydon RSL. It's on Sunday the 16th of August and March, as I said, starting at 10:45, service at 11. Contact Alan Small if you'd like to mow more on 9762 6884. That's 9762 6884. This next number from the Flying Pickets. They've had quite a few songs over the years. They began in London in 1982. And they were a group of actors that did an a cappella production in England. I think it was called One Big Blow. And they performed in pubs and clubs in London. And they dressed a little differently. The Hibbard in it was huge sideburns. One had thick eyeliner and the others had gaudy suits and large hats. They've recorded quite a number of songs over the years, and this is one that I really like. It's She Drives Me Crazy, The Flying Pickets.

0: Melbourne's own Ruby Page with The Shadow of Your Smile. You can catch Ruby, I think it might be at the Brighton Yacht Club from time to time and other venues around. She and her group sound terrific. Been to a couple of her shows and very good catch and very good lineup as well. It's 12 and a half minutes to 11 on Radio Eastern Monday Magazine with Lynn Woods. A couple of messages and then back with the music.
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2: Around our suburbs. Today, we're taking a trip down memory lane to explore how life in Croydon has transformed over the past 60 years. From the swinging 60s to the modern day, Croydon has seen incredible changes. So let's hop into our time machine and set the dials to 1964. Back in 1964, Croydon was a far cry from the bustling suburb we'd know today. It was a semi-rural community with orchards, farmland, and wide open spaces. The population was much smaller, and the town had a real country feel. Neighbours knew each other, and there was a strong sense of community. Kids would play in the street until dusk, riding their bikes and making their own fun. The heart of Croydon was its small shopping centre along Main Street. The local butcher, the greengrocer, and the milk bar were the go-to places for daily essentials. Families often visited the Croydon Market, where fresh produce and homemade goods were sold every weekend. There was a single-screen cinema, the Croydon Theatre, where locals would gather to catch the latest films. Education was centred around a few local schools, and the Croydon Primary School was a cornerstone of the community. For secondary education, students would often travel to nearby Ringwood. Fast forward to today, and Croydon has evolved into a vibrant suburban hub. The population has boomed, and with it, the infrastructure has grown. The once small shopping strip has transformed into the Arndale Shopping Centre, offering a wide range of shops, cafes and restaurants in addition to the main street. The old market has made way for modern supermarkets and specialty stores. Public transport has improved significantly with the Croydon train station and its redevelopment, which is expected to provide easy access to Melbourne's CBD for all local residents. Roads are busier and the car is no longer the only means of transportation. The variety of schools has expanded with more options for both primary and secondary education. In terms of recreation, Croydon now boasts numerous parks, sports facilities and community centres. The Aqua Hub provides state-of-the-art swimming facilities and fitness centres. The skate park and town park and the Croydon Golf Club offers a lush green escape for golfing enthusiasts. Technology has woven itself into everyday life with high-speed internet and smart devices connecting the community in ways unimaginable 60 years ago. Yet amidst all this progress, some things remain unchanged. The sense of community spirit is still strong, and locals continue to gather for a range of annual events like festivals, and the Croydon Historical Society works hard to preserve the suburb's rich heritage. So, whether you've been a lifelong resident or you're new to the area, Croydon's blend of old-world charm and modern convenience offers something for everyone. We hope you've enjoyed a reflection on one of our suburbs. Join us next time as we uncover more stories from the past and see how they shape our communities going forward. We are your voice in Melbourne's Outer East, Radio Eastern FM 98.1.
0: And thanks to Andrew Conway for that little information on Croydon. Coming up now, Steely Dan and Ricky, don't lose that number.

Ray Stevens here with Misty from the album of the same name. We're coming up to news, sport and weather. I'll be back after that. So go and pop the kettle on and bring a cuppa back with you when we come back after the news.

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2: I'm Alan Baskin. Spanish fans around the world are celebrating with the country crowned World Cup champions for 2026. A goal in the 106th minute, the difference, as the side downed Argentina 1-0 to claim the nation's first World Cup since 2010. Reporter Stephanie Wacklewick is in Madrid and says the crowds there have erupted in celebration.
3: The city is going crazy. There are fans literally climbing light poles, hanging the flag from the top. There's flares going off, fireworks, the chopper is hovering over.
2: Tensions erupted on the field after the full-time whistle, with players having to separate teammates, seen shoving and throwing punches. A senior Labor MP has described Pauline Hanson as a walking headline in response to her comments about mass deportations. During an interview, the One Nation leader said she loved the idea of mass deportations in Australia, later clarifying she only meant for illegal immigrants. Emergency Management Minister Kirsty McBain has told Today she doesn't believe One Nation has anything meaningful to deliver for Australians.
4: At this stage, you've got Pauline Hanson overseas calling Australia and Australians stupid, which is surprising.
2: The latest news poll shows support for One Nation has recovered a bit, while the coalition has regained some ground too. One Nation has a primary vote of 30%, on par with Labor, while the coalition has improved to 19%. Voter dissatisfaction with Anthony Albanese has increased, but remains preferred Prime Minister. The federal government has published a list of consumer protection priorities for artificial intelligence. It includes a promise to better regulate the use of AI in agencies like Centrelink and Services Australia. AI is expected to be a focus of the Labor Party National Conference in Adelaide this week. If you've ever been caught in a long queue waiting to get through to your overseas flight at Sydney Airport, this news will certainly help you. Terry Daniel explains.
5: Sydney Airport is allowing people to jump the international security screening queue by paying a $20 fee. They've launched a fast pass system which allows passengers to use the first class priority screening lanes instead of waiting in what's often a very long queue. The airport claims the move will help to reduce stress during busy times. Terry Daniel, Air News.
2: Advocates are encouraging the 2 million Australians living with diabetes to share their lived experience of the chronic condition. This is National Diabetes Week. Diabetes Australia's Hannah Jackson says this year's theme is Living Out Loud.
6: And we're inviting the diabetes community to complete the sentence, I wish people knew. And it's a fantastic opportunity for people to talk about the thing that they wish people understood about what it's like to live with diabetes.
2: Data shows just a quarter of new medicines launched globally in the last decade have been subsidised in Australia. Medicines Australia says local patients are missing out on treatments because the approvals process is too complex. This is Air News. As we've heard, Spain are FIFA World Cup champions after defeating Argentina 1-0 in an extra-time thriller. Ferran Torres striking from a Williams Jr. assist in the 106th minute, as heard on SBS.
7: Williams! It's thundered into Spain by Ferran Torres! At last! At long, long last! Spain's magic moment!
2: The Sea Eagles have slumped to a third straight loss, going down to the Titans 38-32 in the NRL. Manly star Tom Trbojevic also awaiting scans after hobbling from the field with another hamstring injury during the loss. Co-captain Jake Trbojevic says the side has to improve heading into the business end of the season.
8: Titans play well tonight, don't get me wrong, but like just too many negative plays. Like we showed what we can do at the start of the game, but then we just self-inflict with errors, penalties, all that sort of thing.
2: Round 20 wrapped up with the Dolphins downing the Cowboys 36-16. In AFL, Fremantle is three games clear of Sydney at the top of the ladder after round 19. The Hawks are up to third spot, then the Lions, Crows and Melbourne rounding out the top six. Bobby Hill could have played his last game for Collingwood. The Pies have reportedly started conversations with the Norm Smith Medal winner's management about terminating his contract. Australian Independent Radio News.
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9: For our local area, today will be mostly sunny and 17. Overnight, 7 and 16 for Tuesday the 21st of July, partly cloudy. Wednesday 16, showers increasing, and Thursday 11 with a shower or two. Outside our studios here at Croydon, it's currently 12 degrees, and you're tuned to Radio Eastern 98.1, your voice in the Outer East. And good morning. If you've just tuned in, this is Lynn Woods with Town Talk, filling in for Murray today. I'll be here till 12, and I'm followed by John Clifford White in Monday Magazine. We have lots of good music for you and some community information as well. And this is Sergio Mendes and Brazil 66 with a little help from my friends.

0: An old classic there, All of Me, sung by Aussie Liam Burrows. And before that, Sergio Mendes and Brazil's 66 from their albums Beatles versus Stones, with a little help from my friends. It's 13 minutes past 11, Monday Magazine. That old habits die hard. Town Talk with Lynn Woods. And Bev is out there on the phones if you have any queries, 9722 9981, or you can SMS on 0485 866 981. She Connects, Women Wellness Connection. This is session 6, Get Your Groove On. Join Megan for the Love of Dance Studio for fun session to let loose. We might even dance in the dark. This is all about moving freely without worrying about what anyone thinks. No judgment, no pressure, just the pure joy of dancing. After all, it's impossible to shimmy and stay stressed at the same time. Bring your inner dag and feel the benefits of moving. When is this? On Monday the 27th of July, 11 a.m. to 1 p.m. It's at Canara House, 22 Willow Road, Upper Ferntree Gully. And just a gold coin donation, please, and they will provide a light lunch for you. Bookings are essential. So the number to book is 9758 7081 9758 7081. That's Get Your Groove On, Monday the 27th of July, 11 till 1. Sounds like a great way to wake up your body, doesn't it? Here's an old number. This is Dave Koz with As Time Goes By.
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Our Naomi Rowe there with Just the Way You Are. Now, this next number coming up, and who we have singing it is Jimmy Rogers. It's original number, you would know, and it's from an album called The Rare 50s. Popular song, lyrics written and music adapted in 1950 by Pete Seeger and Lee Hayes of The Weavers. Became a US hit, recorded by The Weavers in 51, and a bigger hit in 57 when recorded by Jimmy Rogers. Frankie Vaughan also had a top 10 hit with the song in the UK. The tune was adapted from Lead Belly's If It Wasn't for Dickie, that's 1937, which in turn was adapted from the traditional Irish folk tune Drimmendown. The Weavers first released it in 51 and it reached number 19. And this is the original Jimmy Rogers version, and it's Kisses Sweeter Than Wine. It's not sung by Jimmy Rogers today, though. Bonnie Raitt and Jackson Browne.

One of the lesser played songs from John Farnham, but absolutely beautiful, eternally. You tend to hear all the pretty well-known ones most of the time, but they ignore some of the better ones that are down a bit further on the album lists, but just beautiful. And Kiss is Sweeter Than Wine, which really fits with that one from Bonnie Raitt and Jackson Browne before that. Heidelberg Choral Society presents Handel's Solomon, Love, Wisdom and Peace. There's little that can match the musical splendour of Handel's Solomon. Set in the golden age of peace, piety and prosperity, Solomon is celebrated for its lush orchestration, expansive double choruses and vivid characterisation of the biblical king's reign. First performed in 1749, Solomon is an extravagant oratorio that illustrates the remarkable range and flexibility of Handel's technique. In three acts, his musical tableaus brilliantly portray Solomon's wisdom and leadership. Don't miss the pomp and majesty of Handel's Solomon. It's on Sunday, the 16th of August at 2:30 at the Performing Arts Centre, Ivanhoe Girls Grammar School, corner of Knoll Street and Upper Heidelberg Road, Ivanhoe. Adults are $70, concession $65, students $45. Go to Try Bookings if you like and just look up Heidelberg Choral Society, or you can give them a call on 0466 282 689 to find out more about it or to book if you would like to. And just remember, Bev is out there in the office if you miss any of this information, 972-9981. All right, continuing on with the music, and this is Things from Things, where's Eternally? We've missed out. Music there. It's all right. It's only me getting messed up here. It's Sugar Pie and the Candymen, and they should be singing for us, Proud Mary.

0: That was our own David Campbell with How Deep Is Your Love, the Bee Gees hit, and doing a good job there of it. His music is pretty good, and that was from his album The Saturday Sessions. Before that, we had the Heinrich Haas Jr. combo and Things. Remember that song, Things Thinking About? I remember that pretty well. And yes, so we've got some messages here. 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

Well, if you were dancing around the kitchen to Sway from Bobby Rydell, you'd be nice and warm, and a different way of keeping warm rather than turning the heaters on. And before him, we had the Carpenters with Yesterday Once More. James Taylor, Carolyn Taylor, and others with this number. We don't hear it very often, but it's called Wild Mountain Time.

0: Well, about time for me to go. That's the Bad Mouse Orchestra with 5'2". Thank you very much for your company, and thank you for your calls. John Clifford White with Monday Magazine is up next. He has a couple of interviews lined up, I believe, for that. So thank you. Thank Bev out in the office, and I'll be back again in the near distant future. This is Lynn Woods. Stay tuned now for John Clifford White and Monday Magazine.
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3: I'm Alan Baskin. A coalition MP is taking aim at the inconsistencies and confusion around One Nation's policies. During an interview on what's been described as a fact-finding mission in the UK, Pauline Hanson has said she loves the idea of mass deportations from Australia. Shadow Cybersecurity Minister Aaron Violi has told Today it's not clear if that's an official stance or if it'll be walked back.
4: Seen these statements before from Pauline Hanson. One day she'll say something and then the next day Barnaby Joyce will come out and say it's not their policy, and sometimes Pauline Hanson will walk those statements back. So, I mean, let's see if she's actually going to make this their official policy or not.
3: Pauline Hanson says she only means illegal immigrants. The latest news poll shows One Nation has regained some ground to have a primary vote on par with Labor. Small businesses across the country are going bust at an alarming rate. The latest insolvency figures from ASIC show more than 14,000 went under in the 2025 to 2026 financial year. Small Business Association Chief Executive Anne Nalda has told Today it's the worst period in decades.
5: It doesn't matter if you've got invoices to be paid or contracts to be signed, unless you have got cash in the bank, that is a killer, and that is borne by the ATO's figures. So cash and a lack of knowledge of cash flow is the number one killer.
3: A crime scene has been declared after a fatal unit fire on the Sunshine Coast. Lachlan Gray reports.
6: Emergency services were called to King Street in Budrum around 7:30 last night, where they found a two-storey unit fully engulfed in flames. It took five crews around an hour to get the blaze under control, with the fire fully extinguished after 10 o'clock. A 21-year-old woman was transported to hospital with life-threatening burns, but has since passed away from her injuries. The cause of the blaze remains unknown, with investigations ongoing. Anyone with information or CCTV footage is asked to come forward. Lachlan Gray reporting.
3: Analysts believe Gulf states are becoming increasingly frustrated by the fighting between Iran and the United States. Washington has launched further strikes on Iran after the deaths of two US service members in Jordan and a third in Iraq. Former Pentagon operative Tony Schaffer has told Nine there is the potential for a broader escalation.
7: Many of our Arab allies who are being struck, as we just talked about, are getting really upset that they're being essentially asked to sustain these hits without being able to retaliate. So I do see this changing. I think part of what could happen very quickly is a military element.
3: Medicines Australia believes local patients are missing out on life-saving medication due to a complex and lengthy approvals process. Data shows just a quarter of new medicines launched globally in the last decade have been subsidised in Australia. The World Health Organization has unveiled a suite of new dementia prevention recommendations. The WHO says up to 45% of dementia risks could be prevented or delayed by eliminating modifiable risk factors. These include tobacco, alcohol, and lack of exercise. This is AIR News. In AFL, Ken Hinckley has been confirmed as Tasmania's first coach this morning. The former Port Adelaide coach is understood to have beaten out Nathan Buckley and John Longmire for the position. The announcement's been made by club chairman Grant O'Brien.
8: We were really clear going into this process about the qualities that we wanted in our inaugural coach. And Ken, with his approach, his character and his experience, really fitted that bill. I guess specifically, we love the focus that Ken had on player development, a teaching first philosophy. He's a great connector And that's going to be hugely important for us as we bring together our first playing group.
3: In NRL, a fresh injury blow for Manly star Tom Trbojevic, picking up another suspected hamstring issue during the Sea Eagles' loss to the Titans. Early reports suggest it's only a low-grade strain, the Dolphins beating the Cowboys 36-16 to wrap up round 20. There have been scenes of jubilation and some tempers boiled over between players as Spain was crowned World Cup champions. Despite controlling much of the match, it wasn't till the 106th minute that the Spanish side scored the only goal of the final. Argentina had a few late chances but couldn't find the back of the net. Australian Independent Radio News.
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9: And here's the weather for today. Well, it's beautiful outside at the moment. There's absolutely no rain. It'll be partly cloudy, but generally a lovely day, and it'll reach a top of 17 degrees. Overnight, it's going to drop down to 7 degrees. And again, tomorrow, there'll be no rain and a top of 16. And again, partly cloudy. Well, Wednesday, a top of 16 and a bit of rain. Thursday, again, some more rain, a top of only 12 degrees. For Friday, rain and a top of 14, and the long range for Saturday is a top of 15 and more rain. But make the best of it, because today's a lovely day. And look, I'm John Clifford White, and it's time for the Monday Magazine.

Yeah, so how are you all? I'm John Clifford White, and welcome to another edition of Monday Magazine on Radio Eastern 98.1, your voice in the Outer East. And we've got some great interviews today. I believe at about in half an hour, we have Jeff Arnott from the Croydon Historical Society. And about an hour after that, we're going to have Peter Joint from the Melbourne Ears. So he's going to have some great music to play us. So it's all interesting, very, very interesting, a lovely day ahead. And Joel's in the office. I'd like to thank Bev, who's just leaving now, and she's been looking after Switch, and also Lynn for the previous show, which is great. So Joel's in the office. If you'd like to give a call, please do so on 9722 9981. Anyhow, let's kick the proceedings off with a track from Daddy Cool. This is Hi Honey Ho.

that was a big one, wasn't it? That's the full version of Hi Honey Hi from Daddy Cool. Mental Health and Deakin have a community approach in their community support meeting. This is a grassroots approach exploring, supporting non-clinical to mental well-being. People are welcome to come along, listen, have a cuppa and participate at their own comfort level. When? Well, it's starting on Wednesday the 29th of July this year. The time is every Wednesday at 6:30pm to 8:15pm. And the location? The Nunawading Community Hub, 96 to 106 Springvale Road, Nunawading. For further details, please contact Tim Wilson on 981-227-28. That number again, 981-227-28. I'm going to do it one more time. 981-227-28. You're with John Clifford White on Monday Magazine. And now it's time for David Soul, who you may remember was one of the team on Starsky and Hutch.

I'm Jim O'Brien with today's Towns and Cities of Australia. Today it's Bowen, situated on the Whitsunday coast in Queensland between Townsville and Airlie Beach. It's the town of Bowen. There are plenty of beautiful beaches, parklands and picnic areas around the town. Horseshoe Bay,

0: parks, hotels and hostels, with many situated on the beachfront. So, make Bowen a must when visiting Queensland. With today's Towns and Cities of Australia, I'm Jim O'Brien.
1: Yes, and you're with John Clifford White on Monday Magazine on Radio Eastern 98.1, your voice in the Outer East. And if you'd like to put in a call, Joel's on the switch, and he'd love to hear from you. And the number is 97229981. And now I'm going to play New Kids on the Block. I'll Be Loving You. Yes, I will. Eventually. Yeah, here I am.

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1: Hi, I'm David Hodgett, the State Member of Parliament for the Croydon District. 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

0: Parliament, I'm available to assist with state government matters should you need my support. 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
1: Yes, indeed. And I've just seen Jeff Harnett from the Croydon Historical Society walk in, so we'll be speaking to him in the not-too-distant future, maybe five or 8 minutes or so. But we'll continue on with a program at the time being. And I think I'm going to play Ted. This is Ted Murray Gang with Jamaica Rum, which I could really use some right now, actually. It's freezing out there. Here we go.

0: Yes, put mine in a tall glass. Ladies, if you want to join a welcoming and fun club in the Ferntree Gully area, this could be the club for you, as they are looking for new members. Their regular meetings are held on the fourth Monday of the month, where they enjoy a two-course lunch with a speaker or entertainment. The club currently supports seven students through the Learning for Life program with the Smith family by raising money through luncheons, in-house functions, bus trips and special functions. The date is Monday the 27th of July. The time, a 12 noon start. The location is the Knox Club, corner of Stud and Baronia Roads, Wanturna South. The cost? Well, lunch is $30. And bookings? Well, contact the publicity officer, Romaine Meadowcroft, and the phone number is 0421 400 549. That number again, 0421 400 549. And this is to book in for the lunches, and please, no later than the Wednesday before the lunch. So for further information, please contact Romaine on 0421 400 549. Well, that sounds like something to get involved with. And now it's time for the community news.
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3: Radio Eastern Community News, I'm Andrew Conway. A Bayswater businessman is facing a lengthy stint behind bars after admitting to trafficking commercial quantities of MDMA, methamphetamine and cocaine across Melbourne, with a significant footprint in the Outer East. Leader Newspaper's Outer East coverage reports that the man, once regarded as a quiet achiever in the local business community, now stands condemned for what a prosecutor described in court as a systematic, highly organised trafficking operation that fed addiction and crime across the Eastern Corridor. According to the Leader report, the court heard that the Bayswater man used his legitimate business as a front, storing drugs in industrial units and using delivery vehicles to move products between Bayswater, Baronia and Ringwood. One resident quoted in the article said, "You never really know what's going on behind roller doors in these estates. We just assumed it was another tradie, not a major drug operation around the corner from home." Magistrates were told the operation came undone after a series of Victoria Police raids on properties in Bayswater and nearby suburbs, which uncovered substantial caches of illegal substances and cash believed to be the proceeds of crime. In sentencing remarks reported by the Leader, the judge described the offending as a tragic fall from grace and warned that communities in Melbourne's Outer East bear the hidden costs from family breakdown to petty crime every time a large trafficking network is allowed to flourish. Local community leaders have urged residents to stay engaged with crime prevention programs and to use confidential reporting mechanisms if they see suspicious activity in industrial precincts and shopping strips. One community advocate told the Leader that the silver lining is that the police and locals work together to bring this to light. It shows that when people speak up, it makes a real difference. And in other Victoria Police news, the police have continued a series of targeted operations across Melbourne's Eastern Corridor in recent months, focusing on vehicle crime, drug trafficking and youth offending. In one major operation earlier this year, detectives smashed an alleged drug trafficking syndicate based around Box Hill, seizing more than $1.7 million worth of illicit drugs and cash. Police say these kinds of syndicates often rely on local runners and short-term rentals across the eastern suburbs, and that community tip-offs remain critical. A spokesperson for the police said every time someone calls Crime Stoppers with a piece of information, it helps build the bigger picture and take dangerous activity off local streets. And from serious matters to something a little lighter, community radio and local news outlets across the eastern suburbs, including Radio Eastern, are celebrating the midwinter surge in grassroots arts, trivia and fundraising events. Venues from Ringwood through to Mount Evelyn are reporting strong interest in themed quiz nights, open mic evenings and community theatre, with many events raising funds for local charities and junior sports clubs. Organisers say their nights are as much about connection as competition, with one long-time quiz host quoted as saying, "People come from for the questions, but they stay for the sense of community and maybe the raffle." Local stations like Radio Eastern FM continue to promote these events as part of their commitment to supporting neighbourhood life, inviting listeners to share details of upcoming gigs, trivia nights and community markets across the Maroondah, Knox, Yarra Ranges and Whitehorse areas. And there's a volunteer gathering of Radio Eastern FM volunteers this Sunday afternoon at the Wairena Community Arts Centre. And in local sport, a major development in local football and netball that will shape competition across the East for years to come. The Eastern Football Netball League has revealed a proposal to merge with the Outer East Football Netball League with the aim of creating a unified competition that would stretch from the Inner East through to the Yarra Valley and the Outer Foothills. Under the concept, the merged structure would be explored over the next 2 years, with both leagues working through governance, grading, travel and facilities issues before any final decision is made. League officials have described the idea as an opportunity to strengthen the pathway for players, coaches and umpires, while giving clubs more certainty about the long-term viability of divisions and age groups. One EFNL representative was quoted as saying that the merger could, quote, "better align competitions across the East and Outer East and ensure a sustainable future for local footy and netball," close quote. Clubs, volunteers and supporters have started to weigh in with mixed reactions. Some see the proposal as a chance to reduce duplication and create more balanced competitions. Others worry about increased travel for smaller Outer East clubs and the challenge of preserving traditional local rivalries. Consultation with clubs and stakeholders is expected to continue through the back half of the season, with both leagues indicating that any merger would need strong support at club level before proceeding. And that's all on Radio Eastern Community News. Please email news tips to reception at radioeasternfm.com.au. Thanks to Leader Community News and the Eastern Melbournian. I'm Andrew Conway on your voice in Melbourne's Outer East, Radio Eastern FM 98.1.
0: Hi, everyone. Guess who I've got in the studio? Mr. Jeff Arnott from the Croydon Historical Society. Welcome, Jeff.
4: Oh, look, it's great to be here, John. I haven't been here for a while, actually, and I've missed all the listeners, and I've missed you in particular.
5: Oh, what a lovely thing to say.
4: Yeah, well, it's all true.
0: Oh, now I don't have to cry into my pillow at night time.
4: No, not at all.
0: So what have you got for us today, Jeff? Oh, I love this session.
4: Yeah, look, I enjoy this session too, actually. Actually, what I brought in today, and it's very hard because people won't see this book, so we've got to use word pictures here, don't we, to sort of describe it. So new book has come out, Remembering Croydon and Nearby Suburbs, Then and Now. It's hot off the press, literally. It's just been published or printed out. We've got around about 400 or 500 copies.
0: Wow.
4: And it covers Croydon.
0: Did you write it?
4: Yes.
0: You did?
4: Yeah,
0: you are an author. Oh, you hero.
4: Oh, thank you. Thank you.
0: Fantastic.
4: Yeah, I am an author. But it has relied, obviously, a lot of input.
0: This is why you've been away for several weeks putting this together, isn't it?
4: Not altogether. It doesn't matter. I have been very busy and I have been away. And it does involve, even when you've written the book, you've still got to do a number of things. So, so I have been very busy. I mean, it's taken about 2 or 3 years part-time. Yeah. A lot of photographs.
0: Yes.
4: Over 800 photographs.
0: I'm sorry we can't show them on the radio to you, folks.
4: I know. But there will be a book launch. The book launch is being organised with Collins Bookstore in Main Street.
0: I've got to know when it's on.
4: Yeah, we'll let you know, actually. It'll be in August sometime.
0: Uh-huh.
4: I mean, the book is out now, and we are selling just a few copies in the Croydon Historic Society Museum. But in terms of wider distribution, not at this stage, but we will after the book launch. And at the book launch, of course. So we'll let people know all about that.
5: Oh, great.
4: Yeah. But I guess people can recall an earlier book that we had, Croydon Then and Now.
5: I've got a copy.
4: Yeah, a lot of people have.
5: I got it from the radio station before I was a member.
4: Oh, okay. We would have
5: answered the correct question.
4: You would have answered the correct question.
5: Murray said, like, we have a winner on the phone.
4: Yeah, who were the writers of that book or something like that?
5: Yeah, I love
4: okay.
5: that book.
4: Yeah, I know. Well, I think this one is actually better than that.
5: Ooh, must be.
4: Now,
5: good.
4: That's a big say, actually.
5: Yeah, it is a big say.
4: That is a big say, because we've learned from the other book, I guess. And also, we're not just looking at Croydon. We're looking at other places and near Croydon. Obviously, Croydon North, Croydon Hills, Croydon South, Kilsyth, Wonka Park, Mirrabark, Bayswater North, Ringwood East, Warrenwood and Chirnside Park.
5: Sounds like a song.
4: Yeah, oh, you could actually. It's almost poetic, isn't it? Yeah, and look, as I say, 800 photographs, at least that, really, and interspersed with text. So you can read through the book, you can look at the photographs, and you have a pretty good idea in terms of the way Croydon was in the past and
5: how
4: the way it is now.
5: How far does it go back, can I ask, Jeff? Back to year one?
4: It goes back not long after, like Croydon came about, Croydon itself.
5: Yes.
4: 1880, well, soon after 1884, 1885, the building of the railway. So we have got some, we've got a street scene actually. And the road along Main Street was a muddy road with grass, old buildings, and that was the way it was originally. And
5: lots
4: we've got a lot of other
5: poo.
4: Ones. Yeah, that's right. It would have been that as well. A lot of the photographs are black and white photographs, as they were in those days, are black and white photographs. Oh. But the colour photographs are more the photographs of recent times. But it's not necessarily lining up exactly the way it was, the way it is now, but it sort of introduces a lot of other photographs too. So it's done a little bit differently to how it was done before. But very impressive, terrific colour. And the other thing about it is this was funded very much through private funds. We didn't get a grant from the City of Maroondah. We missed out on a grant, but that didn't stop us going ahead.
5: Good for you.
4: Yeah, so we've
5: good
4: got...
5: on you.
4: And actually one significant grant, a company called Local and Yonder, based in New South Wales.
5: In New South Wales?
4: That's right.
5: Oh, wow.
4: And the reason is because the book has had, actually writing the book and everything about it, has had a lot of spin-offs during the last 2 or 3 years. An important spin-off was to identify older photographs of Croydon from the book and to bring them up to a very high resolution. And Local and Yonder involved with the new aged care facility that's been built in Croydon. And it's Opal Aged Care, and it's just off Mount Dandenong Road and the street nearby, which is just, you know, up past Centro Shopping Centre. And the idea is the old photographs are put on the wall, people are going to the aged care facility, a number have dementia.
5: Yes.
4: And rather than just have a pretty picture, why not have photographs of Croydon?
5: Sure.
4: And that's really quite innovative.
5: And you've digitally enhanced them sort of high definition.
4: That's right.
5: Fantastic.
4: So people who are there in their lounge room, and it's on 2 or 3 levels, this fantastic aged care facility, and the older people are able to look at the old photographs of Croydon. And also there are some photographs of Ringwood, like Ringwood Lake, the early days and so on.
5: I remember it.
4: So people
5: got... I actually remember when the clock tower was in the middle of the highway.
4: I've got a photograph of that in here too. Because even though we haven't included Ringwood,
5: I thought I was losing the plot because I lived in the country for a few years and I came back and I was like, no, that's not supposed to be there, it's supposed to be there. And I thought, I'm going crazy.
4: I know.
5: I'm going crazy.
4: But gee, has Ringwood changed? I mean, to do a book on Ringwood would be quite fascinating as well. But because we looked at Ringwood East, a lot of the shopping for people in those days, of course, was in Ringwood. So we included a few streetscape photographs of Ringwood as well. And also Lilydale, because Chirnside Park, when it was set up, the shopping centre was then in Lilydale.
5: There's some great photos in the mall of it being built.
4: Yes.
5: The shopping centre, you know, just a paddock with cows, and then someone puts a stick in the ground. And
4: I've got a photograph of cows. Actually, what's really interesting too, there's a story in there about the first purchase at Chernside Shopping Centre. Someone turned up and they saw all the works taking place with all the trucks carting all the soil out, and they said, how about if I bought a load of soil from you, and it was delivered up in North Croydon?
5: My hometown.
4: That's right. And I reckon that could have been the first purchase in Croydon.
5: Oh, Jeff.
4: Yeah, there's a lot, and that's the other thing about the book too. There's quite a few anecdotes and quotes. So if you're talking about remembering Croydon and nearby suburbs, it's interesting just to hear the old quotes, you know, from people that were there in the past.
5: We might have a break for a little bit, Jeff. I might play a message and a song and get back to you, if that's okay?
4: Yep.
5: All right. Look, this is absolutely fascinating conversation, and what will I play? I know, I'm going to play Midnight at the Oasis. That's a lovely song. And then we'll get back to... Oh, actually, no, I'll play a message first. Then I'll play Maria Muldaur, and then we'll play Jeff.
6: 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They can do whatever they want to discount our words, but when they see a person who does not yield in integrity, who will not compromise his principles, and who walks authentically with God, that is an eloquent message that cannot be silenced. Doing right.
7: 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To learn more about the Ministry of Insight for Living Australia, just head to our website, ifl.org.au.

0: Oh, I love that song, Jeff. That's Midnight at the Oasis. That's such a beautiful song. It's a good day to be at the Oasis, as long as the sun comes out.
1: it's pretty good out there, actually.
0: Ladies and gentlemen, we've got Jeff Arnott here from the Croydon Historical Society, and he's talking to us about this fabulous book, which has just been released, The History of Croydon. And Jeff, tell us a bit more about it, if you can, if there's more stuff to
1: Look, what the book also does, it's looking at a number of the changes as they're occurring. Now, one of the most significant changes was the change to the railway station. I think everyone in Croydon's aware of that now.
0: Oh, I'd say so.
1: Yeah, and what the book does is about three or four pages where it looks at all of those changes step by step. So a lot of the photographs show the demolition of the station, the old station, and the building of the new one, and as well as the removal of the war memorial, which used to be around near the library. So it shows. So it shows the changing as it occurs.
0: And that got shifted up to in front of the library.
1: Near the library.
0: Yeah.
1: Which has been highly successful. So it's in that way. In some ways, it's quite unique because it's not just then and now, but what is occurring as well during time, and that makes it quite unique actually. So it was well worthwhile, I guess, in looking at the book as a 2 or 3 year project. And I think certainly looking at those photographs with the new station, highly significant. You see the workmen and the equipment that was involved in building the new station.
0: I remember as a kid, I lived on I'd get the train on occasions, and always the old the tote swing door red rattlers.
1: Oh, I've got red rattlers. I have got red rattlers there.
0: Excellent.
1: The red rattlers are there. And
0: it used to be steam hall, though, were that old.
1: Yeah, that's right. So there is information on that, and as well as the photographs, of course. And, I mean, if you're looking at significant things that are important for Croydon, the Croydon Market.
0: There's photographs
1: of the Croydon Market. Yeah. And you'd have to say the railway station.
0: Mm-hmm.
1: So you're looking at very, very old photographs, right up to the photographs today.
0: I remember we'd go to the Croydon Market and they had there were live pigs and chickens.
1: Well, that's right.
0: Yeah.
1: Absolutely. So that's significant. And the other thing I think which is unique to North Croydon is the drive-in. So there's also photographs of the drive-in.
0: Oh,
1: and you know, that was one of the earliest drive-ins in Australia.
0: Yes. Well, I think I have heard told it was the second oldest.
1: That'd be pretty much right, yeah.
0: And I know you would know this anyway, but I'd like to talk about it. When it was built, the guy who built it was asked, well, what are you going to call it? It's got to have a name. And he just looked over a paddock and there was some housing estate being built called the Village.
1: Yeah.
0: He said, Village
1: Drive-In.
0: And that was the birthplace of Village Roadshow, which went on around the world.
1: Yeah.
0: And the very birthplace of Village Roadshow in Hollywood, around the world, was the North Croydon Village Drive-In.
1: God, that's fascinating. Now, I wish I had used those quotes in the book, John. I should have consulted with you.
0: That's all right.
1: I knew it was important, but that's right. Yeah, no, look, it is fascinating. The other thing about the Croydon Market too, it was quite innovative in a lot of ways, actually, because they had a swing pool there, you know. They had a swing pool. It wasn't deep.
0: I didn't know that.
1: And you could wade through the swing pool. And they also had some motels nearby. I mean, they were trying all sorts of things. So it had relevance beyond just being
0: a drive-in.
1: Were
0: they seedy motels or proper ones?
1: they looked pretty okay to me. They were pretty small.
0: They weren't run by Norman Bates or anything.
1: No. So, and I have, there's photographs there. And actually, also what's there, again, if you're looking at the Croydon as it was, what's it like now? A suburban street. And you go through, past McDonald's, and you can see where you can enter where the drive-in used to be, and there's houses there. And I've got a photograph of that as well. Mm-hmm. So it's good to do that, to look at, people can remember the drive-in.
0: Yes.
1: Older people, mainly now. But I think also to see the way it is now, so people can see where it was, you know. So it has been useful. But I spoke before about spin-offs and especially that aged care facility, you know, is quite fascinating. But another useful spin-off is we've been in contact with Peter Attard, who's involved with producing YouTube videos, and he's doing one on Croydon.
0: My favourite memory of the Croydon drive-in, I think it was one of the first films I ever saw as a kid, was actually The Time Machine.
1: Right.
0: And I saw it the week before it was depicted in the film that the world blew up.
1: Yeah, right.
0: When the war started. Yep. And I was terrified for the next 7 days because I thought, everything they do in Hollywood comes true.
1: Yeah, I know.
0: And it was in August of 1966.
1: Yeah, I know. Geez, one of my early memories.
0: When you're a kid, you just.
1: But look, in those days too, and this is not so much, well, it probably did happen at the Croydon drive-in, a lot of people didn't have motor cars, so it was a bit difficult to go to the drive-in. And I came.
0: The old blue buses.
1: Yeah, well, that's right. Now, I remember watching the drive-in in a bus. The back, right at the back, so that you couldn't have it in the front because people would, you know, be too big.
0: Seriously?
1: So right at the back. See, now, this is not the Croydon drive-in. Let's get a history right. This is the Hamilton drive-in because I lived in Hamilton.
0: Yeah.
1: And Henderson's bus, I think it was called. Anyway, right at the back there, and he'd have it horizontal and you'd watch the, Western or something. But the problem was the bus driver, he just went to sleep and snored his head off the whole time. And it was very hard to concentrate on watching the movie. And he had that reputation, actually.
0: That's horrible.
1: I don't know whether they had buses going to the Croydon drive-in. They may have, but they did in Hamilton. Because a lot of people never motor car.
0: Oh, Hamilton you're talking about.
1: Hamilton, No. We've left Croydon. And Hamilton, Victoria. Yeah, and the bus would be packed. You'd have to order a seat to make sure you got to the drive-in.
0: You could have slashed the seats if you didn't like the film.
1: Yeah, or you felt, and you got to throw things at the bus driver, keep him quiet so you could watch the damn thing. You know, there weren't enough speakers either. That was the other problem.
0: So
1: anyway.
0: Of course, because the driver, you have to have the speakers hanging.
1: That's right.
0: Were you ever in a car that you forgot about the speaker and then drove off and took out the back window?
1: That did happen.
0: It happened with me.
1: Did it really?
0: Yeah.
1: Smash the window?
0: Oh, when I was young, yeah.
1: Yeah. But you got out there quick before it was discovered, did you? Or
0: We just left and didn't
1: just,
0: say anything.
1: Well, you're just leaving. You know, that's right.
0: It wasn't the Croydon drive-in.
1: No. That's right. Yeah.
0: And then to be high-tech, you could hook it to your – just tune in on your high-fidelity car radio and you're hearing it
1: that's right.
0: In stereo and high-fidelity.
1: Yeah, I know.
0: In the comfort of your own car and you can carry on.
1: That was more towards
0: like to
1: the end, wasn't
0: yes,
1: it?
0: Yes,
1: that was
0: yes, yes.
1: Yeah, you did – so I suppose broken windows as well.
0: 1980s.
1: Yeah, it would have been actually. Yeah, yeah,
0: I remember that very well.
1: Yeah,
0: I remember the driving.
1: Yeah, but I tell you, this sort of weather was significant though. Yeah. I mean, if wintry weather and the car would fog up, that was a real problem.
0: Jeff, I'm going to have to wrap it up there.
1: Yeah,
0: thank you so much for coming
1: it's great
0: in, everyone.
1: Back.
0: Keep an eye out for this magnificent book. What's the date of the book launch, Jeff?
1: Well, no, after tomorrow. I've got a meeting tomorrow.
0: Okay.
1: Yep, and then I'll know, but I'll let everyone know. I'll keep people informed. So, yeah, look for the book, Remembering Croydon, Nearby Suburbs, Then and Now.
0: Oh, fantastic. I can't wait to see. I'm going to be there at the book launch.
1: Oh, you'll be there, John.
0: I'm going to be there.
1: Yep.
0: So if you want to meet me, why would you want to do that in a fit? But I'm going to be there because I just want to see this book. Jeff? Thank you so very, very much
1: on
0: for
1: you, John.
0: Coming in.
1: Yep.
0: And I'm looking forward to the book and beautiful stuff. Ladies and gentlemen, Mr. Jeff Arnott from the Croydon Historical Society.
1: Thanks, John. Yep.
0: And get out there, be historical. Don't be hysterical.
1: No.
0: Don't be hysterical. No,
1: be
0: historical.
1: Be hysterical
0: get
1: too.
0: The book. Oh, how much does the book cost, by the way?
1: Look, we special discount. Initially, and that's often the cut, $30 it'll be. It's
0: Did
1: worth
0: you hear
1: about
0: that?
1: 50. So only for listeners out there.
0: Oh,
1: right?
0: Okay. Special listeners.
1: Yep.
0: Okay. I'm going to say goodbye now, Jeff. Thank you so
1: See
0: much, matey. You take care of yourself.
1: Yeah.
0: And little message, and then it's time for the news.
2: 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Phone 9725 6211 for more information from station sponsor, the Dorset Gardens Hotel, located at 335 Dorset Road, Croydon.
0: Wasn't that fantastic? Jeff Arnott, the Croydon Historical Society. I think now it's time for the news.
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5: Hello there, this is Michael Lynch. A walking headline is how the federal government is describing Pauline Hanson in response to a statement she made about mass deportations. A News Poll survey out today shows support for the ALP has fallen to its lowest level since 2022, with One Nation now neck and neck with a primary vote of 30%. But Senior Labor Minister Christy McBain has told today the Albanese government is focused on policy, not polls.
6: That's the choice for Australians, whether One Nation actually has any policies that can deliver anything meaningful to the Australian population. And at this stage, you've got Pauline Hanson overseas calling Australia and Australians stupid, which is surprising.
5: 80% of Victorians are said to be worried about the impact of immigration on housing availability. An Amplify Australia poll has found that 65% of Victorians don't trust the Allan government to improve housing in the next 12 months, a figure which is 6% up on the same survey last year. Shadow Minister for Housing David Southwick says the state government has let Victorians down.
7: And the reason why we're not getting the homes is because with 43% of the cost of building a home in taxes, regulation and red tape, it simply doesn't add up to build homes in Victoria.
5: An abalone diver was attacked by a shark near Tasmania's Bruny Island over the weekend. The 31-year-old man, who suffered a large bite to his forearm, was helped ashore by other divers and was then flown to the Royal Hobart Hospital. High-tech license plate recognition cameras are helping police crack down on dangerous driving offenders in Greater Brisbane. Embedded in about 160 cameras, the technology has detected almost 900 offences between July last year and May this year. On the other side of the country, the WA government has apologised to the tenants of a social housing complex in Perth South who were left without running water for 2 days. Sarah Patterson reports.
8: Contractors finally attended the Beaconsfield flats yesterday after reporters raised the issue with Premier Roger Cook. The residents have been issued with bottled water to drink, wash with, and for flushing the toilet. Premier Cook says the issue of the burst water pipe, which caused the outage, will be addressed as soon as possible.
5: In Air World News, the United States has confirmed that another soldier has been killed as the conflict between the country and Iran escalates further. The service member died during the controlled detonation of an Iranian attack drone in Iraq. Former Pentagon operative Tony Schaffer says Gulf states are becoming very frustrated as the conflict drags on.
9: Part of what could happen very quickly is a military element, by a large degree of which would be under the Abraham Accords, being organized to go after the Iranians in a coalition-type environment, which could happen very soon.
5: In other news, 76-year-old Chelsea Sullenberger, remembered for his miraculous crash landing of US Airways Flight 1549 on New York's Hudson River in 2009, has revealed he's now living with Alzheimer's disease. And former Manchester Mayor and UK Labour leader Andy Burnham will today become Britain's seventh Prime Minister in 10 years. In finance news, the All Ords is trading up 8 points, and one Australian dollar this hour is buying 69.86 US cents. This is Air News. Spain are the FIFA World Cup winners, beating defending champions Argentina 1-0 in the final. It wasn't until extra time in the 106th minute that Spain managed to break the nil-all deadlock, heard here on SBS. Ah, Argentina had hung its hopes on Lionel Messi, who was spotted shedding tears during the trophy ceremony. New Zealand, meanwhile, is celebrating a major win after Ryan Fox won the British Open Golf Championship by one shot at Royal Birkdale in England. The 39-year-old was a stroke behind American Cameron Young with three holes to play, but birdies on the 16th and then the hardest hole on the course, the 18th, saw him clinch the claret jug. He admits it'll take a while to sink in.
10: It's unbelievable, to be honest. I still don't know what to think. My nerves are all over the place. I'm not quite sure how I hit that putt on 18. And it is a dream come true. Looking at this trophy now, it's the first time I've seen it up close, so it's pretty amazing.
5: Amazing indeed. In the NRL, the Sea Eagles have slumped to a third straight loss, going down to the Titans 38-32, while in the AFL, Essendon has claimed only its second win of 2026, upsetting the Giants by 3 points. This is Australian National News.
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0: Yes, and here's the weather for the remainder of today. Well, mostly sunny. It's actually a nice day. And it's going to reach a top today of 16 to 17 degrees. No, 16 degrees, that's right, mostly sunny. And mostly, there could be a 5% chance of rain, but that's probably a bit unlikely, perhaps. Overnight, it's going to drop down to 7 degrees. Reach a top tomorrow of 16, partly cloudy with some light winds. For Wednesday, a possible 90% chance of rainfall, so there's showers afoot. A top of 16 and partly cloudy. And for Thursday, a top of 13 with a shower or two and partly cloudy. And just a sneak peek right ahead to Croydon, to Friday in Croydon, is there will be rain and 14 degrees. So at least I think the evenings of zero are over. I hope so. And you're with John Clifford White on Monday Magazine. And we just had the most beautiful interview with Jeff Arnott from the Croydon Historical Society. And they've just got a brand new book out about the history of Croydon. And as soon as I find out when the release date is, I will let everyone know, because it's going to be a big hullabaloo. And I'm going to be there and I'm going to get a copy. Beautiful stuff. And you're with, as I said, John Clifford White. And it's Monday Magazine. And you're on Radio Eastern 98.1, your voice in the Outer East. And we've got Joel out there on the switch, and he's just looking forward to hearing from you. And the number to ring is 97229981. So let's get the party continuing. And this is our good friend Daryl Braithwaite with The Horses. Here we go.

Ah, that's a great track, isn't it? That's Darryl Braithwaite with The Horses. Here's another good track. Here's I Get a Kick Out of You. I wonder if it's about the soccer. Yeah, because all the big news today about Spain winning the soccer. Hey, so it could be. I don't know. This is Gary Sheerton with I Get a Kick Out of You.

0: That's Gary Sheerton with I Get a Kick Out of You. They'll be singing that in Spain today, won't they? They certainly will, Ollie.
1: Good on. Hi there, Graham Ross with the Winter Garden Clinic. The secret to drought-proofing your garden is a thick layer of mulch. Here are a few winter tips. Thoroughly weed and water garden beds now. Then, when the weather warms up, fertilise trees and shrubs. After all this, then apply the mulch. When mulching newly planted trees and shrubs, spread the compost over an area about a square metre. This encourages broad root development and stops damage to new roots and stems from cultivating and edge trimming equipment. Because organic mulches decay and become incorporated into the soil, renew them every 9 to 12 months. Composted cut grass, leaves and prunings are ideal. Alternatively, bagged peat moss, manure, loosened hay, straw, sugarcane or bush chip are great substitutes. Good gardening from Graham Ross and the Winter Garden Clinic.
0: Indeed. I'm going to talk to you now, about the White Horse Historical Society. Yes, the society aims to foster historical interest and knowledge by collecting, documenting, preserving and exhibiting items that show how people lived and worked in the city of the White Horse area. So if you have an interest in the history of the area, you might like to join this group and help out while sharing your interest with like-minded people. The location is the local history room, rear of the museum building, Schwerkalt Complex, 2 to 10 Deep Creek Road, Mitcham. And cost is not applicable. Bookings, if required, the White Horse, just all one word, whitehorsehistory.org.au. And for further information, please contact the president, Vicky Jones Evans, on 0404 612 216. That number again, 0404 612 216. Or you could email again whitehorsehistory@hotmail.com. Again, whitehorsehistory@hotmail.com. That's the email address. You're with John Clifford White on Monday Magazine. And pretty soon we're going to be getting a visit from Peter Joint, who's just appeared in the doorway then. And Peter's with the Melbourne Airs. He's going to play some wonderful music for us. But in the meantime, that won't be for another 10, 15 minutes. A few minutes. In the meantime, here's Harry Nilsson with his beautiful song, Without You. Here it comes.

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1: Yes, Pellegrino's, beautiful fresh fruit and then beautiful Olinda too. Good time to go and get some nice fresh fruit, hey? Now, before that, we heard a song, You, by Marsha Hines. Beautiful voice, beautiful song, love it. And we've got our second special guest in this afternoon.
2: Speaking of beautiful people.
1: Oh, yes. Well, that's Peter Joint, who's very self-obsessed. He's been taking trump lessons. And lovely to see you again, Peter. I've missed your smiling face and your dulcet tones.
2: Thank you, John. It's been, what, four? No.

0: 2 months now, because you weren't here last month. You weren't feeling too well when I came in last time.
1: Oh, that's right. Yes.
0: Yes, I have. It's been a couple of months now since I've had a chance to
1: 24-hour plague.
0: Tease you and give you a bit of stick.
1: No, you'd be nice to me, or I'll show you the exit instantly.
0: All right. Okay.
1: Peter has a very, very grim sense of humour, ladies and gentlemen, but he is a nice man.
0: I am. I am genuinely a nice person, I can assure you.
1: And he represents an outfit called the Melbourneers, which you may be familiar with. Now, it won't be a live show today, will it?
0: No, we have no live quartets. I am going to try and get one in for next month, though.
1: Oh, okay,
0: and then. Hopefully
1: will
0: we'll get
1: they fit?
0: Well, we'll get four of them in, and there are four microphones in here, so that should be okay.
1: Okay. So you've got a slew of wonderful music to perform, to play to us today on CD.
0: I have, yes.
1: You want to tell us about
0: well,
1: them?
0: I'm going to start off with a quartet called GQ. Now, GQ, which is very unimaginatively named short for Girls Quartet, managed to achieve...
1: I would never have worked that out in the
0: I know. it's quite imaginative, but something happened a few weeks ago that has never happened in the 88 years that the...
1: They're
0: not that old. The Barbershop Harmony Society of America run international competitions every year, and they've been doing it for 88 years. And a few weeks ago, GQ became the first all-female quartet to win the competition, the quartet competition, which is a stunning result. They scored.
1: Good on you, girls.
0: They scored in the the mid-90s, which again is a remarkable score as well. So I'm going to play something from them. I don't have permission yet to play their performance. Well, I'm going to try and get that for next month. I took a office CD that they recorded in 2019, their take on the song Audition, which is from the movie La La Land.
1: Have you seen? I love La La Land.
0: Do you remember the song Audition, that really emotive track?
1: Yeah.
0: Well, this is their take on it, which is so much better as a quartet than as a duet. So this is their take on that particular song. And it's no, when you hear these guys singing, you'll see why they scored so well and did so well in the competition. It's just a massively awesome track. Have a listen to this one.
1: Okay, ladies and gentlemen, this is GQ with Audition. I thought it was Audition because they hadn't got the job yet.
0: No, they definitely got the job.
1: Okay,
0: they definitely got the job.
1: That's the main thing. Here it is, everyone. Here it is.

0: is exquisite, Peter. Ladies and gentlemen, I just said to Peter earlier, I said, I just realised there's not one single musical instrument in there.
1: Isn't that just a phenomenal combination of voices to produce that?
0: No wonder they won.
1: Exactly right. It's just stunning, stunning. And
0: ladies, you know, I should say.
1: And that's from 7 years ago. So you can imagine seven years of working together and producing an even better sound than that, which is just exquisite. When I heard that, when I was playing and looking for music for this month, and I heard that, I just thought, I just have to play this one. This is phenomenal.
0: You know what also crossed my mind? It just reminded me just a little bit of the Beatles song Because off the Abbey Road album. There's a really exquisite harmony.
1: Yes.
0: Because the world is...
1: It's just amazing. I'd love to see them come out to Australia, so hopefully. But I'm actually going to play next another female quartet. This is the winning quartet from the competitions here in Australia for BHA. This is a group called Skylark, and they're actually performing out in They're out at the Hawthorne Arts Centre on the 22nd of August. They're doing a concert with the Melbourne Chorus, and Skylark are performing there as well. They're getting together from Canberra. They're coming down. This is another fabulous Australian female quartet, and this is their version of a song called When I Fall in Love, which is a great song. Nat King Cole... song, and it was obviously done by Celine Dion in Sleepers in Seattle, which is where they won a Grammy for it.
0: I've got to, on my notes, it underlines the word Brindabella.
1: Brindabella is the suburb of Canberra, which I think is where they're from.
0: Oh, I wondered about that. Years and years ago, I did the music for Australian TV show of Cluedo, and they all lived in the house of the mansion, and the mansion was known as Brindabella. Brindabella,
1: right.
0: And I wonder if there was a connection.
1: I don't believe so. It does say Brindabella Chorus, so I think actually that might be the name of the chorus as well.
0: So there's no Professor Plum or...
1: No. Okay. And there's no murdering by candlestick in the in the conservatory either. So this is... Skylark's version of When I Fall in Love, which was recorded live at the Canberra convention, I think in 25. Yeah, last year. This was last year's performance. This is a live performance of this song.
0: Ladies and gentlemen, When I Fall in Love.

0: How beautiful is that?
1: Don't the women do that song so much justice?
0: Oh yeah, yeah. I think even Uncle Nat would like it.
1: I think is it Nat? Is Nat a
0: Nat?
1: Is Nat a female or
0: Nat King Cole?
1: Nat King Cole, is that?
0: No, he was a man.
1: He was a man. Okay, yeah. Well, that shows you my.
0: Do you not know that?
1: You can shame me all you like.
0: It's not Natalie.
1: No, well, this is what I thought. Nat might have been short for Natalie, because there's a Natalie Cole as well, isn't there?
0: It's his daughter.
1: His daughter, right, okay, there you go. See, I get confused as to whether Nat King Cole is Natalie Cole or not, but then I suppose that's the king right. Would probably give it away, you. Wouldn't it? Yeah, all right, I'm an idiot. Just move on. Can we scrub that last...
0: Sammy Davis Jr. is not short for Samantha. Let's get it straight.
1: Look... Can we move on, please? I'm the one supposed to be giving you
0: all
1: stuff.
0: Right. One more track and then we'll do something else.
1: All right, okay. We're going to go to another quartet. Now, this is a male quartet. This is another male quartet out of the US. These guys won the 2018 International Championships. Now, you know the song Route 66?
0: It is one of my favourite TV themes of all time.
1: Well, I listened to that song probably about 100 days in a row while my son was completely obsessed with the movies Cars. And we would watch it every single night, every damn night we would watch that show. It is a great movie. So, I mean, of all the movies for him to get obsessed about, it wasn't too bad. And this is definitely one of the songs in that movie. And I believe Route 66 is actually 200 years old, or it's 100 years old today. Centenary. It's a centenary today.
0: Oh, of this, the actual road.
1: Of the actual road itself, yes.
0: The track didn't come, the music wasn't out until 1963.
1: Something like that. Yeah. 1946, actually, was when it was first written.
0: Really?
1: Yeah.
0: The TV show didn't come out.
1: That's true. So this is a group called After Hours. This is another amazing blend of male voices. This is a fabulous version of this song this group is probably one of my second, this would be my second favourite quartet out there after Vocal Spectrum, because that's got Tim Warwick and I love Tim Warwick.
0: All right.
1: But anyway, this is After Hours and Route 66.
0: Ladies and gentlemen, get out your squad cars. It's Route 66.

0: Like cool, Dario. Groovy. I just mentioned to Peter that probably the most, apart from the TV theme version, the most famous version of that track, that song, was the Rolling Stones. I think it was their first single.
1: I am absolutely stunned to hear that was their first single.
0: We are talking old, like 1963, sort of. Actually, when the show was on air, the Rolling Stones did it because it was a song. You mentioned before it was from 1947, and I can distinctly hear a big band influence in there.
1: Definitely. It was, where are my notes on this one? It was Bobby Trope wrote it in 1946 on a cross-country drive from Pennsylvania to LA, and his wife is credited with the title. And then Nat King Cole cut a version of it a few weeks later, and it became a hit the following year. The other thing I was going to say, and you're probably going to hate me for this.
0: No, I don't hate you.
1: Well, you might. I really.
0: I have nightmares, but I don't hate you.
1: I really dislike the Rolling Stones.
0: Do you?
1: Yes.
0: No, I don't blame.
1: Oh, good. Okay. Well, then we can be friends.
0: Well, not sympathy for the devil.
1: You've got some announcements to make, or am I just going to keep rabbiting on?
0: Well, what I'll do is you insist. Here we go. Don't hit me.
1: I've got to stop them from hitting you.
2: Hey, Foxy Babe, what's up?
3: All sorts.
2: What do you mean?
3: All sorts. Lyrical all sorts.
2: Please explain.
3: I have all sorts of everything. Old, new, fast, slow, jazz, blues, classical, and comedy.
2: Yeah, I get it. Lyrical all sorts.
3: Look forward to having you with me for Roxanne's Lyrical All Sorts every Monday, 2 to 4pm.
2: Go, Rox!
4: I'm Scott Bradley with today's music trivia. According to Margaret Jones, author of a Patsy Cline biography, there are a dozen places in Virginia which could claim to be the hometown of the nomadic Patsy. Her family moved 19 times before she was 15. And according to several sources, country singer Tammy Wynette was born Wynette Hugh, and singer John Denver's real name was Henry John Deutschendorf Jr. After a trip to Egypt, Culture Club's Boy George decided to enter the stage of a 1983 concert through a giant sphinx head. The first time he tried it, the head didn't open. Boy George stood behind it, screaming and cursing. When the stage crew pulled the head open, George appeared on stage, smiling, and skipped out to greet the crowd. I'm Scott Bradley with today's music trivia.
0: Isn't that a fantastic story about Boy George?
1: Sounds like the plot of Spinal Tap.
0: Well, yeah, he would be very, very influential in a movie of that nature. And before that, look, we had a message about Roxanne, who normally would be on at 2 o'clock, but she's not here today. But Jim will be taking you down her usual path of musical greatness at 2 o'clock. So Lyrical All Sorts Day will be with Jim, and Roxy may not be back for a week or two. So, but it'll still be a good show. In the meantime, I am here with Peter Joint, and we just played, what did we play? We just played Route 66.
1: Route 66, we did.
0: Yes, and the Rolling Stones actually.
1: That's right. That's
0: all right. I know you don't like Rolling Stones.
1: No, we'll move on from the Rolling Stones.
0: All right, we're moving on from the Rolling Stones, everyone. You can come back to the radio now.
1: We are going to go all the way to Vancouver now. Oh, something went off then. We're going to go all the way to Vancouver now. Yep. To a chorus. So we're going to go into chorus mode now. The rest of the show will be about choruses. And this is a chorus called Gentlemen of Fortune, which is another award-winning multi-medal chorus out of Vancouver.
0: My father was from Vancouver. I'm sort of half Canadian in a way.
1: Well, that explains a few things.
0: what a rotten person.
1: This is, you'll know this song.
0: Like?
1: My Way by Frank Sinatra.
0: Oh,
1: I think you might have heard of this one. This is a chorus version of My Way, the song made very famous by Frank Sinatra. Even though he didn't write a single line of it or a single note, it was penned by Paul Anka. And it was, the lyrics were penned by Paul Anka, and it was effectively a cover of a French tune called I can't speak French. Can you? Have you got my notes on that? Comme de habitude.
0: Avec.
1: Comme la habitude.
0: He's got the headphones dans la matette. That's crazy. Get me in the way. I did not know it was a French tune.
1: Originally, it was a French. The melody and the chorus progressions all
0: well
1: French.
0: Well, imagine Maurice Chevalier doing it. It has that sort of. So romantic sound about it.
1: It is. It's a very romantic tune. Well, I agree with you on that
0: what
1: one.
0: What if I shut up and we play it?
1: How about we do that?
0: Okay. Ladies and gentlemen, My Way.

0: That is very different from the Sid Vicious version, Peter.
1: Sid, I have to hear the Sid Vicious version.
0: I'll have it for you when you come in next time.
1: All right, I want to hear that one. I'll come in a little bit early just to hear you play that particular track.
0: Rightio. Okay.
1: Right.
0: We've only got 5 minutes to go, so...
1: Oh, so, well, see, you tell a lie. Just off air, you said that we'll get through all the songs today, and we're not going to, are we?
0: No,
1: I'm going to blame you for that again. Now, in the same competition that GQ won... the International Quartet Competition, Ambassadors of Harmony, which is a sensational name for chorus, won as well. They won the chorus competition. They are from Missouri. They have won at least 3 other times since then as well. And this is their version of the song Happy Together, which, of course, was made famous by the Turtles. But I think more recently made famous by the Minions.
0: Okay. Here it comes, everyone. This is Happy Together.

0: I love it.
1: What a fabulous sound. I think they've got like 100 voices in that in that chorus. It's just phenomenal. Before we go, I know we're not going to have time to play the last track tonight, so we'll save that for next month. I do want to put a plug in for the Sing and Swing concert that is being put on by Melbourne Chorus, Skylark, who you heard earlier today, and there's also the Andrew Swan Trio, which is a quartet, jazz outfit, and they are at the Hawthorne Town Hall, Hawthorne Arts Centre, coming up on the 22nd of August. The Boroondara Council website has that under their events called Sing and Swing. You can get tickets there. It's really quite cost effective. It's going to be a fabulous show. And Melbourne Chorus are a female chorus in the Sweet Adelines, who have recently rebranded to Sing United International, which is an interesting change of name. And they'll be putting on this concert, and I think it's worth getting along to if you can. It'll be a great night. That's all I've got to say, John. Thanks
0: that
1: for having me on board.
0: Beautiful. Thank you so much for coming in today, Peter, with that extraordinary selection of tracks you've played. I'm sure there's not one person out there that didn't think, gee, I'm glad I listened to all that. That's amazing. And, ladies and gentlemen, Peter Joint from the Melbourne Airs, and we'll be catching up in a month's time. And I'm leaving you now for Jim Goodwin, who's filling in for Roxanne. Everyone, you take care of yourself, and I'll see you next time. Bye. Well, you seem to have a bit of technical hitch there. I'm sure it'll fix up in a minute.

0: back up to 30%, with the minor party level pegging with Labor, who saw its support go backward. The coalition has recorded a minor improvement, but is still way behind on 19%. Liberal MP Aaron Violi admits there's more work to be done to win back voter trust.
1: You can't get too concerned whether the polls are good and bad.
0: Labor Minister Christy McBain claims the government is not worried about One Nation, arguing party leader Pauline Hanson is all about grievance and no solutions.
2: For the last 30 years, Pauline Hanson's been a walking headline.
0: News poll also shows voters are dissatisfied with Anthony Albanese, but he remains preferred Prime Minister.
3: A separate results survey shows support for Labor and the Coalition in New South Wales has also fallen. Voter support for the major parties is now at its lowest level since November 2021, with 48% of respondents saying they would vote for a minor party. One of Australia's leading traffic management and labour hire companies wants a royal commission into Victoria's Big Build. Managing Director of KPI Group, Aaron Ramsey, has told the Financial Review that this is the only way to clean up the state's construction sector. As Western Australian children head back to school this week, parents and carers are being given more cost of living relief, with claims opening for the student assistance payment. Secondary students are eligible for the payment of $250 each, while kindergarten and primary school students can receive $150 each. Education Minister Sabine Winton says the majority of claims made last year via the Service WA app were paid out within a week.
4: I also know, as a mother of three, expenses never stop with school expenses, particularly because children grow. The seasons change and there's always a requirement to spend more, whether it's on uniforms or whether it's books or lost school bags. Sending kids to school is expensive.
3: In our world news, the new British Prime Minister is promising stability as he prepares to take up the country's top job. Nine Europe correspondent Mimi Becker reports.
5: Just weeks ago, Andy Burnham wasn't even a member of Parliament. He'll be invited by the King to form a government. Moving trucks are already at Downing Street. It's Keir Starmer prepares to leave office. Andy Burnham is expected to promise a more stable, responsible style of politics in his first speech outside Number 10. Before departing, Keir Starmer will deliver a final address and then travel to Buckingham Palace to formally resign to King Charles.
3: An elderly couple who went missing in Canada were mauled to death by a black bear near McTavish Lake, Saskatchewan. When the couple stopped answering their phones, relatives contacted the police, and in a subsequent search of the area, the bodies of two deceased people were found. Canada's Ministry of Community Safety has confirmed that a bear had been involved in the couple's death. In other news, domestic violence victims with hidden safe phones are being warned to prepare for a nationwide emergency test alert. This is Air News. There's been an outpouring of emotion around the globe as Spain celebrates being crowned FIFA World Cup champions. A goal in the 106th minute, the difference as the Spanish beat defending champions Argentina 1-0 to claim their first World Cup since 2010. Dan is in Barcelona and he says the streets are overflowing with thrilled fans.
6: There is thousands of people. There is busting a 1,000-year-old fountain and there's three people up on top standing on it waving Spanish flags, fireworks going off.
3: In the NRL, the Sea Eagles have slumped to a third straight loss, going down to the Titans 38-32. Manly star Tom Tavojevic also awaiting scans after hobbling from the field with another hamstring injury during the loss. Co-captain Jake Tavojevic says heading into the business end of the season, the side just has to improve.
7: Too many negative plays. Like, we showed what we can do at the start of the game, but then we just self-inflict with errors, penalties, all that sort of thing.
3: The Bombers are finally off the bottom of the AFL ladder after snapping their 12-game losing streak. More on that from Sarah Patterson.
8: Essendon's shock 3-point triumph over the Giants was just its second win of the season. It marks Dean Solomon's first win as caretaker coach since he replaced Brad Scott earlier this year. It's also the Bombers' first victory in Melbourne since May 2025. It now sees them leapfrog Richmond and take up 17th place on the AFL ladder.
3: This is Air National News.
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11: And tomorrow, Tuesday the 21st, we're looking at no rain and a top of 16. on Wednesday, the 22nd. Cloudy, possible rain, 1 to 6 millimetres of rain, and a top of 16 on Thursday, the 23rd. I believe there's going to be more rain, and a top of 12. Good afternoon. I'm Jim Goodwin. I'm again filling in for Roxanne and will be for the next 2 weeks on Lyrical All Sorts. Thanks to Mr. John C. White for an amazing program. Those last couple of tracks were stunning. You'll be able to hear John again on 6:30 on Saturday afternoon, early evening, with his program, It's My Country. Well, today we'll be featuring modes of travel as our theme. So it might be a car, a train, walking, running, flying, possible space travel. During the show, you'll hear from the Beatles, Dean Martin, Frank Sinatra, and many others. And hoping I can bring these differing music styles together. Hope you enjoy the show. Tonight we'll be starting, this afternoon, we'll be starting with the Beatles and Magical Mystery Tour.

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2: 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We just heard from Georgie Fame with Ride Your Pony, another form of transport. I'll just give you this to listen to.
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2: 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What we've got coming up next is a bunch of train songs. We've got Dean Martin from 1955 with Night Train to Memphis, and he'll be followed by Louis Jordan and his Timpani Five with the Texas and Pacific, and that was from 1946. Following that, from 1969, Dan Hicks and his Hot Licks with Waiting for the 103. Here's Dino.

Sounds, the show where we take you on a journey to the heart of country music. From the legends that shape the sound to the hottest stars lighting up country music today, we're here to connect you to the best of country, one song at a time. Welcome to Southern Sounds, Monday nights between 8 and 10 p.m.

Okay, that was the Roaches. There's a bunch of train songs in there, and the Roaches are from New York. That album was recorded in 1979 and produced by Robert Fripp, the leader of King Crimson. Anyhow, the three sisters are Maggie, Suzzy and Terry, and they released a bunch of albums after that. I don't know whether they're still going or not. So we'll be moving on to the road now. So we've got Daddy Cool coming up with Zoop Bop, Gold Cadillac, from the album Daddy Who, released in 1971. Then a short piece from Janis Joplin, from Pearl, the album she was working on when she passed away. It's the a cappella tune, Mercedes-Benz, to be followed by 54 Chevy from the US outsider folky Michael Hurley. Michael Hurley's passed away a little over a year ago. Was very lucky to... I never ever thought he'd come to Australia, but he just...

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Honestly, phenomenal, phenomenal gigs, great. I got him to sign my albums too. Anyway, here's Daddy Cool.

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So, oh Lord, won't you buy me a color TV? Oh Lord, won't you buy me a night on the town? I'm counting on you, Lord. Please don't let me down. Prove that you love me and buy the next round. Oh Lord, won't you buy me a night on the town? Everybody, oh Lord, won't you buy me a Mercedes Benz? My friends all drive Porsches. I must make amends. Worked hard all my lifetime, no help from my friends. 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That's it.

Well, Michael snuck in a different song, didn't he? But still, navigating, travelling, and a bit of outer space theme there. That's from his album, Blue Navigator. It was released in 1984. We'll be hearing from Michael in the second part of the show. Now, this weekend, Blackburn Lions will hold its Monster Lions Trash and Treasure Sale on Saturday, the 25th of July. That's this Saturday coming. Their members have been out and about, busy collecting a variety of treasures since the last sale. So their shed is bulging with quality merchandise. There's lots of new stock, and there's sure to be something there to suit everyone. So go along early and get the bargains before they all disappear. As I said, Saturday the 25th of July, from 8 a.m. to 1 p.m. It's at the First Vermont Scout Hall, 483 to 485 Canterbury Road, Vermont. It's just round the corner from Mitcham Road, actually, where Mitcham and Canterbury meet. Free entry. And for further information, you can contact Bill Tompkins on the email bill.tompkins, T-O-M-K-I-N-S, at optusnet.com.au. So we've got a few more road songs coming up next. Trucking song, actually, the first one is it's called 6 Days on the Road. It's from Taj Mahal's album Giant Steps. After that, you'll hear from local artist Peter Lilly and his Relaxed Mechanics and their tune, Car and Caravan, after a bit of nonsense from the Armchairs album. The Armchairs focused around Ian Stevens and... it might be Frank Savage and Johnny Topper. Anyway, here's Taj Mahal.

across the gulf around lunchtime. Destination, far north Queensland, car and caravan. Stopped at your road, Violet Town, Vanilla. Sun went down, rest area ahead. I spy the spirit of progress ran on by our caravan. Next stop, Glen Rowan. Shed a tear, juice spade, buy a souvenir, such is life.

Ah, trouble. Stop it, yes. See the old golden jail. Alas. Metagon, Yeringbul, every ridge.

Yeah, it's Peter Lilly there. He also had another band called The Leisure Masters and released a couple of singles on Missing Link Records back in the, around about 77, 78. Coming up next, we got Split Ends from their very first album, Mental Notes, the song Walking Down the Road. That'll be followed by a couple of psychedelic numbers, both from 1967. You might remember the South Australian combo, The Masters Apprentices, with Elevator Driver. And that'll be followed by English band Tomorrow and the song My White Bicycle, which is pretty out there. Tomorrow's guitarist at the time was Steve Howe. Later on to join prog rock band Yes. And remember, if you'd like to get in contact, Margaret is waiting in the office for your call. We'd love to hear from you. The number again, 9722. 9722 9981, or the SMS is 0485 866 981.

I'm Scott Bradley with today's music trivia. A musician for whom the young Elvis Presley auditioned advised him to stick to driving a truck because you'll never make it as a singer. Elvis knew he wanted to be a singer, but he didn't know how to go about becoming one. He hung around Memphis recording studios for the next several months. And then a month later, Ronnie Smith, with whom Elvis had played a few small gigs, was, at 16, a member of a real professional band. This band was led by Eddie Bond, a 21-year-old veteran musician who had been performing since he was 15. One day, Ronnie and Elvis ran into each other, and Ronnie mentioned that Eddie was looking for a singer for their band and suggested maybe Elvis could try auditioning for the spot. And the rest is history. I'm Scott Bradley with today's music trivia.

have to fade Ancestor and Essendon Airport out for the time being because we've got the news coming up. I've got Martin Denny and Congo Train to take us through to the news.

0: Good afternoon, this is Michael Lynch. The Prime Minister is not at all happy about the anti-Australian comments made by Pauline Hanson while she was overseas. The One Nation leader has used a podcast appearance with far-right activist Tommy Robinson to claim the end of the White Australia policy has led to immigration problems. Anthony Albanese says elected officials when overseas should be talking Australia up, not down.
1: I find it astonishing that Pauline Hanson has travelled overseas in order to denigrate and talk down Australia. What we need to do as public representatives is take our responsibility seriously. We live in the best country on earth, and we are the envy of the world.
0: Veteran broadcaster Darren Hinch has been remembered as a larger-than-life character at a state funeral in Melbourne. The former journalist and senator died earlier this month, aged 82. Fellow broadcaster and friend Ray Martin says Hinch was born with a megaphone for a voice, and his typewriter was just as loud.
2: There was nothing subtle about Hinch or his endless opinions. More controversial than contrary, I think. He was brave and brash, with an ego that could light up a small city. But he was also very likeable, and I liked him a lot.
0: There was high drama in Melbourne's Burnley Tunnel last night when a car driven by a woman did a U-turn and drove into oncoming traffic, which led to a head-on crash in Port Melbourne. A Subaru Outback was seen travelling the wrong way through the tunnel at around 11:30 before continuing onto the bridge and colliding with a Kia Sorento on the city-bound off-ramp. The driver of the Subaru, a 51-year-old woman from the Bayside suburb of Rye, was arrested and has since been charged with a number of offences, including drug possession. Six people in the Kia, while shaken by their terrifying experience, were not injured. The number of drivers, meanwhile, caught speeding in Perth has more than tripled in the past year. Data from the Department of Transport shows more than 110,000 people were pinged by fixed and mobile speed cameras in 2025-26, up 216% on the previous year. Teresa Sensorik from the WA Centre for Road Safety Research says these figures don't necessarily mean that more people are speeding.
3: Really, the case of the new cameras on the Kwinana Freeway, we know that speeding isn't necessarily going up. Generally, it's our ability to detect it, and a lot of the data is actually detection.
0: New global dementia guidelines are being described as a vital step forward in tackling a looming cognitive crisis. The World Health Organization says up to 45% of dementia risk could be mitigated by exercise, avoiding air pollution, and adopting a healthy diet. Australian Research on Guideline Group Professor Karin Anstey says the new recommendations include increasing social activity.
4: We now make a recommendation on using hearing aids for hearing loss. They mention a menopausal hormone therapy, which is not, where they say there's insufficient evidence there to recommend that to reduce risk of cognitive decline.
0: In what could be an Australian first, an extremely rare set of identical girl quadruplets has been born in Brisbane. Only a few dozen sets of all identical quadruplets have been recorded in medical history. The baby girls were delivered by C-section last week, with all four said to be doing extremely well. This is Air News. Spanish fans around the world are celebrating with the country crowned World Cup champions for 2026. A goal in the 106th minute made the difference as the side downed Argentina 1-0 to claim the nation's first World Cup in 16 years. Reporter Stephanie Waklevic, who's in Madrid, says the crowds have erupted in celebrations.
5: The city is going crazy. There are fans literally climbing light poles, hanging the flag from the top. There's flares going off, fireworks, the chopper is hovering over, but it's not a really beautiful celebration.
0: Back home, Dolphin skipper Tom Gilbert admits his side had a point to prove in yesterday's 36-16 win over the Cowboys. Just a week earlier, the Finns were written off following a 66-point loss to the Sharks. Gilbert says the team is pleased with the round 20 fight back.
6: The thing we did really well as a group is we moved forward and we took accountability. We enjoyed being in that position. We enjoyed people probably doubting us a little bit, but as a team, we never doubted ourselves, and there was a quiet confidence within the group as the week came on, as we came in yesterday, today, and I think that showed in the 80 minutes.
0: And in round three of the NRLW, wins for the Titans and Broncos, Gold Coast smashing Parramatta 50-12 and Brisbane defeating the West Tigers 40-12. This is Air National News.
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9: Tuesday the 21st, we've got no rain and a low of 7 degrees and top of 16. Wednesday the 22nd, we might have 1 to 6 millimetres of rain with a high of 16 degrees. And the 23rd, Thursday, I believe there's going to be more rain. It's just 0 to 3 millimetres, but I've seen something that said there might be rain on Thursday. And we'll have a low of 5 degrees and a top of 12 degrees. I'm sorry we didn't get to reach tomorrow. Tomorrow didn't want to appear. Anyway, well, we'll move on to the into the stratosphere now with Fly Me to the Moon from Dick Hyman at the Lowry Organ, followed by Frank Sinatra with a live recording of Come Fly With Me. And I'd like to let you know that that was recorded in Melbourne at the Festival Hall in 1959. He is accompanied by the Red Norvo Quintet, and this was released on Blue Note Records.

0: is usually done at the wee small hours of the morning. And this is what we call basically a saloon song. Now, there are saloon songs and there are saloon songs.
1: I'm Jim O'Brien with today's Towns and Cities of Australia. Perilla is situated just 220 kilometres east of South Australia's capital city of Adelaide. It's a popular route to Sydney and the snowfields. Perilla has a natural underground water supply, attracting interest from a range of farming industries and their wide variety of existing crops that include potatoes, onions, carrots, olives, pistachio nuts, a vineyard and a variety of native flowers. Perilla has become a well-known destination for many overseas travellers and a haven for those seeking seasonal work and a great time as they travel Australia. There is plenty to do in Perilla and loads of history and art. A large mural of Perilla in early days in 1914 and Gala and Echidna native symbol signs at either end of the town. They were both painted by former local artists. There are a number of conservation parks nearby with loads of walking trails and four-wheel drive adventures. These parks offer spectacular views of the surrounding countryside and the famous magnificent sunsets. Perilla has a wealth of investment opportunity just waiting to happen. Remember Perilla in South Australia. It's the seasonal workers' haven. Join me next time for Towns and Cities of Australia.

your seatbelts. Come fly with me, we'll fly, we'll fly.

Yeah, Frank Sinatra live at the Melbourne Festival Hall in 1959. His second visit didn't go so well. Immerse is a month-long arts and culture event presented across Knox between the 26th of June to the 26th of July. It's another 6 days you've got. The unique event breaks away from the traditional art gallery setting to share art in unexpected places across Knox. This event encourages the local community to experience creativity in their everyday spaces. The program features interactive exhibitions, performances, projections, bus tours, workshops, and other creative surprises for all ages. It's from 26th of June to the 26th of July, as mentioned. It's on at various locations and times in and around Knox, and it's free of charge. For further information, Immerse, that's I-M-M-E-R-S-E, at knox.vic.gov.au. Well, what have we got coming up next? I thought we might listen to a Spencer Davis group from 1965. Stevie Winwood on vocals, and the Jackie Edwards tune, Keep On Running. Following that, we'll listen to The Modern Lovers, next with the classic song, which was released as a single in the, about 1977, 78. It's a song called Roadrunner. And remember, if you'd like to get in contact with us, you can call us on 9722 9811, or Margaret's happy to take your call, or if you prefer, you can text on 0485 866 981.

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2: 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It's on Monday, the 27th of July, from 11 a.m. to 1 p.m. at Kunara House, 22 Willow Road, Upper Fern Tree Gully. 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And for further information, you can ring 9758-7081 or www.kunarahouse.org.au. Right, that was the Modern Lovers we just heard at the end of that bracket. Jonathan Richmond, I saw him supporting John Cale way back in about 1985, I think. It's a pretty amazing gig. And Spencer Davis came before that. As I mentioned before, I thought we might hear from Michael Hurley again. He's one of my favourite artists. I might have mentioned that too. This time, this is from his third album. It's called Hi-Fi Snock Uptown, from 1972, and the tune Blue Driver. We'll hear from Kraftwerk with their homage to the highway, with the tune Autobahn. And after that, we'll listen to Ed Cooper's take on the AC/DC song Highway to Hell.

0: I'm Graham Laurie, and I invite you to join me on Mondays and Wednesdays from 4 till 6 p.m. for Going Home with Graham. I'll bring you a wonderful selection of music from the 60s and 70s, just right for driving home. We're going
1: home. And Graham is in the house. He's busily preparing for his program. I'm Jim Goodwin, and I'm filling in for Roxanne on Lyrical All Sorts, and will be for another 2 weeks. And we've got Margaret in the office waiting for your phone call. That number again is 9722 9981, or if you'd like to text 0485 866 981. We're moving back into the trains, this time with a local band, Captain Matchbox Whoopee Band, from their first album, Smoke Dreams, the song Mobile Line. And that's complete with sound effects recorded at what was then Flinders Street Station. Then we'll be back on track with Walking. We'll listen to Enoch Light with Walk On By, their version of Walk On By from the album Spaced Out. Here is

There's a lot of information out there about healthy eating and good nutrition, but there are some very simple things you can do to limit the amount of fat in your diet. Instead of choosing unhealthy food between meals, try snacking on plain, unsalted nuts and fresh fruit. Make vegetables and grain-based foods such as breakfast cereals, bread, pasta, noodles and rice the major part of each meal. 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

George Clinton and the P-Funk All-Stars there with new Spaceship from the 1996 release. I think it's called The Awesome Power of a Fully Operational Mothership. And before that, we heard Enoch Light with Walk On By. We've come pretty much close, very close to the end of the program. That's all we have time for now. Oh, I hope you can stick around for Graham. I'll be back next week with yet another theme. It'd be nice if you let me know how they're going. I'd like to thank Margaret for the tea and biscuits. I'm going to leave you with a couple of tunes now. Coming up next will be Junior Mervyn. Reggae artist Junior Mervyn with Roots Train from his album Police and Thieves from 1977, and then we'll probably go out with Night Train from Vinnie Bell, great session guitarist and inventor of instruments. Here we go with look, please, thanks for tuning in. Look forward to playing some more tunes for you next week. Cheers.

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1: Good afternoon. This is Michael Lynch. Australia's peak pharmaceutical body believes patients are missing out on life-saving medication because of our complex approvals process. Data shows that only a quarter of new medicines launched globally in the last decade have been subsidised here in Australia. Medicines Australia Chief Executive Elizabeth De Sommer says the figures are of great concern.
2: This is a result of a decade of decline in PBS investment and an outdated system for determining whether medicines are value for money, and the global pricing environment that is making it increasingly difficult for innovation to launch innovative medicines in Australia.
1: The chair of a Senate inquiry into the recent Telstra outage has committed to amending legislation to hold telcos to account. Friday's hearing found the network failure could have been prevented if an ageing server had been replaced. A bill is now currently before the Senate to expand telcos' reliability obligations. Senator Sarah Hanson-Young says she'll move to make changes to it once Parliament resumes.
3: To put in place rules and regulations that make Telstra, Optus and Vodafone legally required to offer a reliable service to their customers.
1: Victoria's opposition Liberal Party has a plan to improve literacy and numeracy among Victorian schoolchildren. Shadow Education Minister Brad Rosewell says literacy and numeracy are essential skills for life, yet too many Victorian students are not developing these critical foundations.
4: We need to shake up this state, set a new benchmark. That's why we've said 15%, and we're backing in teachers as part of that, and we're reviewing the curriculum as well. Two important things that will help us get there.
1: To Queensland now, where a woman has been killed after fire tore through a Sunshine Coast apartment at around 7:30 last night. A 21-year-old woman was taken to hospital with life-threatening burns, from which, tragically, she has since died. A Federal Coalition MP is taking aim at the inconsistencies and confusion around One Nation policies. During an interview on what has been described as a fact-finding mission in the UK, Pauline Hanson said she loves the idea of mass deportations in Australia. Shadow Cyber Security Minister Aaron Violi has told Today he doesn't know if this is an official One Nation position or if it will be walked back.
5: Seen these statements before from Pauline Hanson. One day she'll say something and then the next day Barnaby Joyce will come out and say it's not their policy. And sometimes Pauline Hanson will walk those statements back. So, I mean, let's see if she's actually going to make this their official policy or not.
1: One Nation MP Barnaby Joyce says the end of the White Australia policy in 1975 has been a good thing. In our medical news, those with diabetes are being asked to speak out about their lived experience during this National Diabetes Week. Diabetes Australia's Hannah Jackson says many of the 2 million Australians living with diabetes experience stigma and isolation.
6: The National Diabetes Week is about putting their voices front and centre. And this year's campaign, Living Out Loud, recognises that real change happens when people are heard and understood and supported.
1: In other news, former Senator and broadcaster Darren Hinch, who died earlier this month aged 82, has been farewelled at a state funeral in Melbourne. This is Air News. Firstly to AFL footy, and Ken Hinckley has signed a 5-year deal to coach the Tasmanian Devils, beating Nathan Buckley and John Longmire for the role. The Devils will officially enter the AFL in 2028, and Hinckley says they know what kind of football they want to play.
7: We've got a bit of grit down here. You know, there's a bit of that in this Tasmanian football club, and, you know, that's the way we'll play. We'll be pretty tough to play against, and, you know, every football club wants to be, strong and hard over the ball, and they want to be defensively sound. But we're going to play exciting footy.
1: The streets across Spain are awash with tens of thousands of football fans celebrating the country's defeat of defending champions Argentina 1-0 in the final of the FIFA World Cup. It wasn't until extra time in the 106th minute that Spain managed to break the nil-all deadlock, triggering hysterical excitement from the commentators.
8: Williams!
1: That audio from SBS. Italian teenager Kimi Antonelli is back on track after adding the Belgian Formula One Grand Prix to his already impressive list of credits. Australia's Oscar Piastri was placed fifth in the event. And Kiwi Ryan Fox has won his first major title, taking out the British Golf Open Championship by just one shot. This is Air National News.
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8: For Melbourne's outer east for tomorrow, Tuesday, 21st of July, an overnight low of 7. Partly cloudy and 16 degrees. Wednesday, showers increasing, 16. Thursday, shower or two, 12. And currently, the temperature outside our studios in Croydon is 15 degrees. Hello, everyone. Thank you for joining us. You're with Graham Laurie, and welcome to the program, Going Home with Graham.

The time is 6 minutes past four, and you're tuned to 98.1 Radio Eastern, which is your voice in Melbourne's outer east. And I'll be with you till six. Thanks very much to Jim Goodwin for the great program, a great variety of songs, and Jim Goodwin's filling in at the moment for Roxanne, who's having a well-earned rest. And you'll catch Jim next week at from 2 to 4. And Jim's also got a great program on Tuesday nights from 8 till 10. Well, today is the 20th of July. Tomorrow is the 21st of July, National Lamington Day. So many of you this week will be celebrating Christmas in July, maybe last weekend or next weekend, being close to the 25th. Some turkey, some ham, plum pudding, brandy sauce with friends. So let's kick off today's program with a song that's the most played Christmas song this century.

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0: playing Christmas in July songs. Band-Aid, Do They Know It's Christmas? Written in 1984 by Midgeur and Bob Geldof to support famine relief in Ethiopia. It had the who's who of British rock and roll with that song. Bob Geldof said there were only three people who refused to be involved in the song, but has always refused to disclose who those three people were. Opening up today's program of Christmas music there was George Michael. Well, really, it was Wham with Last Christmas. George Michael wrote, performed, produced, and played every single instrument on that track.
1: Here are today's Did You Know? Twister won the game of the year in 1967. Einstein once said his second best idea after the theory of relativity was to add an egg while cooking soup in order to save on washing up. And did you know that at least 40% of species on Earth are parasites? And Chatbot is a computer program designed to simulate conversation between human users. That was today's Did You Know?
0: Thanks for that, Ken. With the World Cup final played this morning, I thought I could play a song representing each country, Spain and Argentina.

0: cuerpo para dar la alegría y cosas buenas. 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
1: ¡Ay! 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You can't get better than this. I just love this program.

0: two World Cup songs for the finalists, Spain and Argentina. Don't Cry For Me, Argentina, the Andrew Lloyd Webber, Tim Rice composition for Evita. And Julie Covington would never perform the song live for shows like Top of the Pops, even when it was a number one hit. So the best we get is that recording. Before that, talking of hits, certainly a worldwide hit for Spanish duo Los Del Rio and Macarena. In 2002, a poll was taken for the 100 greatest one-hit wonders. Macarena came in at number one. The time is 27 minutes past four at Radio Eastern 98.1, and you're with Graham Laurie. Now, Tony's in the office. He'd very much welcome a call from you. A number here at Radio Eastern, if you want to talk to Tony, it's 9722-9981. Or the text line, if you'd like to send an SMS, is 0485-866-981. The Heathmont Ladies Probus Club's next meeting in August starts with a quick meeting, afternoon tea, and a guest speaker. This friendly group welcomes visitors to come along. August speaker is Gary Kerr. Music and food of Melbourne in the 50s is the topic. Monday, 3rd of August, which is the first Monday each month, 2 to 4pm at the Heathmont Baptist Church, 78 Cuthbert Street in Heathmont. Jill Carroll's your contact for more information. 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
1: Hello everyone, HG Nelson here with Roy Slaven. We're saluting the role played by all those volunteers who work in community broadcasting. Roy, they're tremendous people. They're fit, lively, with that hint of lewd that you'd want in a broadcaster. I've got my hat off. I've got my pants off. How are you seeing it today?
2: Yes, I agree with you, actually. I'm a bit over the bonnet for them. 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And there were only one listener, i.e. Me. And there was only one broadcaster, i.e. me. But I was volunteering. I was putting my hand up. Sure, it was a humble beginning, but it gave me a start.
1: 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And all volunteers, stand up, pat yourself on the back, and be proud of your role in community broadcasting. And keep at it.
3: 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Thanks, Roy. We're playing some Christmas songs today for Christmas in July. Here's another beauty.
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0: Chris Rea wrote Driving Home for Christmas for Van Morrison, but that didn't work out. He wrote it when his wife was driving him home from the studios. It was cheaper to drive than catch the train, and he was out of contract, and the recording studios wouldn't pay his train fare. He looked at the other drivers, and the song came to him, and it certainly resurrected Chris Rea's career. You're going home with Graham, and I'm Graham Laurie, bringing you a selection of the hits and classics across the decades. And you're tuned to Radio Eastern 98.1 on the FM band, and we're also streaming on the web. It's approaching 25 minutes to five, which means it's time now for the Radio Eastern Community News.
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3: Radio Eastern Community News, I'm Andrew Conway. A Bayswater businessman is facing a lengthy stint behind bars after admitting to trafficking commercial quantities of MDMA, methamphetamine and cocaine across Melbourne, with a significant footprint in the Outer East. Leader Newspaper's Outer East coverage reports that the man, once regarded as a quiet achiever in the local business community, now stands condemned for what a prosecutor described in court as a systematic, highly organised trafficking operation that fed addiction and crime across the Eastern Corridor. According to the Leader report, the court heard that the Bayswater man used his legitimate business as a front, storing drugs in industrial units and using delivery vehicles to move products between Bayswater, Boronia and Ringwood. One resident quoted in the article said, "You never really know what's going on behind roller doors in these estates. We just assumed it was another tradie, not a major drug operation around the corner from home." Magistrates were told the operation came undone after a series of Victoria Police raids on properties in Bayswater and nearby suburbs, which uncovered substantial caches of illegal substances and cash believed to be the proceeds of crime. In sentencing remarks reported by the Leader, the judge described the offending as a tragic fall from grace and warned that communities in Melbourne's Outer East bear the hidden costs from family breakdown to petty crime every time a large trafficking network is allowed to flourish. Local community leaders have urged residents to stay engaged with crime prevention programs and to use confidential reporting mechanisms if they see suspicious activity in industrial precincts and shopping strips. One community advocate told the Leader that the silver lining is that the police and locals work together to bring this to light. It shows that when people speak up, it makes a real difference. And in other Victoria Police news, the police have continued a series of targeted operations across Melbourne's Eastern Corridor in recent months, focusing on vehicle crime, drug trafficking and youth offending. In one major operation earlier this year, detectives smashed an alleged drug trafficking syndicate based around Box Hill, seizing more than $1.7 million worth of illicit drugs and cash. Police say these kinds of syndicates often rely on local runners and short-term rentals across the eastern suburbs, and that community tip-offs remain critical. A spokesperson for the police said every time someone calls Crime Stoppers with a piece of information, it helps build the bigger picture and take dangerous activity off local streets. And from serious matters to something a little lighter, community radio and local news outlets across the eastern suburbs, including Radio Eastern, are celebrating the midwinter surge in grassroots arts, trivia and fundraising events. Venues from Ringwood through to Mount Evelyn are reporting strong interest in themed quiz nights, open mic evenings and community theatre, with many events raising funds for local charities and junior sports clubs. Organisers say their nights are as much about connection as competition, with one long-time quiz host quoted as saying, "People come for the questions, but they stay for the sense of community and maybe the raffle." Local stations like Radio Eastern FM continue to promote these events as part of their commitment to supporting neighbourhood life, inviting listeners to share details of upcoming gigs, trivia nights and community markets across the Maroondah, Knox, Yarra Ranges and Whitehorse areas. And there's a volunteer gathering of Radio Eastern FM volunteers this Sunday afternoon at the Wairena Community Arts Centre. And in local sport, a major development in local football and netball that will shape competition across the East for years to come. The Eastern Football Netball League has revealed a proposal to merge with the Outer East Football Netball League with the aim of creating a unified competition that would stretch from the Inner East through to the Yarra Valley and the Outer Foothills. Under the concept, the merged structure would be explored over the next 2 years, with both leagues working through governance, grading, travel and facilities issues before any final decision is made. League officials have described the idea as an opportunity to strengthen the pathway for players, coaches and umpires, while giving clubs more certainty about the long-term viability of divisions and age groups. One EFNL representative was quoted as saying that the merger could, quote, better align competitions across the East and Outer East and ensure a sustainable future for local footy and netball, close quote. Clubs, volunteers and supporters have started to weigh in with mixed reactions. Some see the proposal as a chance to reduce duplication and create more balanced competitions. Others worry about increased travel for smaller Outer East clubs and the challenge of preserving traditional local rivalries. Consultation with clubs and stakeholders is expected to continue through the back half of the season, with both leagues indicating that any merger would need strong support at club level before proceeding. And that's all on Radio Eastern Community News. Please email news tips to reception@radioeasternfm.com.au. Thanks to Leader Community News and the Eastern Melbournian. I'm Andrew Conway on your voice in Melbourne's Outer East, Radio Eastern FM 98.1.
0: Thank you, Andrew. For Melbourne's Outer East for tomorrow, the forecast, overnight low of 7, partly cloudy and 16 degrees. Currently, the temperature outside our studios in Croydon is 14 degrees. Olive Branch Cafe is for people living at home with dementia, their families and carers, and offer a relaxed place to come together to enjoy activities, morning tea and the support of others travelling the same journey. Yarunga Community Centre is the location, 76 to 86 Croydon Hills Drive in Croydon Hills. Term 3 dates are the 21st of July, 4th and 18th August, 1st and 15th September. They're all Tuesdays. From 10:30 a.m. to 12:30 p.m. It costs $15 for the whole term, and Angela Welsh is your contact if you'd like more information. Angela's number, 9131 5500.
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0: terrific Aussie double play, surely one of the best covers ever of an Aussie song. Missy Higgins with the Triffids classic Wide Open Road. And before that, Reg Lindsay's tribute to Neil Armstrong. It's 11 minutes to 5. The Yarra Rangers Council would like to let the community know that 3 local parks within the Shire have been upgraded for your enjoyment. These are Bimbadeen Reserve, Kemp Reserve and Mount Evelyn Recreational Reserve. The designs of the upgrades came from feedback from the local community. Check them out with your kids or yourself if you love a swing.
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I don't often play blues songs, but I think that's a very catchy number from Tinsley Ellis, Sweet Iced Tea. Before that, Midnight Oil's Beds Are Burning is regarded by the US Rock and Roll Hall of Fame as one of 500 songs to have shaped rock and roll worldwide. That's quite a tribute to the Aussie band. Performed at the closing of the 2000 Olympics. Well, thanks for your calls. Thanks for your texts. Glad you're enjoying the selection. Catch you on the other side of the news to take us there as he does each and every Monday. Peter Sullivan. And he tells us nobody's perfect.

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2: Hello, I'm Peter Carey. Domestic violence advocates are reminding victims with hidden phones to be prepared for a nationwide test alert in a week's time. All phones and cellular-connected devices will vibrate and play a 10-second siren with an alert on the 27th of July. DV expert Naomi Pierce says those with the so-called safe phones should try and turn them off ahead of time.
3: My understanding is that even if the phone's on aeroplane mode or something like that, it still could potentially vibrate or even in certain circumstances send out a very loud noise.
2: A Melbourne dad says it's lucky nobody was killed after he encountered a speeding car driving in oncoming traffic on the Balti Bridge last night. Police allege a Subaru Outback did a U-turn into the tunnel before continuing onto the bridge at the wrong side of the road and later colliding with a Kia Sorento on an off-ramp. Josh from Clyde North called 000 moments before the crash after narrowly missing the car on the bridge.
4: We're pretty fortunate. We're behind a ute that was kind of swerving all over the road as well. In front of him, I saw headlights coming straight towards us. We kind of shepherded the ute in front of us. Luckily, we both went to the right as the Subaru went past us at least 120 kilometres an hour and missed us by half a lane's worth of width.
2: The WA state government has rejected speculation that a school in Secret Harbour was chosen to join the full-time kindy trial as an election sweetener. The expansion of the program to five more schools across the state from next year, including Comet Bay Primary, comes as Labor campaigns to hold onto its seat in the by-election. Education Minister Sabine Winton says the selected schools need to fulfil essential criteria and were decided on within the last 3 months.
5: They need to be schools where there's existing infrastructure capacity, and there are no more stronger schools around in this state than Comet Bay Primary School in terms of play-based learning. Wherever you go around the state, people talk about Comet Bay and their work in play-based learning.
2: Drivers in New South Wales are being reminded school zones are back in force as students return for term three. The 40-kilometre-per-hour limit applies from 8 to 9.30 in the morning, in the afternoon from 2.30 to 4 o'clock. Transport Safety Executive Director Emma Shearer says drivers must pay attention.
6: You can look out for the flashing lights. There are around 6,800 school zones with flashing lights across the state, and also the signs. What they are telling you is that you need to travel no more than 40 k's an hour.
2: And finally, incredibly rare, identical quadruplets have been born at the Royal Brisbane and Women's Hospital. Kate Carlisle reports.
7: Janita and her husband Jotham have welcomed the four spontaneously conceived identical girls. The couple already had four children between 1 and 10 years of age when they were surprised by the pregnancy. The new babies all shared the one placenta and split from one singular fertilised egg. Dr. Alexa Bendall saying monozygotic quadruplets are estimated at 1 in every 15 million pregnancies, but to share the same placenta is unheard of. Little Emily, Harriet, Alexa and Catherine were delivered last week at 28 weeks and are doing well. They will stay in the RBWH's neonatal intensive care unit until they grow to full term.
2: This is Air News. The high-flying Sydney Roosters have been driven by the disappointment of last year's early finals exit. After surging into the top eight, the Roosters were eliminated in week one by the Sharks. Prop Nafahu White says it's a moment they haven't forgotten.
8: A lot of us boys, we played in that last year's finals, and we kind of carry that fire with us coming into this year, and we know what we need to do, and especially in those tough moments, in those tough times where, you know, we need to stand up.
2: And the West Tigers will challenge halfback Latu Fainu's dangerous contact charge at the judiciary. He'll miss three matches if found guilty. There's a major boost for Australian rugby. After 2 years playing in England, Isaiah Parisi returns home to target selection for the 2027 World Cup, signing a two-year deal with the Queensland Reds.
9: Being around this place the last week has been quite refreshing. Good young squad. I'm looking forward to ripping in and sort of getting to know them all.
2: And in cricket, England has plundered the highest men's one-day international total at Lords, 3 for 387, to beat India by 27 runs and seal a thrilling 2-1 series victory. Opener Ben Duckett's 141 of 135 balls, also the highest individual score at the venue. And Kimi Antonelli has taken out the Belgian Formula One Grand Prix. Aussie Oscar Piastri finished in fifth place. Australian Independent Radio News.
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10: For Melbourne's outer east for tomorrow, Tuesday, 21st of July, National Lamington Day, a low overnight of 7, partly cloudy and 16 degrees. Wednesday, showers increasing, 16. Thursday, shower at 2 and 12. And currently, the temperature outside our studios in Croydon is 14 degrees. Welcome to the second hour of Going Home with Graham, and I'm your host, Graham Laurie. You're tuned to 98.1 Radio Eastern, which is your voice in Melbourne's outer east. And I'll be with you on 98.1 until 6 p.m. The time now is 6 minutes past five. Many of you will be celebrating Christmas in July this week, so we've played a few Christmas songs. Let's kick it off the second hour with a song that Rolling Stone magazine ranks as the greatest Christmas song of all time. And yet, in 1963, when it was released, it never even made it onto the charts.

Doesn't get any better than this. Going Home with Graham on Radio Eastern 98.1, playing the best of music between 4 and 6 o'clock every Monday and Wednesday afternoon. I just love this music.

0: playing the Christmas songs for Christmas in July. Stop the Cavalry is often thought of as being a Christmas song because of that one line, but it's actually written by Jonah Louie as an anti-war song. Nothing to do with Christmas at all. One of two signature songs from Jonah Louie. And before that, Darlene Love and Baby Please Come Home. Cher sang the background vocals on that song, and as I said, it never charted, but Rolling Stone magazine ranks it as the greatest Christmas song of all time. And thanks indeed for the call from Pam from Heathmont. She's enjoying the Christmas tunes. Thanks, Pam. St. David's Winter Warmer Concert, featuring Broadway to West End, with Richard Thomas and Michelle Holloway singing songs from the shows. It's on Sunday, 26th of July, 2 p.m. The cost of tickets, $40. Concession is $30, and it includes afternoon tea. Now, St. David's Church is at 1111 Doncaster Road in East Doncaster. If you'd like more information, then please contact 9842 4115.
1: Hi, this is Chris from The Living End for Rad. I see a lot of things at gigs: dogs, nudity, clowns, but mostly people having a good time and a few drinks. What I'd hate to see is someone getting behind the wheel after they'd been drinking. So if you plan a drink, plan ahead. Arrange a designated driver who won't drink or stay the night at a friend's place.
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0: Thanks for that, Melinda. And speaking of new releases, as you just mentioned, here's a couple of great new Aussie talent with a couple of songs released in the last year.
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0: Another great Aussie double play with releases from last year. That's Thelma Plum, and we don't talk about it. Before that, Spacey Jane from Perth with Through My Teeth. The time is 22 minutes past 5 at Radio Eastern 98.1, and you're with Graham Laurie. Tony's in the office, need very much welcome a call from you. Our number here at Radio Eastern, if you want to talk to Tony, it's 9722 9981, or SMS line is 0485 866 981.
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0: Jose Feliciano, originally from Puerto Rico, was very homesick in LA in 1970, longing for his family living in New York City. And so he wrote Feliz Navidad, or Merry Christmas. He thought it was the simplest song he'd ever written. And for that entire 3 minutes and 5 seconds of the songs, in that song, there's only 19 words in the whole song, just 19. You're tuned to Radio Easton 98.1 on the FM band, and we're also streaming on the web. Graham Laurie with you until 6 o'clock, playing songs and artists across the decades. Then after the news, sport and weather at 6, Nessie Viola will join you with the very popular program Monday Music Mix. Meanwhile, it's 27 minutes past 5, which means it's time for some news headlines. Let's head to the newsroom.
1: With our news headlines, I'm Michael Lynch. Latest polling shows Federal Labor's primary vote has fallen to its lowest level since 2022. This year's census, to be held on August 11, will ask Australian householders 66 questions about heritage, income, religion, and even whether we ride an e-bike to work. One of Australia's leading traffic management and labour hire companies, KPI Group, says only a royal commission into Victoria's big build can clean up the state's construction sector. The West Australian government has apologised to tenants of a social housing complex in Perth South who were left without running water for 2 days. 76-year-old Chelsea Sullenberger, remembered for his miraculous crash landing of Flight 1549 on New York's Hudson River 17 years ago, has revealed he's now living with Alzheimer's disease. Former Manchester Mayor and newly elected UK Labour leader Andy Burnham will today become Britain's 7th Prime Minister in 10 years. In their sports, Spain is celebrating its second FIFA World Cup victory this century after a 1-0 win over Argentina. With only one shot separating him from the clubhouse leader Cameron Young, New Zealand's Ryan Fox has taken out the British Golf Open. And Ken Hinckley has been confirmed as Tasmania's first AFL coach. Those are today's top stories. This is Air News.
0: Thank you very much for that, Michael. Now, for Melbourne's outer east for tomorrow, the forecast is for an overnight low of 7, partly cloudy, and 16 degrees. And currently, the temperature at Sandar Studios in Croydon is 14 degrees. The White Horse Historical Society. The society aims to foster historical interest and knowledge by collecting, documenting, preserving, and exhibiting items that show how people lived and worked in the city of Whitehorse area. So if you have an interest in the history of the area, you might like to join this group and help out while sharing your interest with like-minded people. The location is the

0: local history room at the rear of Museum Building, Schwerkalt Complex, 2 Deep Creek Road in Mitcham. 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And if you'd like more information, please contact the president of the society. Vicky Jones Evans is the president. Her number, 0404-612-216, or email whitehorsehistory@hotmail.com.
1: Darryl Braithwaite is today's Aussie music icon. As a teenager, Darryl sang in various Sydney pop music groups, joining Sherbet as a vocalist in 1972. Just as they secured a residency at Jonathan's Disco, playing 7 hours a night, 4 nights a week for 8 months straight. Darryl's gritty but polished vocals helped make Sherbet one of Australia's biggest bands in the 70s, recording 10 albums that produced 20 hits on the national charts, including You've Got the Gun, Cassandra, Summer Love, and in 1967, the band's only international hit, How's That? Darryl played the lead role in the Australian musical theatre production of Tommy in 1973 and started a solo career alongside his work in Sherbet, releasing a cover of You're My World, You're My World, You're Every Move, and a string of solo hits with timeless appeal. His distinctive voice, combined with his ability to convey emotion through music, made him a popular artist. Voted as King of Pop 3 times, and inducted into the ARIA Hall of Fame. In 1988, Darryl's album Edge sold 300,000 copies and featured a somewhat more adult contemporary sound, spawning 4 hit singles, including his own composition, One Summer. Then in 1991 came the iconic Australian number one, The Horses. In 2020, age 71, Darryl released a new single, which became his first top 50 hit in 27 years, Love Songs. I've been writing love songs since we... I'm so thrilled to have new music out there and that people like it. I wouldn't ever have dreamed I would have such a long career in music. Darryl Braithwaite, today's Aussie music icon.
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Going Home with Graham on 98.1. Not just the best music, but a bit of history as well. Just loving this show, too good to miss every Monday and Wednesday, from 4 until 6 p.m. Going Home with Graham on 98.1.

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1: Everybody Hurts, made famous by REM, and that's a terrific version, live version, as you could hear from the Corrs. Before that, Four Non-Blondes and What's Up, a song that the title doesn't appear in the whole song, and surely one of the greatest one-hit wonders ever. Well, it's certainly achieved 1.8 billion hits on YouTube. And the band, well, they disbanded soon after releasing the song. It's coming up to 17 minutes to 6. The Choir of Hard Knocks, which was started by Jonathan Welsh, is celebrating its 20th anniversary with a gala concert, with many past and present choir members attending, along with special surprise guest artists, and all proceeds going back to support the choir and its wonderful work. So on Thursday, 6th of August, 7 p.m, and it's to be held at the Palais Theatre in St Kilda. 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

0: Brooke Fraser from New Zealand and Something in the Water. Before that, the Aussie band Town Criers with their great cover of the hit song Everlasting Love. It's 10 to 6.
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The Beatles closing today's program with You Really Got a Hold on Me vocals by John Lennon and George Harrison. And before that, what a way to finish with the fantastic voice of Dean Martin in the misty moonlight. I think you could listen to that voice of Dean Martin all day long. Well, thank you for listening. Thanks for your calls. Thank you for your text before Ida. Glad you're enjoying the program. I hope you've enjoyed the playlist, including a few of the Christmas in July songs. Thanks to Tony for his great help in the office. Stand by now for Nessie, who will entertain you after the news, sport and weather at 6. I look forward to your company on Wednesday, 4 till 6, and next Monday with Going Home with Graham. Songs about trees next Monday. This is Graham Laurie signing off. And here's Martin Offler with Going Home, theme music from the fabulous Scottish movie Local Hero.

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1: Hello, I'm Peter Carey. The opposition maintains One Nation is not fit to govern, as a new poll shows the Biden party has bounced back. One Nation's primary vote sits at 30%, which is on par with Labor. Support for the coalition has improved marginally, but is still behind with just 19% of the vote. Liberal leader Angus Taylor won't be drawn on the polls, but says One Nation is not the answer to the nation's problems.
2: I just don't think she has any of the answers. I mean, we have an economic crisis that the Prime Minister and his team has brought about, and One Nation doesn't have the solutions. We know their top few policies would drive up inflation, drive up interest rates by 3% or more, and make life harder for Australians.
1: Meanwhile, Pauline Hanson's colleagues have sought to clarify comments the One Nation leader made in a podcast. Senator Hanson suggested the end of the White Australia policy led to the start of immigration problems. Her office argues Senator Hanson doesn't believe the policy should come back. They say migrants who choose to live in Australia need to assimilate to our way of life. Firefighters have extinguished a blaze which broke out inside a shopping centre in Sydney's north. Crews managed to contain the flames to a single store at the Macquarie Centre. Some shoppers had to be moved on, but there were no injuries. To Brisbane now, where firefighters have worked quickly to control a house fire at Aspley. Crews arrived to find the property along Robinson Road West fully engulfed just before 3 this afternoon. Still in Brisbane, a man has been charged following a serious crash in Moreton Bay, Georgia Kondek reports.
3: Last Wednesday, a police car was allegedly driven at by another vehicle with stolen number plates in Ningi. The car struck two other vehicles parked nearby and no one was injured, the alleged offender then fleeing the scene. It was later found abandoned. 2 days later, following investigations, a 45-year-old man was arrested in Chermside. He has since been charged with 12 offences, including driving unlicensed, uninsured and unregistered, and also using false number plates. He will face court next month while investigations into the incident continue. Georgia Kondek, Brisbane.
1: Victoria's Premier says she doesn't regret axing the Commonwealth Games, which will officially begin in Glasgow with the opening ceremony on Thursday. Glaswegians have thanked Premier Jacinda Allen and her predecessor Daniel Andrews for the $194 million cash injection. Jacinda Allen, who was the Commonwealth Games Minister at the time, says she is sorry the Games won't be held here.
4: Yes, and of course I'm sorry. I'm sure those athletes, and I've spoken to them. I can understand their disappointment, but let's also remember that...
5: You said you were sorry, but you kind of got lost there.
4: No, Paul, I've given my answer.
1: And in air entertainment news, Christopher Nolan's The Odyssey has delivered the biggest Australian box office debut weekend for 2026. The blockbuster raking in $13.4 million, attracting more than 500,000 moviegoers to cinemas across the country. And finally, to the Australian share market. The All Ords has closed down 58 points to 89.78, and one Australian dollar was buying 69.87 US cents. This is Air News. The high-flying Sydney Roosters have been driven by the disappointment of last year's early finals exit. After surging into the top eight, the Roosters were eliminated in week one by the Sharks. Prop Defahu White says it's a moment they haven't forgotten.
6: A lot of us boys, we played in that last year's finals, and we kind of carried that fire with us coming into this year, and we know what we need to do, and especially in those tough moments, in those tough times where, you know, we need to stand up.
1: And the West Tigers will challenge half-eight Latu Fainu's dangerous contact charge at the judiciary. He'll miss 3 matches if found guilty. There's a major boost for Australian rugby. After 2 years playing in England, Isaiah Parisi returns home to target selection for the 2027 World Cup, signing a 2-year deal with the Queensland Reds.
7: Being around this place the last week has been quite refreshing. Good young squad. I'm looking forward to ripping in and sort of getting to know them all.
1: And in cricket, England has plundered the highest men's one-day international total at Lord's, 3 for 387, to beat India by 27 runs and seal a thrilling 2-1 series victory. Open to Ben Duckett's 141 of 135 balls, also the highest individual score at the venue. And Kimi Antonelli has taken out the Belgian Formula One Grand Prix. Aussie Oscar Piastri finished in 5th place. Australian Independent Radio News.
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8: And now for tomorrow's weather, a warm 16 degrees, no rain but partly cloudy. For Wednesday, once again 16 degrees, although showers increasing. And for Thursday, 12 degrees, a cold 12 degrees with an overnight low of 5 degrees and a shower or two expected. Presently outside our studios in beautiful downtown Croydon, it is a cold 14 degrees. Good evening. If you've just tuned in to Radio Eastern, your voice in the outer east, I'm Messy V and I'm going to be your host for Monday's Music Mix. Before I go any further, a great big thank you to Graham Laurie. Always a pleasure. His show is just fantastic. And I'd also like to say a very big thank you to my co-presenter, Trevor Bransgrove, who filled in for me whilst I was sick. Now, for tonight's show, we've got a blend of everything. Basically, pop music, easy listening, a little bit of light rock. We are going to begin with a track from the Canadian singer Shania Twain. It's called Gonna Get You Good. And Shania Twain is releasing her seventh studio album in a couple of days on July 24th, called Little Miss Twain, where she pays autobiographical homage to her Northern Ontario roots. So if you like Shania, make sure you go and get that album, Little Miss Twain. Let's hear from her now.

Here's today's child safety around the home. Install smoke alarms in the house and check them regularly. Safety suggestions include using guards at least 70 centimetres high around all heaters, open fires, radiators and potbelly stoves. Keeping matches and cigarette lighters out of reach. Keeping a fire extinguisher in the kitchen. Buying non-flammable children's clothing by checking for labels such as low fire danger or styled to reduce fire danger. Warn children about the hazards of fire. Work out a fire evacuation plan and make sure your children understand what to do. Teach your children to roll on the floor if their clothing ever catches on fire and to crawl low in smoke. Join me again for child safety around the home.

You just heard the wonderful Jenny Morris, who was actually a New Zealander, but we adopted her as an Australian, of course. That was her hit song, She Has to Be Love. And before that, we had the Doobie Brothers with their 1972 song, Listen to the Music. And the first song, of course, was Shania Twain with Gonna Get You Good. Ladies, if you want to join a welcoming and fun club in the Ferntree Gully area, this could be the club for you. That's the Ferntree Gully View Club, as they are looking for new members. Their regular meetings are held on the fourth Monday of the month, where they enjoy a two-course lunch with a speaker or entertainment. The club currently supports seven students through the Learning for Life program, with the Smith family by raising money through luncheons, in-house functions, bus trips and special functions. So ladies, if you want to know more, if you're interested in joining the Ferntree Gully View Club, they will be getting together next Monday, the 27th of July at 12 noon at the Knox Club, which is in Wantirna South. Of course, there's a little cost for a two-course lunch of $30. If you're wanting to book or you would like more information, please call Romaine on 0421 400549. I'll repeat that number. It's 0421 400549. Sounds like a great way to start the first day of the week next Monday with a two-course lunch. Okay, this next song is by an unsigned local artist called Chris Wilson, and he has done a cover of the Who classic 1965 song called My Generation. He's put a little bit of a twist. I'll let you be the judge of that. Oh, and before I go any further, a great big thank you to Janice from Croydon. Lovely to hear from you, Janice. And thank you for your message. Welcome me back. It's good to be back on Monday's Music Mix. Okay, let's hear this version of My Generation.

And that was our wonderful Tina Arena with her song Love You Less, which was from her Reset album back in 2010. And I read on the internet, of course, and also in the local media, that Tina Arena will be performing exclusive concerts in the Maldives next year. So that would be really great to check out if you are a Tina Arena fan. Blackburn Lions will hold its Monsters, Lions, Trash and Treasure sale on Saturday the 25th of July. Their members have been out and about, busy collecting a variety of treasures since the last sale, so their shed is bulging with quality merchandise. There's a lot of new stock and there's sure to be something there to suit everyone. So go along to the Blackburn Lions Club Trash and Treasure and get the bargains before they disappear. So the Trash and Treasure will be held this Saturday, the 25th of July, from 8 a.m. to 1 p.m. The location is the First Vermont South Hall, 483 Canterbury Road, Vermont. So if you are a bargain, I suggest you attend the Blackburn Lions Club Trash and Treasure. Let's continue now with another Australian artist, because before I announced this community service announcement, I played Tina Arena. Well, now I'm going to play the 2006 Australian Idol winner, which was an Irish gentleman by the name of Damien Leith. Hope you enjoy the song.

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That was by Coastal from Australia's Boy. Sorry, the Boy from Oz, the late and great Peter Allen. That song was the title track from the album of the same name, which was released back in 1980. And before that, we had K.G. Lang with her 1992 track called Constant Craving. Now, the Mental Health in Deakin have a community approach in their community support meeting. This is a grassroots approach exploring supporting non-clinical to mental well-being. People are welcome to come along, listen, have a cuppa and participate at their own comfort level. So, Mental Health Support Group, it starts on Wednesday, the 29th of July. That's Wednesday week, and runs every Wednesday from 6:30 to 8:15 p.m. And the location is the Nunawading Community Hub, 96 Springvale Road, Nunawading. If you're wanting more information about the community support meeting, which will be held by Mental Health at Deakin, you can call Tim Wilson on 981-2278. That's 981-2278. Well, folks, I hope you are enjoying the music so far. Next, we are

And of course, that was Bad, Bad Leroy Brown. What a fun song. Now, the Vietnam Veterans Day March and Service is being hosted by Croydon RSL. All Vietnam veterans and families are invited and are most welcome. March Assembly is at 10:30 a.m. at Croydon Oval Park along Mount Dandenong Road to Croydon War Memorial at 10:45. The service starts at 11 a.m. with a reception following at the Croydon RSL. So the Vietnam Veterans Day March will be held Sunday the 16th of August. The march starts at 10:45 a.m. and the service begins at 11 a.m. The march will start from Croydon Oval Park and the service is at Croydon War Memorial. Well, folks, I hope you are enjoying Monday's Music Mix. I'm Nezzy V, and as always, it's lovely to have your company. I also got to say big hello to Dion. Thank you for calling, Dion. Hope you are well. Let's hear now from, the Little River Band.

Well, folks, you've just tuned into the second hour of Monday's Music Mix. I'm Nessie V, and as always, I love your company. Just going to read out the weather for you. For tomorrow, it's a warm 16 degrees, although partly cloudy. For Wednesday, showers increasing, and once again, it's 16 degrees. And for Thursday, a cold 12 degrees with a shower or two, which we mustn't complain about, folks, because it is winter, and although it's been very cold, we haven't had a lot of rain, which we need. Let's start now with Wilson Phillips and their song, Hold On.

And that was Hold On by Wilson Phillips. It was a trio of girls. I think it was late 90s, early 2000s. Now, the Heidelberg Choral Society presents Handel's Solomon, Love, Wisdom and Peace. There's little that can match the musical splendor of Handel's Solomon. Set in a golden age of peace and prosperity, Solomon is celebrated for its lush orchestration, expansive double choruses, and vivid characterizations of the biblical king's reign. First performed in 1749, Solomon is an extravagant oratorio that illustrates the remarkable range and flexibility of Handel's technique. In three acts, his musical brilliantly portrays Solomon's wisdom and leadership. Don't miss the pomp and majesty of Handel's Solomon, which will be held Sunday the 16th of August at 2:30 p.m. at the Performing Arts Centre, Ivanhoe Girls Grammar School, Upper Heidelberg Road, Ivanhoe. Ticket prices for adults are $70, concession is $65, and students are $40. For further information, you can go to trybooking.com/events/, or you can just email. Actually, you can call this number. This is probably easier. It's 0466 282 689. That's 0466 282 689. Well, let's continue with the music. I think I'll play another track from The Boy from Oz. Of course, I'm talking about Peter Allen, who was not only a great songwriter, but an amazing performer. Let's hear from him now.

And that was Wilson Phillips with Hold On, released back in 1992. And before that, we had the wonderful late Peter Allen with his signature song, I Go to Rio, which was released back in 1976. Immerse is a month-long arts and culture event presented across Knox between 26th of June to 26th of July. The unique event breaks away from the traditional art gallery setting to share art in unexpected places across Knox. This event encourages the local community to experience creativity in their everyday spaces. The program features interactive exhibitions, performances, projections, bus tours, workshops, and other creative surprises for all ages. Now, the next, don't forget, it's called the Knox Arts and Events, which runs, well, it's actually already started, but it will run to this Sunday, the 26th of July, at various locations, and the entry is free. So if you want to see traditional art in an unexpected place, make sure you check it out. As I said, it's various locations and times in and around Knox. For further information, you can just email them at immerse@knox.vic.gov.au. That's immerse@knox.vic.gov.au if you love your art. Well, folks, it's almost 7:25 here on Monday's Music Mix, and I've just seen our next presenter, the fabulous Dion West, come into the studio. That's because his program, Southern Suns, will be on at 8 o'clock. So make sure you check it out. Okay, let's continue with the music.

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And that was Australia's very own Absent Friends, which was made up from members from various Australian bands like The Models and Wendy Matthews. And before that, we had Joshua Catterson with his song Jesse, which apparently was inspired by the breakup of his relationship with a very famous actress. So there we go. It doesn't say who the actress was, but I would be interested to know. Let's hear from Elvis.

Hi, this is Dion West with Southern Sounds, the show where we take you on a journey to the heart of country music, from the legends that shape the sound to the hottest stars lighting up country music today. We're here to connect you to the best of country, one song at a time. 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

And that was country great Waylon Jennings with his track America. Now, the Heathmont Ladies Probus Club's next meeting in August starts with a quick meeting, afternoon tea and guest speaker. This friendly group welcomes visitors to come along. August speaker is Gary Kerr, Music and Food of Melbourne in the 50s. It will be held on Monday the 3rd of August from 2 p.m. to 4 p.m. at the Heathmont Baptist Church, Cuthbert Street, Heathmont. For further information about Heathmont Ladies Probus Club's next meeting, you can call Jill Carroll on 0415 955087. I'll repeat that number. It's 0415 955087. Well, folks, I hope you are enjoying Monday's music mix as much as I am presenting it to you. Let's continue with the music.

Well, folks, unfortunately, it is the end of Monday's Music Mix. Thank you for all your calls, and I will be back on air next week, Monday the 27th. But at 8 o'clock, don't forget that the fabulous Dion West will be presenting his show, Southern Sounds. So until we meet next week, this is Nezzy V thanking you for your company.

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2: Okay, let's have a look at weather for the remainder of the week tomorrow, which of course is Tuesday. Maximum of 16, and then Wednesday, a maximum of 16 yet again. But guess what, ladies and gentlemen? Showers increasing. Oh, sorry, who are you? What are you doing here?
3: Oh, my name is Sigurd Jennings, and so I'm just joining you, Dion, with your show. I'll continue the weather from here, okay? You stand back. Okay, then, looking at Thursday, a maximum of 12, lots of rain, and yeah, Friday, not much better, and it's going to be a high of 14, and it's Saturday, yeah, it's 15, and a little bit of rain.
2: Sigurd Jennings, stand aside. This is my show. What are you trying to do, Sigurd?
3: Well, I just want you to tell the audience we are doing a hillbilly roots and folk show tonight. And I've invited my dear friend, Unleaded Phil, to join us later.
2: Ladies and gentlemen, just let me get rid of Sigurd Jennings, I think. That is so inappropriate. Ah, but what do you expect from Dion? Turn it up!

0: what a show I've got for you this evening. Pardon all the interruptions and disruptions from that man, Cigarette Jennings. No doubt he's going to pop in soon. You just heard The Hillbilly Moon Explosion with My Love Forevermore. And then the track before that, which is going absolutely gangbusters for Riley Green on the country circuit. Now, ladies and gentlemen, now, this artist, oh my goodness, I've never seen since the Beatles ladies going berserk about one individual. They faint when they see this man. Seriously, he's quite a good-looking bloke. That's what it's been saying. And the track, Think As You Drunk, from his album, That's Just Me. And the show was opened by the Baboons and Drinking Gasoline. And that took us back to 2008. Boogie Curse. Dion West, Radio Eastern FM 98.1. And this is Southern Sound.
1: That's Cigarette Jennings. You must talk about my cousin and let it fill.
0: Okay, I will, but let's just break away for a second or two.
2: I'm Jim O'Brien with today's Towns and Cities of Australia. The town of Burnie is located 150 kilometres northwest of Launceston, Tasmania, on the Bass Highway. First explored in 1798, Burnie is now established as one of Tasmania's most important ports. While in Burnie, you must visit Burnie Park, and a brochure about the park is available in the information centre in the park. Make sure you visit the Pioneer Village Museum next to the Burnie Civic Centre. There you'll find a recreation of a dentist surgery, a cottage sitting room, an old washhouse, a carpenter's shop, and many other historical displays. There are several waterfalls and bushwalks near the town, with the most popular being Guide Falls, which are beyond the township of Ridgely, south of Burnie. Other places of interest include the Burnie Regional Art Gallery and Lactose Cheese Factory. Accommodation is reasonable and there are quite a few good eating places. Burnie is just another of the interesting towns to be found in Tasmania. With today's Towns and Cities of Australia, I'm Jim O'Brien.
0: 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Yes, it's working this evening for me. 0485 866 981 and the phone number 972 9981.
1: Yes, this is the Soggy Bottom Boys.

0: Brother Dej with the track Bastards Blues from the 2018 album Farmer's Almanac. Welcome again to a very different show this evening. Hillbilly Folk, Roots and Blues. 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
1: Sigrid Jennings, just step aside there for a moment. You know, I just normally refer to you as CJ. What the heck are you doing here in the studio tonight? We've spoken about that rather delinquent cousin of yours and let it feel. So I've always wanted to know, why do you guys call him and let it fill?
0: Who knows, Dion? It's because he hasn't got a spark and he's not performing. And that's the problem.
2: Hi, Dion West here. 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

And yes, what a show I've got planned for you this coming Thursday. You have to stay tuned. Okay, Radio Eastern FM 9 to 11. It's going to be a fabulous show, fabulous show. Yes, I'm not going to let the cat out of the bag quite yet, but you have to be tuned in. It's going to be phenomenal. But anyway, hillbilly roots and folk music this evening. And that's why CJ is here with me. He's nutty. He's wicked. He's weird. But I love his tunes. You know, and a lot of the music that we're playing here this evening comes from his smorgasbord of, songs he feels that we all should listen to. Like this one. This is the Dead South and their cover version of People Are Strange. 27 to 9, Dion West, Southern Sounds.

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0: And yes, Nathaniel Rateliff in a night sweat, saying exactly what I want to say. Not pertaining to SOB word, but yeah, gee, goodness me, I do need a drink. I do need, and the only drink I can get right at the moment is either a cup of coffee, a cup of tea, or a glass of water. I think I'm going to go with the latter one, and that was taken from Nathaniel Rateliff and a night sweat's self-titled album. 20 minutes to go to the top of the hour, and gee, what a show we're having this evening. It's nutty, it's weird. Hillbilly folk, roots and blues. Yes, that is what we do here on Southern Sounds. 0485 866 981 is the SMS number, 0485 866 981 or 9722 9981.
1: What do you do if you ask someone, are you okay? And they say no. Any ideas? Anything? There's more to say after, are you okay? Take time to listen. 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And remember to check in to see how they're doing. 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
0: Stephen Seagulls. I think we all recognise this intro, don't we? What do you think of this?

0: This is a British Comatose. I was supported by AJ Lee and Chicago Harvest Moon. Yes, I'm just taking over. Dion is currently indisposed. And before that, my cousin's Hillbilly Moon explosion from a hometown, Jackson. With the track Jackson, and that's where I'm from. All the way in Kentucky.
1: Okay, sorry, guys. Let me just... I have to move this person on because, goodness me, he's causing embarrassment. Okay, CJ, move aside. Move aside. 7.5 minutes to go before 9 o'clock. Dion West, Southern Sounds. Gee, unwanted guest. But anyway, I can't kick them out. You know, distant related cousins. Anyway, the music continues here on Radio Eastern FM with the phenomenal, the fabulous, the handsome family, and a track Far From Any Road from the TV series True Detective.

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1: Okay, let's look at the weather forecast for the next couple of days. Tomorrow, Tuesday, maximum of 16, partly cloudy but no sign of rain yet. And then Wednesday, yes, rain does appear, make a comeback kind of, maximum of 16. Starts off with a morning low of 9, not too shabby. And then Thursday, gee, it's going to be cold, maximum of 12, and rain will be around. And then Friday, bomb does predict 0 to 1 mil, so very small chance of rain. But only a high of 14, and Saturday not much better. Rain still around and a maximum of 15. Dion West, and this is Southern Sounds. And yes, this evening, hillbilly roots, blues and folk music. And yeah, one of the all-time favourites, my career, Mr.

All you gotta do, honey, is kinda stand in one spot. 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And that's when you got it. Yeah. Now let's go one time.

Jerry Lee Lewis there before. Whatever his name is, Mark. Yeah, Chris Isaac kicking in with this fabulous little track. Okay, dancing shoes on, people. Come on, get off those booties. Shake it. Shake it.

0: Thank you so much, Chris Isaak. Living It Up was Jerry Lee Lewis, and he did say a lot of shaking. And ladies and gentlemen, with me in the studio, oops, sorry, feedback's a bit severe. Yeah, let me just see if I can do it a bit better. Mark, good evening, how are you?
1: Good evening, everybody. Thanks for having me on, Dion.
0: No, it's a pleasure. It's haven't seen you for a while.
1: Yeah, we've been off doing regional shows a bit.
0: Yeah.
1: So I think the last one was in a winery in Heathcote.
0: Yeah.
1: Called Shiraz Republic. So that was pretty sweet.
0: Yeah. Okay.
1: That was pretty sweet setup. We found this new groove of finding regional shows where you the audience are there instead of you having to, you know, encourage people out. There's already a sort of body of people there ready to go.
0: Wow, fantastic.
1: It's lovely.
0: And a great reception?
1: Yeah, really. Well, I mean, Shiraz Republic got us back, so we're going back there in September.
0: Wow, fantastic. And the other thing that listeners might not be aware of, you're going to become an announcer at this station. Fabulous.
1: I just had too many fun times with you, Dion.
0: Oh, yeah?
1: I was like, I want to keep it going on.
0: No, you
1: I
0: have to.
1: I want to see how the sausage is made from the dark side.
0: No, but it's awesome, awesome having you. And no doubt you're going to leave a big, big mark, yeah? And a massive impression. I know your music knowledge is absolutely superb.
1: Oh,
0: and
1: thank
0: it's
1: you.
0: Exactly what our audience needs. And audience, just allow me to break away for a second.
2: Winter time in Melbourne. Nice to be near. Radio Eastern 98.1.
0: Okay, and we're back. Gee, that was quick. Goodness me, it's about winter. Yeah, we just want to get it behind us, you know. So that little announcement is, shop. Yeah, winter, good, kind, stay warm. Thank you. Move straight on.
1: Flu shots, everything.
0: As you walked in, remember I've mentioned that I've got a very interesting show tonight. You know, I do a little bit of hillbilly, blues, roots, folk, and Beth Hart is one of my favorite blues artists, and she and Joe Bonamassa has done another collaboration, and this one's on that Bush City Limit. So let's listen to it, okay? And tell me afterwards what you think, okay?

0: Wow. I think those were all three quite fabulous tracks. What do you think, Mark?
1: Yeah, far out. I reckon...
0: This one of Sawyer Hill, what do you think of it?
1: I reckon that sounded like someone singing Folsom Prison Blues who's been in prison and has...
0: I think he has.
1: Like an angry version of that song.
0: Yeah, he is. You must look at him and he's real. You and I just spoke about AI. No, Sawyer Hill is he's actually touring in Australia shortly.
1: Oh, excellent.
0: Yeah, he's coming a... Seriously, good blues and country rock artist, and no doubt Johnny Cash would have been proud of that version.
1: Definitely.
0: Yeah. And yes, the song before it, and again, you know, I don't want to give away too much. You will make these announcements in time. Urge Overkill with that fabulous song from that Quentin Tarantino.
1: Pulp Fiction. Yeah.
0: Girl, you'll be a woman now. Mm. Gee, what a movie that was. Gee, I've watched it about 8 or 10 times. Can't get enough of it.
1: The soundtrack is unbelievable.
0: Yeah. And Jackie Brown.
1: I mean, well, I think all of his movies have some really cool
0: Django
1: songs.
0: Django. Yeah.
1: Mm.
0: Yeah.
1: And even the Inglourious...
0: Oh, Inglourious Basterds.
1: B-words, yeah.
0: Yeah. Even that one is...
1: It's got some cool music in there as well.
0: Yeah. How he does it is just phenomenal. I think he's a genius.
1: Mm.
0: Seriously. You know, producer... Got to ear, knows which track to choose when and how. Yeah. And then, the triple play opened by Beth Hart and Joe Bonamassa.
1: Nice.
0: Yeah, because those listeners that are tuned to the Blues Lounge would know those two names and their version of Nutbush City Limits. I think it was quite good.
1: It was fun.
0: Fun, eh?
1: Yeah, that's a fun version.
0: Yeah, great. Mark, I know you're tired, you have to go, but gee, thanks for popping in after a training session.
1: My pleasure. Look, I'm getting to love this place and looking forward to spending a little more time here.
0: Yeah, and then next Monday I'm going to play your new track.
1: That'd be great.
0: On Southern Sounds. I'm going to lift it and play it, okay?
1: Thank you.
0: No, thank you so much for being here this evening.
1: Cheers.
0: Ladies and gentlemen, back in a second.
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4: Well, she got a side

fabulous track there by Gasoline Gypsies. I think that's the name, Gasoline Gypsies. And of course, Cigarette Jennings might have a lot to say about that. Mud in the Water and the double play opener by Oliver Anthony. Goodness, he's got one of those names and surnames. Yes, it can go both ways. Anthony Oliver or Oliver Anthony. But let's be absolutely correct here. It's Oliver Anthony and his track Scornful Woman. Basically 28 and 8 minutes to go before 10 o'clock. And gee, what a surprise. Mark walking in here. You know, Mark is from Mark and the Ravens, and I had him on the show a couple of times. And yes, Mark's going to become a presenter here at Radio Eastern FM 98.1. Really

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1: This is Common Ground. 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
2: And yes, this is Sigrid Jennings back for my second stint. I kicked Dion straight out of the studio. And yeah, let's listen to my friend Billy Ray Cyrus.

0: Yeah, what a track to end this silliness this evening. Hillbilly Moon Explosion, Queen of Hearts. And before that, Mr. Willie Nelson and the late, great Toby Keith, Beer for My Horses. And it reminds me, it absolutely reminds me of what Cigarette Jennings has whispered in my ears pertaining horses. You know, cowboys, we know this stuff. Cowboys, yeah, you know, how do we say it? You know, I have to articulate it specifically and spot on. You know, cowboys don't cry, at least not in front of their horses. Always remember that. And, yeah, just let me break away for a couple of seconds.
1: I'm Scott Bradley with today's music trivia. They used to say that Peter Paul and Mary's tune Puff the Magic Dragon was a coded song about marijuana. No, Puff the Magic Dragon is not about marijuana, or for that matter, any other type of drug. It's what its writers have always claimed it to be, a song about the innocence of childhood lost. The poem that formed the basis of the song Puff the Magic Dragon was written in 1959 by Leonard Lipton, a 19-year-old Cornell student. Lipton was inspired by an Ogden Nash rhyme about a dragon, and using a dragon as the central figure, he came up with the poem about the end of childhood innocence. I'm Scott Bradley with today's music trivia.
0: Okay, let's focus on some real good, very current country music. Lainey Wilson stepped into the studio. You can enjoy this track.

brand new tracks released over the last couple of months to conclude this fantastic, crazy show I had for you this evening. Yeah, you just heard Midland Shooting Memories with Tequila. Gee, that's a good idea. From the album Stages, and before that, Ella Langley, who else? And a new Billboard number one hit, Be Her, from the album Dandelion, also released a few months ago. And the triple play opened by Lainey Wilson, combining with John Mayer there on guitar, phone, keys and wallet. Dion West, what a show. Thank you so much on behalf of Cigarette Jennings and his imaginary cousin, and Let It Feel. And yeah, what a show we've had. Thanks for Mark for popping in. Thanks for the phone calls, messages. Thanks, Maureen. Love the message. And yeah, let me see the show out with Mr. Post Malone. And yeah, always love having Posty here. You have a great week, okay? Remember, Thursday evening, Blues Lounge, Dion West.

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1: Yes, and Kevin Carr coming straight up after me, 2 minutes to be exact. We'll test the under.

G'day, this is Kevin Carr inviting you to join me for the next 2 hours for some of my favourite country music in the program called My Kind of Country. Playing the tracks from quite a few years tonight, starting way back in 1945 from Earl Dexter and his Troopers. And this song's called I'm Losing My Mind Over You. It was his fifth number one on the folk jukebox charts.

Another old one there from George Morgan, Room Full of Roses, one released in 1949. It reached number four on the Billboard Country Charts in August of that year, written by Tim Spencer. And now, keeping with the flavour, this is back in 1941 from Bob Wills, Take Me Back to Tulsa, written by Bob Wills and Tommy Duncan. Actually, the words and music to the melody of the traditional fiddle tune Walking Georgia Rose. And the song is one of eight country classic performances selected for the Rock and Roll Hall of Fame's 500 songs that shaped rock and roll.

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0: Adam Harvey with Border Town, that one from his 2011 album called Falling Into Place. Now, Mickey Gilley and this song called Don't the Girls All Get Prettier at Closing Time, written by Baker Knight. And the song was his fifth number one on the Billboard Hot Country Singles charts.
1: A one, a two, a one, two, three, go!

David Houston and Almost Persuaded, written by Billy Sherrill and Glenn Sutton, spent 9 weeks at number one on the Billboard Hot Country Singles charts. Started in August of 1966. The one has become a country standard. Now we're going to hear from Farron Young, written by Farron, Lester Van Doer and Roy Drusky. This one's called Alone With You.

0: Slim Dusty and Callaghan's Hotel, that one from his album called Beer Drinking Songs of Australia, released in 1985, written by Slim. Now, Jim Reeves is up next, and a song he wrote himself spent 2 weeks at number 3 on the country singles charts, Am I Losing You?
1: Am I losing you? Are my fears coming true?

big one there for Eddie Arnold, called Anytime, written by Herbert Happy Lawson. It spent 9 weeks on the Jukebox Records chart back in 1948. And there's another great song. I think I played this not too long ago. Loretta Lynn and Coal Miner's Daughter, number one hit on the Billboard Country chart back in 1970.

That was Arthur Blanche and Invisible Tears, written by Ned and Sue Miller. Now we're going to hear from Anne Murray, and a song written by John Stewart, reached number 3 on the US country singles charts and number 12 on the Hot 100. It's called Daydream Believer.

As you know, I rode a freight train north to Detroit City. And after all these years, I find I've just been wasting my time. So I just think I'll take

Detroit City from Bobby Bear. That song written by Danny Dill and Mel Tillis. It was his first top 10 hit on the Billboard Hot Country Singles charts. Now, Marty Robbins wrote this himself. It's called El Paso City. It was his 15th and number one on the US Country Singles charts. The single stayed at number one for 2 weeks and spent 11 weeks on the chart.

Rest in Pieces from Becky Cole, that one written by herself, and it was from an album she released in 1997 called Becky Cole. Now, from the Statler Brothers, Flowers on the Wall, a song written by Lou DeWitt, and it won the Grammy for the Best Contemporary Performance in 1966.

Billy Grammer and Gotta Travel On, a song written by Paul Clayton, The Weavers, Larry Eldridge and Dave Lazer, reached number six in Australia. And we're going to hear from Tammy Wynette and He Loves Me All The Way, song written by Billy Sherrill, Noro Wilson and Carmel Taylor, was Tammy's seventh number one solo hit on the country charts. The single went to number one for 3 weeks and spent a total of 14 weeks on the country charts.

Brian Letton, song written by Ginny Peters from Brian's album called The Journey, released in 2006, called Rocking Horse. Now we're going to hear from Dolly Parton, a song written by Barry Mann and Cynthia Whale, top 10 in Australia, and it's called Here You Come Again.

Dolly Parton, and here you come again. Now we're going to hear from Jimmy Rogers, a song written by Waldo Lafayette O'Neill. This is called Hobo Bill's Last Ride. Oh.

Classic country track there from Hank Snow, I'm Moving On, written by Clarence E. Snow. That's his real name. The single reached number one on the Billboard Country Singles chart and stayed there for 21 weeks. Now we're going to hear from Carter and Carter. This is called Easy Making Love from their 2003 album called Every Minute.

Living in Troubled Times from Crystal Gayle from her album released in 1982 called Hollywood, Tennessee. Song was written by Sam Hogan, Roger Cook and Philip Donnelly. Reached number 9 on the charts. Now we're going to hear from Merle Haggard, a classic for Merle, a song he wrote himself called Mama Tried. It won the Grammy Hall of Fame Award in 1999 and was selected for preservation in the National Recording Registry.

Next in line from Conway Twitty, that song written by Wayne Kemp and Curtis Wayne. The song was Twitty's sixth entry into the country charts and his first of 54 number ones on all the country charts. Now, Evelyn Bury and Boys from the Bush.

Brennan Lee and that track called Running Out of Hope, Arkansas. It was from her 2023 album called Ain't Through Honky Tonkin' Yet. Now, a song written by Johnny Duncan for Charley Pride, and this is called She's Too Good to Be True. It was Pride's 10th number one in the country charts.

Smoke on the Water from Red Folly, written by Earl Nunn and Zeke Clements. It was Folly's first song to reach number one. Spent 13 weeks on the top of the charts. Now, Felicity Urquhart, and from her CD called Felicity Urquhart, released in 1992, Mama, He's Crazy.

George Jones and Tammy Wynette, We're Gonna Hold On, that one written by George Jones and Earl Montgomery. And it was one of their first of three number one singles in the US country charts. It was their most successful. They spent 14 weeks on the chart. That was during a time when they were married. Now, here's Alan Jackson questioning country music, contemporary country anyway. This is called Where Have You Gone?

since you slipped away. I just can't forget. I can't pretend it's okay.

Fallen Husky and The Wings of a Dove, song written by Bob Ferguson. That was his recording that topped the charts for 10 non-consecutive weeks. It was also his third and final number one on the country charts. Spent 9 months on it. And The Wings of a Dove was successful on the pop charts as well. It went up to number 12 on the Hot 100 charts. Now, here's a song written by Edgar Leslie and the music by Horatio Nichols. It's sung by the Howie Brothers. It's called Among My Souvenirs.

The Howie Brothers among my souvenirs. Almost time to go. We've got time for another Australian artist. Song written by A.E. Brooks and Shazza Lee. Artist is Tom Maxwell, and the song is called The King, The Saddle and Me.

playing out there with Lindsay Butler, and that was from an album called The Tamworth Guitar Story that was released in 1999. That song written by Duane Eddy and Al Casey, 40 Miles of Bad Road. Time to go. Hope you've enjoyed the show, My Kind of Country. I'll be back next week at the same time for more of my favourite country music. I hope you can join me then. But until next time, here's Johnny Cash as usual, and he's going out with Doing My Time, song written by Jimmy Skinner. On

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1: I'm fetching a ballet lesson.
2: I can't understand it. You never see Margot Fonteyn, not the scenery over.
1: I haven't quite got the hang of this, you know.
2: Two turns, and I have one.
0: Pop, ring the curtain down. I'm coming in. Now, listen, Ulanova, you've been making enough noise in here to...
1: You.
2: I see no cause for hilarity.
3: You should be over here.
0: What the heck are you wearing?
1: This? I think it's obvious. It's my ballet set.
0: Ballet? I've never seen a ballet dancer wearing long flannel combs and a pair of carpet slippers tied up with pink ribbon.
2: Well, you have now, haven't you?
1: Come on now. Let me get the plate straight here. Now. That's right. Now, come on. Give us just a few twirls around the room.
0: Oh, don't be ridiculous. What's the matter with you, anyway? You see a newsreel of the Bolshoi Ballet arriving and you go mad. Buy a long player of the Swan Lake and prance around the living room all day long.
2: Prance?
1: I don't prance.
2: I gyrate.
1: I'm quite a fair dancer, I may add.
2: You should see me do the pas de deux from Act One. The old feet flapping up and down there like sparrow's wings. I think it's very me, you know, this ballet.
1: It's delicate and graceful, because
2: I can move like a cat, you know. When he hears about me, I shouldn't be at all surprised to see Elfman turn it in and go acting full time.
1: Can't you see it now? Maura Shearer and Anton and Cockerby in Swan Lake.
0: Are you kidding? They wouldn't put you in Swan Lake. You might fall in and flood the orchestra pit.
1: Well, I admit I may have to shed a pound or two here and there.
2: It does notice in the arabesque, I agree. I can't get my leg up very high because my stomach gets in the way.
0: Well, if you ask me, I think ballet's stupid.
2: Oh, well, of course, that's finished it, isn't it? I mean, you've spoken, haven't you? It all closed down now.
0: Everybody's entitled to their own opinion, and I just think ballet's stupid.
2: Well, of course you do. We all know you. Rock and roll. Straight out of the jungle. Look at the shape of your head.
1: What you don't realize, William, is that ballet is a high art form. It appeals to the intellect.
2: Of which I may add, I have more than my fair share. Do you good to get interested in something like this?
0: Well, there are some things I like about it. I mean, when the chorus dances on it, it's quite a leg show, isn't it?
2: Quite a leg show? I don't even notice their legs.
1: When they're up on that stage, I don't see a woman, I see a swan.
0: That accounts for some of the girls I've seen you with.
1: That has got nothing to do with it.
2: I know what my lady friends look like. I'm under no illusions. Just that I can't be choosy, a man of my build.
1: I fancy Anita Ekberg the same as everybody else, but I'm realistic about it.
2: If one can't have the butterfly, one is forced to have a bash at the moth.
0: And some of the moths are really eaten.
1: I know, that's why I love the ballet, can't you understand? Here I can escape from the ugly realities of my social life. The muse takes over. The beauty and grace of the dance infiltrates into your very soul.
2: It's a wonderful sight, William. Watch, I'll show you. For your benefit.
1: I shall now proceed to dance for you. Act One of Swan Lake.
0: Isn't that supposed to be a woman's part?
2: Well, yes, if you're a purist, I suppose.
1: Just have to use your imagination. Imagine me as Madame Gilana Ulanova.
2: Now, wait a minute. Hold on. She's 46. I think I'll be more assured. Music.
1: I've had to point out very to the discrepancy of our living room to the Covent Garden stage. I've had to rewrite the choreography. Never mind. Just lay back and be intoxicated by the sheer beauty of your movements. Stand back. Here we go. Left hand down. Note the grace with which I exercise the arabesque. Delicacy of movement is the secret of this love. The symbolic movement of the arms and legs in time with the music. Saturday the slack twin from down the body and hand. Never listen to head if I answer shark. Poetry in motion as I do me part of bourrée across the room. And the death twist of the torso as I hammer out the coal bucket.
0: What went wrong?
1: I don't know. I think me steel toe cap buckled there. It's metal fatigue, you know. I must admit, I haven't altogether mastered this yet. One or two details I've got to get right, but then I've only been doing it for a couple of days. I'll have to pick up a few pointers. That's why we are going to see the Bolshoi lot.
0: We?
1: We, yes. Me to improve my dancing, and you to get the cobwebs out of your head and wake up to the higher things in life, me old cobber. Yes, we'll go down to the ticket agency and book up.
3: There we are. It's our two front stalls for Kismet, B22 and 23, Thursday evening. Hope you enjoy it. Good day, sir.
1: Good morning.
3: Good morning, sir. Express ticket agency at your service. We find them, you sit in them. Well, then, what can I do for you?
1: I want two tickets for the Bolshoi Ballet.
3: Ah, certainly, sir. Where are we now? Now, where would you like to sit? Big selection, stalls, boxes, Royal Circle, gallery.
1: A box.
3: Sold out. Try the Royal Circle.
1: What right, Aunt? The Royal Circle.
3: Full up.
1: But look, I must get in. Please, two tickets, that's all I want.
3: Well, look, I'll see if I can do it. You wait a minute, there's a queue behind you. Just let me get rid of them. Next.
4: Two tickets for the Bolshoi Ballet, please.
3: Oh, certainly, sir.
1: Oh, yes, yes.
3: There we are. 7-6, please.
4: Thank you, good day.
3: Good day. Thank you. Now, what was it you wanted?
1: Two tickets for the Bolshoi.
3: Oh, what a pity.
1: What?
3: I just sold the last two not a minute ago. What a pity you didn't get here earlier.
1: I've been here for 10 minutes.
3: Fred, we've got a troublemaker here.
1: I'm not a troublemaker. I'm a ballet lover. I want to see the Bolshoi, that's all.
3: Oh, I've got a queue up outside the theatre for unreserved seats. All the same, these people, they come in here, they don't know what they want to see.
1: Have you got two unreserved seats for tonight's performance, please? I must see.
4: Oh, I'm sorry. That's to get on the end of the queue.
1: Oh, come on, William. On the queue.
0: Oh, no. Look at the size of this queue. What chance do we stand? We'll never get in.
1: Oh, stop moaning. I'm going to get in to see this ballet if we have to line up all night. Now get on the queue.
0: Quick, Tub. Look, it's moving. It's moving. Come on.
1: Well?
0: Well?
1: Here we are. Richmond Bridge. Didn't you see it was a bus queue?
0: Well, it's... Well, it's no use going back. Let's go in and see the naked hills at the bioscope.
1: It's not what you think, and we're not going. We are going back to Covent Garden. I'm going to see that ballet if it's the last thing I do.
0: What's the time? 7 o'clock.
1: Well, we might get in after all. Half an hour before curtain time. How far are we from the front of the queue?
0: Hold on, I'll go and have a look. There you are.
1: It's 7:30. Where have you been?
0: Looking for the front of the queue.
1: Look at... Well, how long is it?
0: I don't know. I gave up halfway. I gave up when I reached the law courts. Look, let's go home. We'll never get in tonight.
1: We're stopping here. You never know your luck. See, look, we're moving. Come on, Dad. Move on. There, see? 2 yards nearer. At the style. Soon be in... Hello, we're moving again. Marvelous, there we are.
0: Yeah, back where we started.
1: It's that fat woman down there. Leaving the queue and coming back again. Why don't you keep still, madam? Why don't you go home and let three of us get in? Oh, you're charming. Charming lady. See, we've got the aristocracy in here. I don't know what the ballet is coming to. Don't you agree, sir?
3: Mm-hmm.
1: I was saying, shocking class of person coming to the ballet these days.
3: Yes.
1: Vulgar.
3: Yes.
1: Yes. Have a whelk.
3: No, thank you.
0: Hey, Tub, are we going to wait here all night?
1: Don't panic, William. We'll get in. Doesn't start for 15 minutes.
5: Ticket? Get your black market ticket. Get away prices. 13 and 6 stalls, only 10 guineas. Only a few left. Come along now.
6: Hello, Uncle.
5: No. What do you mean, no?
6: I'm not buying any.
5: You won't get in if you don't. I'm the only bloke in London who's got tickets. Look here, a whole bundle of them, eh?
6: 10 guineas each. I wouldn't encourage you.
5: Go on, be off with you before I lay about you,
6: fellow.
5: Here, come here.
6: Do you know how far you are away from the pay box?
5: Not far.
6: 2.5 miles.
5: That's all right. They allow 12 standing at the back. You won't get in before January. We shall see about that.
6: Well, unless, of course, you buy a ticket. Then you could go in straight away.
5: No.
6: The curtain goes up in a minute.
5: No.
6: Look, son, I'm only trying to help you. You want to get in, I've got the tickets.
5: At 10 guineas a time.
6: I don't think I'm making any fortunes out of this, because I'm not. I had to buy the tickets.
5: How much?
6: 15 bob each. I'm only doing it because I'm a ballet lover.
5: You're making £9.15 profit per ticket. How could you say you're a ballet lover?
6: If you were making £9.15 per ticket, you'd also be a ballet lover.
5: What a cad you are. What a regular bounder, really. Making money out of a cultural visit. How will the Russians think of us? I have a good mind to tell the Soviet ambassador that you're selling tickets at 10 guineas a time.
6: Oh, I wouldn't do that.
5: That's worried you, isn't it?
6: You're not kidding. I've been selling it to him for 12. Well, then what do you say?
5: No.
0: You're right, Tub. 20 guineas is a lot of money. It's not worth it.
6: Well, of course it's not worth it.
0: 20 guineas, that's 8 weeks' unemployment money.
6: I know.
0: Well, think of all the Elvis Presley records we could buy with it.
5: I'll take 2, Sid.
6: Yeah. That's my boy. Here we are, 20 guineas. And I hope you enjoy it.
5: I will, don't you worry.
6: Yeah.
5: At last, I'm going to see the Bolshoi. Well, cheer out, everybody. We're going in. Look, we got tickets.
6: Online.
5: Hard luck, don't give up. Everything comes to me and waits. I'll tell you what it's like when I come out.
6: Oh, dearie me.
0: Hey, come on, Tup. Let's get to the pay box. It's nearly starting time.
7: Ticket holders this way. Stalls on the right. Tickets, please.
5: I've got them, my good man. I've got them. I'd go on if I was you lot. No use queuing. Stick your ear up against the wall. You might hear the music. Lead on, my good fella. When does the performance start?
7: Let's see. Kick off 3 o'clock.
5: What are you talking about? Give us the tickets.
6: Use your eyes. Use your eyes. Look, it's got it printed down there. Down there in the letters. Look. Cobham. Cobham. Move your thumb. Cobham. Tri-City versus Crystal Palace. Kick off, 3 o'clock. Down! What a twister that man is. Look.
5: What?
6: Even the football match was last Saturday.
7: Come on, back to the queue.
6: Come on, Bill. We were along here somewhere.
5: Oh, you were out early, mate. What's the matter? Didn't you laugh? Short program, 20 guineas, wasn't it?
6: I know your type. Take a notice, will you? Take a notice. Hold your head up and walk past like an Englishman. Now, here we are. This is our place. Excuse me.
8: What, may I ask, do you think you're doing?
6: This is my place. You remember me. I was standing here. Have a walk, you remember?
8: Oh, yes, I remember.
6: Well, if you don't mind, I'll just move in again.
8: Well, I do mind, so move out.
6: I beg your jolly pardon, this is my place.
8: It was your place, you left the queue, now get behind me.
6: Oh, all right, one place doesn't make any difference. Right. Come along, William, in here.
9: Oh, wait.
6: Yes?
9: What do you think you're doing, barging in the queue?
6: Oh, I'm not barging in. No. The man in front told me to get behind you.
9: Well, you're not getting in front of me, so be nice little men and get behind me.
6: Now, listen, my good man.
9: Yes?
6: Would you mind letting go of my collar and putting me back on the ground? It'll be a privilege to stand behind you. Come on, William, in here behind him.
9: Oh, yeah.
6: Don't tell me. I'm standing in front of you, aren't I?
9: You are.
6: It has definite advantages. You know, we're keeping the cold wind off your lower portions.
9: That's most considerate, thank you.
6: Bump it. Get behind me. Come on, William, in here.
9: Oi.
6: All right, just...
1: I wasn't going to stand in front of you.
5: Go on, get out. Get behind. Go on.
1: I didn't even know it was the queue for the ballet. Halfway down Oxford Street.
0: Well, look, there's not much point in arguing, Tubby. He's the last one. Get behind him.
1: Isn't it marvelous? Twice as far away as when we started.
0: Let's go home. It's 9:30. The ballet's half over by now.
5: We're staying here. With a bit of luck, we'll be right in front of the queue for tomorrow night.
0: You mean we're going to sleep on the pavement all night?
5: It'll be no novelty to you.
0: Except that you'll be sober.
5: I'm going to see the ballet if we have to queue up for a week.

0: Oh, I bet it's a bit Norton and Gold here. I'm perished here.
1: No, what? It's cold, isn't it?
0: There's an all-night pub down by Covent Garden. Nip down and get the hot water bottle filled up. Oh, it's bitter. Bitter cold. Look at the pavement. Frozen bodies as far as the eye can see. Cold, hungry, now to put the heads. Some smart lad can make a fortune tonight.
2: Hot coffee, steak pies. Get your blanket pillows.
3: Thank you, sir. That's £5.10. Hot pie, 17 and 6. Hello, Hancock. What are you doing out here?
0: I'm waiting for the football match to start.
3: Oh, dear. Don't tell me I sold you the wrong ticket.
4: Yeah.
3: Fancy me doing a thing like that.
4: I know. I was amazed. Yeah.
3: Well, you see, that's the trouble when you're working two queues, isn't it?
4: Yeah.
3: I don't know. I just don't know what to say.
4: No.
3: Well, how about, here's your money back and £5 for your tumble?
4: No, that wouldn't sound right coming from me, would it?
5: Well, I want my money back.
3: Well, of course you do, and I'm going to give it to you.
0: Oh? This is a new Sid. I don't quite know how to deal with it.
3: Let's start again. You are going to give me 20 guineas back.
4: Certainly.
3: Without any strings or conditions or provisos?
4: Of course.
3: Hard cash in me hand.
4: Yes.
5: I don't like this. I don't like it at all. Either he's ill or I'm in for it, dear.
3: All right, then. I'll take a chance. Go on, give me the money.
4: Here we are, then. 5, 10, 15, 20, 21 pounds. All right, now, what about buying a cup of coffee with me? Help a struggling man make a living.
3: Of course, Sidney. I could do with it anyway, out here all night. We'll have 2 cups of coffee and a steak pie each.
4: Good. Anything else? Must be cold sitting in a shop doorway. What about some blankets, pillows?
3: Very good idea. 2 of each, please.
4: Right, stand back. Here we are, then. 2 blankets, 2 pillows. Now, take the cellophane off and mind the glass. Here, they've got a bed in here as well, if you want it.
0: Thank you, that'll be all.
3: Improvises, isn't he? How much do I owe you?
4: Let me see. 2 coffees, steak pies, blankets, pillows and a brick. £33.10.
6: Coffee! Stop!
4: Here it is.
7: The prisoners will rise. You've been found guilty of stealing 2 blankets and a pillow from an Oxford Street store. No hats involved, thank goodness. Yes, I propose to make an example of you. There's too much of this sort of thing going on. Fined £20.
3: Good help. Can we go now? The ballet must get back on the queue. We'll miss tonight's show as well.
7: Yes. Pay the fine and go.
0: Come on, Bill, quick.
3: Catch it up in 30 minutes. We'll just make it.
0: Bill, it's gone. Where's the queue?
8: Well, it could
0: be moved.
8: It could be anywhere between here and Covent Garden.
0: You must find it. We haven't got much time.
8: Hey, ask that copper. He might know where it is.
0: Yes. Excuse me, Constable. I've been queuing up for the ballet for 2 days, and I was forcibly ejected from it last night, and now it's not here. I must find it. It's the last chance I'll get of seeing it. Could you please tell me where I can find the queue?
9: I can't hear a thing you're saying. Me helmet's too big.
0: Never mind, I'll ask somebody else.
9: No, don't go away. Here.
0: No.
9: Don't go away. Everybody does that. I haven't had a chance to answer questions since I joined.
0: Right up. I'll come back tomorrow and I'll ask dozens.
9: No, they all say that and I never see them again. Honestly, no one ever asks me anything. Even when I tell them the time, they go across the road and check with someone else. It's destroying my confidence. Well, come on. Don't be rotten. Ask me quick.
0: All right, then. Very well. Now, concentrate.
9: Mm.
10: Where is the queue for the Bolshoi Ballet?
9: You going to the ballet?
10: Yes.
9: Ooh, are you lucky? Ooh, I got standing in the middle of Oxford Street getting knocked down all the time.
10: Do people knock you down?
9: Well, only if they see me. See all those people who ask me questions the day before.
10: Where will you be standing tomorrow?
9: Just here.
10: I'll go and buy a car.
9: Oh, no. Now, come on. Stop messing about.
10: Pete, where's the ballet queue? Where's the ballet queue? Where's the ballet queue? Now, there's not much time. It'll be starting any minute.
9: All right, all right. Don't panic. Now, which end of the queue do you want?
10: The end you get on.
9: Well, that depends. That depends on which way it's facing, doesn't it?
10: I'm going to ask somebody else.
9: Oh, no, you're not. Come here, say here. Don't be mingy.
10: Get those handcuffs off me.
9: No. There. I've thrown the key down the drain hole. Now, you want the ballet, don't you?
10: Yes.
9: I like ballet, don't you?
10: Yes. That's why I'm trying to get there.
9: I'm a member of the police ballet company.
10: I don't... The police ballet company? Do you mean to say they find slippers to fit them?
9: Oh, yeah. Yes, we're very good, too. I danced Romeo and Juliet with Fabian one year. No?
10: Yeah?
9: I was Juliet.
10: Get away.
9: I'll tell you what. If your friend load the traffic up, I'll show you a few steps, shall I?
10: Don't bother. It's most kind. It's most kind. Just tell me where the queue is.
5: I bet you don't even know where it is.
9: I do, too, know where it is.
5: Well, tell us then.
9: No.
10: Well, why not?
9: Because you've been nasty to me.
10: Well, I'm sorry. Now, where is it?
9: Well, I'll tell you what. You try and guess, and I'll tell you if you're right.
10: All right. Hey, Margie.
9: No.
10: Yes.
9: No.
10: No. Shaftesbury Avenue.
9: No. Well, you're getting warm.
10: Kingsway.
9: Go on.
10: Yes. Oh, this is ridiculous.
9: No. Here. Don't give up now. You've nearly had it. Now you've left us all over again. Or would you rather play something else? How about car numbers?
10: No. I've got a better idea.
5: Look, I tell you what. We'll play hide and seek.
9: Ooh, yes. Let me be it.
5: You're it, all right.
10: Now, right. Close your eyes and count up to 10.
9: 1, 2, 3.
10: Now look in.
9: 4.
10: Go on, Bill, run. It's near the Kingsway. Come on.
5: Are you sure that's it?
9: Yes, that's the one.
5: Thank you. What are you doing?
9: You forgot I'm handcuffed to you. Well, I found you. You're it now.
10: Look, you're sure this is the right queue?
9: Of course it is. There's no other show in London that's got big queues like this.
10: Well, thank you very much. You've been most helpful and good fun.
9: We're still handcuffed. I'll have to come in with you.
10: Well, for our sake, I hope we get a seat together. Now, here we are. At last, the pay box. 3, please. Thank you. Come on, then. Quick, upstairs.
5: Hey, say, Tubbets, it's packed.
11: Of course it's packed. Look at it, eh? The whole place is throbbing here. Look at them all. Got the old jewels on, the old Toradas. Everybody's out.
10: Don't you feel excitement? Hey, pulsing with excitement. 50 quid this has cost me, but my word, it's worth every penny. What an occasion. Titled people from all over London. Here, look. The curtain's going up.
11: Watch this carefully, Bill. At last, you're going to see what culture really is, boy.
10: Here we go.
12: I don't care if the birds in the trees, if the flowers don't bloom.
10: Tom,
8: Are you sure this is the Moscow Ballet?
0: No, it is the Moscow Ballet. Look at you and Ava down there. Oh, talent. Singing. Playing the piano as well.
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0: You've been listening to Hancock's Half Hour, starring Tony Hancock with Sidney James, Bill Kerr and Kenneth Williams. 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Show written by Alan Simpson and Ray Gorton. The program, which was recorded, was produced by Dennis Main Wilson.
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It's a nice song, isn't it? Written by Vernon Duke and Yip Harburg, sung by David Allen. I like the likes of you. And Michelle Lee sang the song I'll Never Go There Anymore, which was written by Eddie Lawrence and Moose Chaleb.

Pokey Lafarge with a song he wrote himself, Close the Door, and the Jarmals from 1961, a song written by Burt Burns, A Little Bit of Soap.

A song made famous by Procol Harum, White a Shade of Pale. That was Annie Lennox. The song was written by Gary Brooker, Keith Reid and Matthew Fisher.

The Kinks, with a song written by their leader, Ray Davies, with the name of Arthur. And Arthur, in fact, was Ray Davies' brother-in-law.

John Pizzarelli. He's a member of a famous jazz family. His father, Bucky, used to play with the big bands, and John is a great jazz guitarist. He's playing

Talk Back, Trembling Lips, written by one of my favourite songwriters, John D. Loudermilk, and the singer was Debbie Stewart. And Guy Mitchell with a typical song of that he used to record in the early 1950s, written by Melvin Ensley, Singing the Blues. Now we're going to have a song with Elaine Page and Olivia Newton-John.

0: Sammy Davis Jr. Talk to the Animals, which was written by Leslie Bricus and Anthony Newley, and Elaine Page and Olivia Newton-John with Emma Rees.
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Blossom Dearie. She was a tough lady. She owned her own record label, and when she was performing live, she made it very well known what she was prepared to expect from the audience. And if they didn't do the right thing, she'd walk out. She was backed there by Dr. Billy Taylor, and it's a beautiful song, Manhattan, written by Richard Rodgers and Lorenz Hart. And sometimes they change the words around singers, and some of the rhymes come out fairly unusually with what Lorenz Hart actually wrote. But that was a nice version. Blossom Dearie with Manhattan.

Earl Klug with a tune made famous by Creedence Clearwater Revival, I Heard It Through the Grapevine, written by Norman Whitfield and Barrett Strong. Looking for a nice relaxing way to end your Thursday afternoon? 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That's called self-promotion if you didn't quite pick it up. Okay, we're going to the Beatles now. Well, sort of. Ringo Starr and George Harrison.

It don't come easy. The singers were Ringo Starr and George Harrison, and in fact, they also wrote that song themselves. 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

now. I want everybody in the to start stamping hands and clap their feet. And I want everybody that's joining with me in this little song. Here we go. All right, just one side.

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1: And indeed, the variety continues here on Radio Eastern. Hi there, this is Roger Broadbent. Hope you can stay with me for the next 60 minutes. Let's join Victoria Hart and Russell Watson on the programme. Isn't it a pity?

0: Well, we have met before, haven't we? Isn't it a pity? Victoria Hart and Russell Watson.
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Indeed, you need a stiff upper lip, old man or old lady. Maureen McGavin there. We're going to say hello now to Paul Kelly, a track from his album Nature, released last year. His own song, his own composition, Seagulls of Seattle.

Unmistakable, Bert Camfort in the orchestra, When You're Smiling. Now I'd like you to listen to the Supremes. In fact, this was the last of their 12 number one hits in the United States, released in 1969, and afterwards Diana Ross went her own way to pursue a solo career. Remember this one?

0: Hi, I'm Richard the Renovator with today's question to you. Are you really a renovator? What category do you put yourself into when the topic of renovations or repairs is put on the table in front of you? Are you, one, a gunner? You are always gonna do the job in question, but you never get round to it. Two, a starter? You are forever starting projects and leaving them part finished and not returning to them unless under extreme duress. Three, a goer? You'll have a go at anything at least once. Most often, though, you will have to call someone like me to finish or redo the project. Four, a no-goer. You know and admit you have no prowess at all to renovate or repair anything, and admit it to anyone who will listen. 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Five, a doer. 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It might take a little longer than a professional, but you get the job done. Well done to you. 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This asset is non-taxable when you sell it and is increasing in value every year as long as you keep up or improve the quality of your home. Whatever the category you put yourself into, keep working on your property and look after this future investment.
1: I'm afraid I'm a number four, a no-doer. I've got two right thumbs. Ah, well, never mind. Here's Tony Bennett.

A song we associate with Dusty Springfield, written, of course, by Bacharach and David, but that was Tony Bennett with The Look of Love on Radio Eastern.

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Rod Stewart and Bette Midler with Manhattan. We also heard from Sahara Beck, an Australian singer with brother and sister. It's all here on Radio Eastern.

became popular as a music hall song. And one of the people to make it popular in those days was a gentleman called Charles Coburn. This gentleman is somewhat younger. His name is Frankie Lane.

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1: 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How much screen time is too much? The decision about whether children are spending too much time with screens is a personal one. 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So the ideal situation is where technology enhances a child's quality of life rather than detracting from it. So let's help you have better health. 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I'm Catherine Dodd.
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Hi, this is Delta Goodrum for RAD, recording artists, actors and athletes against drink driving. I mean, on stage, I love pushing the limits, but off stage, it's a different story. Get behind the wheel after you've been drinking, even if you're a little bit over, and you're in real danger of causing a crash and possibly killing someone. That someone could be your best friend. So if you plan to have a few drinks, plan for a designated driver who won't drink or pool your money to share a taxi. You'll make the roads safer for everyone.

I have often walked down the street before, but the pavement always stayed beneath my feet before. All at once am I

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For there's nowhere else on earth that I would rather be.

Willie Nelson, On the Street Where You Live, and echoes of Connie Francis before that. The Ray Conniff Singers, and Who Is Sorry Now? Don't be sorry, because we have much more music to come.

David Hobson, Find My Way Home. Did they say, or do they say, that diamonds are a girl's best friend? How about a pearl? 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

The Alshire Singers and the 101 Strings and the John Denver song Take Me Home Country Road, released in 1971. And Seaman Dan kicked things off looking for that perfect pearl. I'm sure it's there somewhere.

The Tony Evans Orchestra and Chorus, and that medley included Swinging Down the Lane, It Happened in Monterey, and You Brought a New Kind of Love to Me.

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Charlie got a pet monkey. He likes to get drunk and sing boogie woogie, and it sounds real funky. Come on, your time, boy. Sing one, monkey. Here we go. Let's hear it for the monkey. Woo! On Saturday night, they need some excitement. Jane gets right and the monkey gets tight, and their voices unite in the pale moonlight, and it sounds all right.

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1: The content of the Bible is revelation. The process by which that content was written down is called inspiration. Men were in the process, but it didn't come from their desire and their will. They were used as they were carried along by the Holy Spirit and enabled to speak from God.
2: Welcome to Grace to You with the Bible teaching of John MacArthur. I'm your host, Phil Johnson. You know the amazing transformation a caterpillar undergoes, cocooning itself and then becoming a beautiful butterfly. But imagine that same process, only this time the caterpillar is dead. If it still becomes a graceful butterfly, that's more than a transformation. That's a miracle. Well, today John MacArthur shows you how you can experience an even more profound miracle in your own life as John launches a study called The Transforming Power of Scripture. Now, as you hear the title of this study, maybe you're wondering, what kind of transformation is John talking about? Here's how he answered that question.
3: Well, we're talking about spiritual transformation. Not psychological transformation, not emotional transformation, not turning over a new leaf in your life or making New Year's resolutions or deciding to go another direction like you might do when you go on a diet or decide to be nice to your spouse. When we talk about the power of the Word of God to change a life, we're talking about a new life. We're talking about regeneration. We're talking about whatever you are dying and a brand new person being born. That is the transforming power of Scripture. It makes people new. The Bible talks about the death of the old and the life that is new. Jesus said to Nicodemus in John 3, you must be born again. You must be born from above. You need to start all over again. It's as if you can't fix what you are. You can't make adjustments and become what God demands that you be. You have to be born all over again. And the Word of God does that. The Word of God brings that regenerating power, and then the Word of God continues that transformation so that that new person is consistently conformed to the character of the Lord Jesus Christ. That's the process of sanctification. And we're going to look at that, the transforming power of Scripture, at its infallibility, inerrancy, authority, its effectiveness. We're going to look at why the Word of God is so powerful. We're going to see that it is the Word of God and how it impacts your life. Keep your Bible handy, be ready to take some notes, and don't miss a single installment.
2: That's right, friend. There is a lot of helpful teaching ahead in this study. So what effects can you expect the more you read and meditate on and memorize God's Word? What kind of effects do you expect on your relationships, your career, your usefulness for ministry? Find out as John begins his look at the transforming power of Scripture.
1: I would like to draw you back to 2 Timothy chapter 3 as at least a starting point. Verses 16 and 17, which says, all Scripture is inspired by God and profitable for teaching, for reproof, for correction, for training in righteousness, that the man of God may be adequate, fully equipped for every good work. All Scripture is inspired by God. I hope you have an appreciation for the Scripture. I hope you have an appreciation for it, not as a fetish, but because it is the greatest treasure, apart from God Himself, that we have. It is His very Word, His very self-revelation. When people ask me why it is that I systematically teach through book after book, why it is that I pay so much attention to detail and to every verse and every phrase and touch all the words, it's because I understand them to be the words of God revealed to us from Him. And I would not second guess the necessity of those words being then presented, taught, and understood by all of us. God has revealed Himself in His book. And when you read the words of your Bible, you're reading the words out of the mouth of God. That is a tremendous reality. That gives confidence to everything we do. It also binds us to obedience and submission to everything the Scripture teaches. Let's talk a little bit about what it means that all Scripture, or every Scripture, is inspired by God. Just what is inherent in that thought? Let me see if I can't take you to a couple of Scriptures to maybe enrich that and then launch into some other things that are on my heart to share with you. Turn in your Bible to Hebrews chapter 1, and let's look at the first part of the second verse. Hebrews chapter 1. It begins like this: God, after He spoke long ago to the fathers by the prophets in many portions and in many ways, in these last days has spoken to us in His Son. Now, that's the statement I want you to focus on. I don't intend to exhaust all of the ramifications of that statement, but in its simplicity, it is abundantly clear and deeply profound. It's giving us the essence of revelation. Mark that word. Revelation, in its simple sense, means to reveal. To reveal. To make something known that prior was not known. To make something understood that was not understood. To disclose truth never before known. God has revealed Himself. And here you have a statement with regard to revelation. God spoke long ago, and God has spoken in these last days. The writer of Hebrews is in effect saying God spoke on two occasions. He spoke once long ago. He speaks in these last days by His Son. Now, I believe that we are fair in assessing the fact that He has in mind here Old Testament revelation and New Testament revelation. God spoke long ago to the Jewish fathers. Those were the Old Testament prophets, those who received God's word long ago under the Old Covenant. He spoke to those fathers by means of the prophets in many portions, polumeros, many books, many sections. And you know that. There's the Pentateuch, and there are the prophetic books and the historical books, and there are the books of poetry. And in many, many portions and in many books, God spoke. He spoke to the Jewish fathers. He spoke by means of the prophets. He also spoke, it says, in many ways, polutropos. That means through vision and prophecy and parable and type and symbol and ceremony and theophany and sometimes audible voice, and He even wrote with His finger on stone. There were many ways in which God spoke many things, collected in many texts, put into many books, and He spoke to those of old by means of the prophets. That is a statement with reference to the fact that the Old Testament is God speaking. Now, let me make it as clear as I can to you. The Old Testament is not a collection of the wisdom of ancient men. The Old Testament is not a collection of the best of religious thinking. The Old Testament is not a collection of the good musings of godly people. The Old Testament is the Word of God. It's not the thinking of any men, good men, godly men, or ancient men in and of themselves. It is the Word of God. And the writer of Hebrews says, God spoke. God spoke. The Old Testament was God speaking to the fathers by means of the prophets. So the Old Testament is God speaking and revealing Himself. The New Testament is God speaking and revealing His Son. The Old Testament is God's self-revelation, and that is the theme of the Old Testament. From Genesis to the very end of the Old Testament, to Malachi, and all in between, the main character is God. It is the revelation of God, who He is, what are His attributes, what are His attitudes, how does He react to every possible given human situation, what is He like, what does He do? That's the Old Testament. It is the revelation of God. It is not the story of man. It is not the story of Israel. Those stories are there, but it is the revelation of God. And we see God revealed through man, through history, through Israel, through all that happens. God's attributes are sometimes listed very clearly, as in the Psalms. On the other hand, sometimes we see his attributes very clearly and he's not even mentioned, such as in the book of Esther, where no mention of God is made, and yet he is the dominant force and dominant character throughout the entire book. In these last days, since the coming of Christ, he has spoken again, and he has spoken in the Son. The Gospels record God speaking through his Son, Matthew, Mark, Luke, and John. The book of Acts, God speaking through the extension of the proclamation of the message of his Son. The epistles, God speaking through the deep and profound understanding of the meaning of the life and ministry of the Son. And even Revelation, the consummation, when the Son comes back in glory, the consummation of God's communication to this world. The New Testament writers wrote down the Word of God. Jesus promised, I will bring all things to your remembrance. I will teach you all things. I will lead you into all truth. I will show you things to come. And in so promising, gave those apostles and along with them the other writers of the New Testament the promise of divine inspiration, that they, like the Old Testament prophets, would write the Word of God. The Old Testament is the revelation of God to show men what God is like, who God is, what God tolerates and does not tolerate, how God desires holiness and punishes sin. The New Testament is God revealed by his Son, in the life of his Son, in the message of his Son, in the understanding of the work of his Son, and in the culmination in the coming of his Son to establish his eternal kingdom. But in either case, Old Testament, New Testament, God spoke. And what we have is indeed the Word of God. This is not the Word of man. And so what we have in our hands, beloved, is not the Word of man. It's not the Word of religious men. It's not the Word of wise and godly men. It is the Word of God. The Word of God. So Hebrews 1, 1 and 2 talks about revelation, the revealing of God. What process, then, did God use to reveal himself? Let's look at another text, 2 Peter chapter 1. And now we go to the process God used to reveal himself, and that has come to be known as inspiration. Inspiration. In 2 Peter 1, verse 20, it says, know this first. First of all, that no message. The word prophecy here has a very generic sense, not meaning some kind of prediction of the future, but message, no telling forth. No message of Scripture is a matter of one's own interpretation. Epileusis. Now notice this. No message of Scripture is a matter of one's own epileusis. Now, what does that mean? It could mean releasing, and that might be the truest essence of the term. No message from Scripture is of one's own releasing. Some have suggested that the best way to translate it would be inspiration, because that's what it's intending to say. No message of Scripture is a matter of one's own inspiration. That is to say, Scripture does not come out of inspired men, in the sense that some men are inspired because of some level of religious genius. The genitive case here suggests that Peter has in mind source or origin of Scripture, and that he's really not talking about interpreting the Bible in the sense that you would describe what it means, but he's talking about the origin, so that it could say this: no prophecy of Scripture is a matter of origination in one's own mind. No message of Scripture comes out of any human source. That's the idea. For, verse 21 says, no message was ever made by an act of human will. Scripture is not the product of men. It is not the product of the will of men. But men, moved by the Holy Spirit, spoke from God. Very clear and very vital. No message was ever made. Aorist passive indicative, the verb is phero, means to bear, carry along, convey, produce, bring forth, bring along. No message was ever conveyed, born, carried along, produced, brought forth by an act of human will. But men, same verb, phero, were born along, carried along, conveyed, brought forth by the Holy Spirit to speak from God. The Holy Spirit filled them. The idea is like putting your sails to the wind on a ship and being borne along by the breeze. The Spirit of God moved them along, blew them along. And that tells us the process. The content of the Bible is revelation. The process by which that content was written down is called inspiration. And it wasn't a high level of human activity. It wasn't even a high level of religious human activity. Men were in the process, but it didn't originate with them, and it didn't come from their desire and their will. They were used as they were carried along by the Holy Spirit and enabled to speak from God. They spoke divine words. God used them. It was their personality. It was their background, some of their insights, their experiences, their perceptions. But every word was the word of God. That's the miracle of inspiration. Men, they were used, carried along by the Holy Spirit, spoke from God. That's what the Scripture says. So when you pick up your Bible, you're not reading the word of men, you're reading the word of God that was written down by men who were moved along in the process by the power of the Holy Spirit. Not apart from their personalities, and not apart from their experiences, and not apart from their vocabulary, and not apart from their heart, passion, and compulsion, but integrating all of that into the power of the Spirit of God and never compromising the truth that every word came from God. A great and glorious miracle. So vital. Jeremiah is a good illustration of this process. Jeremiah, called by God from before he was born. The word of the Lord came to me, verse 4 of chapter 1, before I formed you in the womb, I knew you. Before you were born, I consecrated you. I have appointed you a prophet to the nations. Then I said, alas, Lord God, I do not know how to speak because I am a youth. Verse 9, and the Lord stretched out his hand, touched my mouth. The Lord said to me, behold, I have put my words in your mouth. What a tremendous statement. I have put my words in your mouth. That was the promise for the writers of Scripture. All Scripture is God-breathed. All holy writing comes from God. So, God spoke in the Old Testament to the fathers by the prophets in many ways and in many portions. And God has spoken in the New Testament by His Son in the Gospels, and then about His Son in the rest of the New Testament. The process by which God gave us that revelation is inspiration, and inspiration was God putting His revelation in, as it were, the hands of men to be written down, first to be spoken and proclaimed, and then written down as they were energized, carried along by the Holy Spirit. Men were used, and yet no word of God was ever violated. The totality of Scripture, pasa graphe, all Scripture, every Scripture is theopneustos, God breathed. It is the breath of God, the writing of Scripture. The totality of it, according to Romans 3:2, is called the oracles of God. When Paul is talking about the benefit of Israel, what is it that they had that set them apart from other nations? He has reference to the Old Testament, which he calls the oracles of God. The speeches of God, the words of God. We recognize that. We recognize the divine uniqueness of Scripture. The early church recognized it, even though it wasn't until 393, 397, the Council of Hippo, the Council of Carthage about that time, that the church sort of officially established the canon of Scripture comprehensively. It didn't take that long for people to recognize it. The church didn't invent the canon of Scripture any more than Newton invented the law of gravity. Newton discovered gravity, which God invented, and the church from the very earliest discovered inspired documents which God Himself wrote. And though there was some time before some official church laid down some official label on all of it, it was eminently clear to the early church what was the Word of God and what was not the Word of God. And there are all kinds of erroneous books that have been left out. But what was the Word of God was the Word of God. God is the author of Scripture. In fact, in the Scriptures, frequently God and the term Scripture are used interchangeably. In Galatians, and the Scripture, foreseeing that God would justify the Gentiles by faith, preached the gospel beforehand to Abraham, saying, all the nations shall be blessed in you. The Scripture says, all the nations shall be blessed in you. If you go back to Genesis 12, you see that God said that. God said, Scripture said, same thing. What Scripture says, God says. What Scripture says, God says. In Acts chapter 13, there's a most interesting note in the sermon of the Apostle Paul. He says in verse 32, we preach to you the good news of the promise made to the fathers, that God has fulfilled this promise to our children, and that he raised up Jesus, as it is written in the second Psalm, thou art my son, today I have begotten thee. Then, and as for the fact that he raised him up from the dead, no more to return to decay, he has spoken in this way, I will give you the holy and sure blessings of David. Therefore, he says also in another psalm, thou wilt not allow thine Holy One to undergo decay. In other words, God is speaking in the Psalms, and that's exactly what the apostle is affirming. When the Psalms speak, God speaks. In Romans, I was thinking just a moment ago of chapter 9, verse 17. The Scripture says to Pharaoh, for this very purpose I raised you up, and so forth. The Scripture didn't say that in the Old Testament. God said it. But when God speaks, that's Scripture. When Scripture speaks, that's God. So you find such terminology interchanged. Now let me talk about it from a negative viewpoint just to illustrate the major thrust. And what I want to point out is that when we talk about the Bible being inspired, we're not saying that there were some men who had a high level of human ability, some kind of religious geniuses. The world is full of people like that. There have been geniuses in music who were prolific, who were profound, who were way beyond the common people, and maybe way beyond even the best of men. There were geniuses and are geniuses in literature, geniuses in prose, and geniuses in poetry, great men and women of monumental capability that we would say were inspired poets, inspired musicians, inspired writers, inspired thinkers, or whatever. But when we talk about Bible inspiration, we're not talking about some high level of human achievement. Not so. We're not talking about men, as I said, who could, because of their religious genius, write Scripture anytime they wanted to. No. None of them could do that. Only when God gave them what he wanted said or written could they do it, and under the work of the Spirit of God. They said they wrote for God, and they never seemed to be self-conscious about it. I mean, you basically look at the Bible writers, and for the most part, they are unlearned and common men. And yet they're supremely confident that they write the Word of God. In fact, about 4,000 times in the Bible, the writers claim to be writing the Word of God. And they're never self-conscious about it. I mean, you would imagine that somewhere along the way they would say, and this is the Word of God. Now, I know you find that hard to believe, that I'm giving you the exact Word of God, but you got to understand, this is really true, guys. I mean, I cross my heart and hope to die, stick a needle in my eye, I'm not woofing you. This is really true. There's none of that. There's none of that. I don't know why you ought to believe this, but I'm telling you, this is really the Lord. He told me to tell you this. There's no sense of self-justification. There's no sense of self-defense. And even though most of them had no extensive education and were in no earthly position to be in a role of a literary genius particularly, they wrote this profound, far-reaching, supernatural wisdom. Prophecies of the future things to come to pass that were absolutely accurate. They wrote on the nature and character of God. They wrote on God's divine purposes unfolding in the world. They were right about every single thing they ever said, and they all claimed that it came from God, and yet they were never self-conscious about such a claim. Amazing. They're authoritative. Paul said the law of God was holy, just, and good, and he had in mind that revealed law of God, the Old Testament. New Testament writers, yes, affirmed they wrote the Word of God just as Old Testament writers had. There are about 320 direct quotations of the Old Testament in the New Testament, about 1,000 inferences. The New Testament writers clearly believed the Old Testament was inspired. They also clearly believed their own New Testament was inspired. They knew they were writing the Word of God. And it wasn't just some high level of human genius. They were moved by the Spirit of God to do what they otherwise could never do. Never. God breathed into them, and they wrote it down, word by word, what God breathed into them. It was more than dictation. They weren't just listening to some voice and writing mechanically every word. It was flowing through their heart and their soul and their mind and their emotions and their experiences. But it came out, every word, the word of God. As God breathed into them the message, and they were carried along by the Holy Spirit, they said it, and some of them wrote it down. Miraculous, supernatural, inexplicable process that yields to us the word of God. Let's pray together. Every word that proceeds out of the mouth of God, what a statement. Father, how thrilled we are to know that that's what our Bible is. Words that have proceeded out of the mouth of God. Help us to love your word, to honor your word, to believe your word, to study your word, to defend your word, to proclaim your word. Make us people of the book who, while we're feeding ourselves all the rest of the things in this life, do not forget that we really live by every word that comes out of your mouth. Father, help us to make the commitments that we each need to make to refresh our devotion to your word, for in it you're revealed, and we long so to know you. May we realize that knowing you comes through your word and through those trials and experiences of life in which we apply that word. Meet every need of every heart in Christ's name. Amen.
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4: 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It would be horrible news. And do you see why in this discussion and this debate, one of the most significant theological issues you can ever discuss is on the table. What must I do to be saved?
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0: Last time on Insight for Living, Chuck Swindoll took us inside one of the Bible's most dramatic moments. The prophet Elijah, exhausted and broken, had encountered God. Not in wind or earthquake or fire, but in something far quieter and more personal. I am Clayton Bjellin, and today on Insight for Living, we pick up right there as that gentle encounter begins to change everything for Elijah. And from this turning point, Chuck will show us what it looks like to move towards God rather than away from him. Teaching from 1 Kings chapter 19 in the Bible, Chuck titled his message, Those Unidentified Inner Promptings.
1: It was in a soft, gentle rustling that God revealed himself to Elijah. The result is that Elijah wraps his mantle around him and walks toward God rather than from him, comes to the mouth of the cave, and is led ultimately to meet up with Elisha, and they together as partners make their way right on until Elijah is taken off the earth. With his mantle wrapped around him, he began to pursue further and further God's plan for his life. It broke what had paralyzed him. But the point I want to make is the turning point was this unidentified inner prompting, gentle, quiet. If there's anything that troubles me about our culture and our times, it is the noise of it all and the pace of it all. Because I think it works against the voice of God quietly speaking to reach us. Take time. Take time to listen. God's voice may be in the earthquake or the fire. There are messages there. You'll hear his voice in those quiet moments when it comes like a gentle rustling, a reassuring word that life is worth living. It's worth going on. His inner promptings will come in the deep well of our spirit, where he simply says, yes, go there, or wait, or no, stay away from that. I'll not take your time, but I could to tell you of moments in my life when I've thought it just isn't worth it in light of all the stuff I feel stacking on top. And then in a quiet moment, it's remarkable how that all gets turned around and figured out. And I realize now it was the work of the Spirit bringing reassurance. Turn from 1 Kings 19 to Acts chapter 20. Here's another setting, another person, and his life has been changed. His name is Paul. He's meeting with a group of elders from Ephesus, and he's saying his final goodbye, and he's on his way to Jerusalem, but what he tells them troubles them. It's come from an inner prompting from the Spirit of God. Acts

But there's also been that inner sense, that spoken voice of the Spirit saying, but beware, there's trouble ahead. And sure enough, there was. It was there he was arrested more than once. It was from there he was sent to Rome, where ultimately he was imprisoned, had an audience before Nero, and finally beheaded. But all the troubles started in Jerusalem. The Spirit told him what happened, saying, testifying to me in every city, saying that bonds and afflictions await me. But look at his response. But I do not consider my life of any account as dear to myself. Remember his words, Philippians 1:21, for me to live is Christ and to die is gain. So that I may finish my course in the ministry which I received from the Lord Jesus to testify solemnly of the gospel of the grace of God. I think this kind of inner prompting explains the courage of the first century persecuted Christians and the 21st century persecuted Christians. The Spirit of God gave them not only an awareness of danger, but also the confidence that they could bear up under it. It had come from this inner prompting of the Spirit saying, it is going to be dreadful for you, but I will give you the strength to endure. What I'm saying to you today is that sometimes these inner promptings are not relieving in the sense that they are taking away the pressure. They are just announcing to you ahead of time, by doing this, you know that trouble is ahead. But I will give you the courage and the conviction to stand fast. I don't know what the future holds for some of you, but you may have such a prompting in your experience and in your life. And if you do, my challenge to you today is to obey the guidance of the Spirit. Don't run from the trouble. Don't hold back, because if it is His will, He will give you the strength to endure. Speaking of that, look at Acts 27. Here's another example. The Spirit of God is at work even when danger is upon us. If you love sailing, you owe yourself the reading of Acts 27. This is the perfect storm that sweeps into the Mediterranean. The unfortunate part of it is that Paul is on a ship with 276 people. And he has the sense from the Holy Spirit that there is going to be not only tragedy, but there's going to be damage to the ship. However, there will not be one loss of life. Look at verse 10 of chapter 27. Paul speaks to his fellow companions, the other sailors. He said to them, men, I perceive that, oh, wait, stop, UIP in progress. I perceive, there's another one of our words. I sense. How did he sense it? The Spirit of God communicated it to him. Because he is built in the image of God, in the likeness of God, and the Spirit of God connects with him, saying, Paul, you need to know something. This is what's ahead. Look at what he perceives. I perceive that the voyage will certainly be with danger and great loss, not only of the cargo and the ship, but also of our lives. Look at the next verse. But the centurion was more persuaded by the pilot and the captain of the ship than by what was being said by Paul. Verse 25 of Acts 27. Keep up your courage. I believe, God, that it will turn out exactly as I have been told. We must run aground on a certain island, and that's indeed what they do. But every person on the ship is saved. In times of potential and even present danger, Paul is saying, let's press on. Ultimately, they did listen to Paul. Ultimately, there was a shipwreck. Ultimately, they all got off on the island, and they were all safe and rescued. They were all wet, but they were all safe when they got there. The good news, in times of potential or present danger, the Spirit of God can bring peace. In fact, Paul has such peace, he sits down and has a meal with others on the very deck of that ship. And finally, they make their way through, verse 34, end of the chapter, or toward the end. Therefore, I encourage you to take some food, for this is for your preservation, for not a half from the head of any of you, for not a half from the head of any of you will perish. Verse 37, all of us in the ship were 276 persons. Look at the end of verse, the last verse. We read, it happened that they all were brought safely to land. It's exactly what Paul had said would happen in verse 22. Keep your courage. There will be no loss.

of life among us. How did he know it? Inner promptings. One more is worth our time, and that's it. Look at 2 Corinthians chapter 12. 2 Corinthians chapter 12. Paul has been given incredible revelations from God in the third heaven. As a result, he could have been exalted in his own pride and puffed up. And the Lord said, no, I'm not going to let that happen. So he sent a thorn in the flesh for whatever it was. And there are all kinds of surmisings. It was a very physical, painful thing. And it certainly kept him humble. Look at what follows. Verse 7, 2 Corinthians 12. Because of the surpassing greatness of the revelations, for this reason, to keep me from exalting myself, there was given me a thorn in the flesh, a messenger of Satan that was permitted, by the way, by the Lord, to torment me, to keep me from exalting myself. Concerning this, I implored the Lord three times that it might leave me. So don't go any further. You've been there, haven't you? Haven't you had a situation happen that you pray about and nothing happens, and you pray again and nothing happens, and you pray again and nothing happens? I think every hand would go up. We've all been there. In this case, the answer came, no, no, no. I'm not going to take away the thorn. You're going to live with that. Somewhere between the reality of that and Paul's getting the message in verse 9, there is an unidentified inner prompting. And the message came in this form, verse 9, verse 10. He has said to me, oh, there's a UIP at work. He has said to me, my grace is sufficient for you, for power is perfected in weakness. And it changed Paul's whole perspective. And his response, well, what a great attitude. Most gladly, therefore, I will rather boast about my weaknesses so that the power of Christ may dwell in me. Therefore, I am well content with weakness, insults, distresses, persecution, difficulties, for Christ's sake, for when I am weak, then I am strong. We love the verse of Scripture, but the living out of that verse is quite a challenge. If you are finding yourself in a weakened state, it is easy to be demoralized by it. And here the apostle says, don't go there, in so many words. Most of us have learned in our years of walking with the Lord that he blesses times of our great weakness with great favor. If you have ever carried out his will and his work in a weak manner, you have seen him come through and bless it. The Lord has used messages I preached in a situation in which I was struggling with something that was years ago, and I could hardly get my words out, and later found out that message ministered to people like many of the others I'd preached had never touched them. But there was something about the message delivered in weakness. Richard Halverson left his long-term pastorate from a church, a Fourth Presbyterian church, to become the chaplain of the Senate. He felt inadequate. In his words, I felt like a non-person among the Congress. I felt like a mascot to one of the most powerful political bodies in the world. I wondered what I was doing there that evening. He read the words of Jesus. All authority in heaven and on earth has been given to me, and surely I am with you always. He adds, as I meditated on those words, I realized I am a garment which Jesus Christ wears every day to do what he wants to do in the United States Senate. I don't need power. My weakness is an asset. If Christ is in me, what more do I need? And I say that to you who feel like you don't have great gifts or you haven't been used in a great way. Here is hope for all of us. Have you known weakness? If the Scripture is true, and it always is, there is a contentment with weakness, knowing that he ends the verse, when I am weak, then I am strong.
How can I be assured of that? The inner prompting of the Spirit. The inner prompting, that unidentified inner prompting that says, it's okay that you're weak. It's okay if you're losing your voice and you're the soloist for the day. It's okay if you don't feel like you're as well prepared as you should be. It's okay. In your weakness, God will make up the slack. A couple of very practical issues, and we close with this. Number one, when we're not sure it's from the Spirit, what do? Two words, back off. That wasn't hard, was it? You sense this is contradicting the written word of God? Get away from it. You sense this may not be coming from the Spirit? Don't mess with it. You sense that there might even be demonic influence? Get away from it. That is a prompting you don't need and you don't want to mess with. What do I do when I am sure? My answer then, again, is two words. Stand strong. Trust God. But I would add, be ready for a surprise. But God leads through times like this, always has unexpected events added to it. And I close with a true story that illustrates this beautifully. It's about a 72-year-old Baptist preacher named Charles McCoy. McCoy was pastoring a Baptist church in Oyster Bay, New York, when at age 72, he was mandated by his denomination to retire. A lifelong bachelor, he had cared for his mother for as long as she lived. In his spare time, he had earned 7 university degrees, including 2 PhDs, one from Dartmouth, the other from Columbia. But now at age 72, he was being forced to retire from the ministry, and he was depressed. I just lay on my bed thinking that my life is over. I haven't really done anything yet. I've been a pastor of this church for so many years, and nobody really wants me that much. What have I done for Christ? I've spent an awful lot of time working for degrees, but what does that count for? I haven't won very many to the Lord. A week later, he met a Christian pastor from India, and on impulse, UIP, I've written in my notes. On impulse, I asked him to preach in my church. After the service, the Indian brother asked him, matter-of-factly, to return the favor. Another UIP, I might add. Since he had preached for McCoy, would McCoy come to India and preach for him? McCoy told him he was going to have to retire and move to a home for the elderly down in Florida. But the pastor insisted, informing McCoy that where he came from, people respected a man with white hair. Would he come? McCoy thought and prayed about it, and then UIP decided he would. The members of his church were aghast. Dire predictions were made. The young chairman of the board of deacons summed up the attitude of the congregation when he asked, "What if you die in India?" I love McCoy's answer. He told him he reckoned it's as close to heaven from there as it is from here. Sold most of his belongings and put what was left in a big trunk. Booked a one-way passage to India, his first trip ever out of the United States. When he arrived in Bombay, he discovered to his horror that his trunk had been lost, never to be found. All he had were the clothes on his back, his wallet, his passport, and the address of missionaries in Bombay he had clipped from a missionary magazine when he left. He asked for directions, got on a streetcar, headed for their house. When he got there, he discovered, while on the streetcar, his wallet and passport had been stolen. He went to the missionaries who welcomed him in, but they told him the man who had invited him to come to India was still in the United States and would probably remain there indefinitely. What in the world was he going to do now? Unperturbed by now, McCoy told them he had come to preach and that he felt UIP. He felt that he would try to make an appointment with the mayor of Bombay. They warned him, the mayor's very busy and important.
In all the years they'd been missionaries there, they'd never succeeded in getting an audience with the mayor. Nevertheless, McCoy set out for the mayor's office. The next day, he was invited in. When the mayor saw McCoy's business card listing all the degrees, he reasoned McCoy must be not only a Christian pastor, but someone much more important than that. Not only did he get an appointment, the mayor held a tea in his honor, attended by all of the big officials in Bombay. Old Dr. McCoy was able to preach to those leaders for half an hour. Among them was the director of India's West Point, the National Defense Academy at Pune. He was so impressed at what he heard from McCoy, he invited him to the academy to preach there to the students. Thus was launched at age 72, a brand new 16-year ministry for Dr. Charles McCoy. Until he died at age 88, this dauntless man circled the globe preaching the gospel. There's a church in Calcutta today because of his preaching, and a thriving band of Christians in Hong Kong because of his faithful ministry. What's interesting is he never had enough money than to get him to the next place he was to go. He died one afternoon in a hotel in Calcutta, resting for a meeting he was to preach at that evening. He had indeed found himself as close to heaven there as he would have been at his church in Oyster Bay or some retirement home in Florida. I love that story because God has a way of working and moving if we'll only listen to his voice, which sometimes comes in that still gentle rustling. And sometime on the deck of a ship at sea, and sometimes when other people around you are saying, there's no way you want to go there, and sometimes when in your weakness, he plans to use you in an incredible way. The story of our lives, isn't it? Let's bow together. I never know how a message is going to strike anyone when you hear things like this, but I do know that God still speaks. Because you are fearfully and wonderfully made, I urge you to be sensitive to his voice. Check it with the scriptures, but don't be afraid to move out ready for surprises. Are you aware today that that inner prompting in your life is the work of God? For many of you, it's a simple fact that you've never met Jesus as your Savior. And that inner prompting is called the conviction of the Holy Spirit. It doesn't matter that you can't explain that. The fact is, you're experiencing it. That means you're lost. You've never met the Savior who not only died for you, he died and paid the complete penalty for your sins, past, present, and future. And he holds out the gift of eternal life, saying, that's why I brought you to this place today. This is the place you can receive the gift and know my leading like you've never known before. For others of you, it's God's way of saying, pay attention. I'm speaking to you. Quit hiding behind the fact that you're weak or that you feel like you're in danger or it's not a fire or an earthquake or a windstorm. It's a gentle rustling. Be still and learn again that he is God. Be still. Slow us down, Lord. Guard us from always increasing our speed, thinking there's something good and godly about the pace we're keeping up. Quiet our hearts so that we hear what you're saying. Deliver us from closing doors that you are opening or trying to push open doors that you have closed. Give us a reminder again and again that your inner promptings are reliable and they represent your Spirit's working. Thank you for them. Thank you for this time of learning, growing, and worshiping together.

These simple challenges from today's message are worth sitting with long after this broadcast ends. Slow down, listen, because the Spirit's promptings are reliable. They're His voice and His speaking to us. This is Insight for Living, featuring the Bible teaching of Chuck Swindoll. 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I'm Clayton Bjellin. 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

0: We acknowledge the land we're standing and we broadcast on, the land of the Wurundjeri people of the Kulin Nation, and we pay our respects to the elders, past, present, and future.
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3: Good morning, I'm Lee Harrison. Israel has criticised proposed changes to Labor's policy platform ahead of the party's national conference. Nelson Scott reports.
4: Among the policies debated at this week's National Labor Conference will be a platform that would significantly shift the party's stance on Israel. The draft proposal opposes West Bank settlements, criticises a new Israeli death penalty law, and drops the demand that Hamas be excluded from a future Palestinian state. Israel's embassy has condemned the platform as one-sided, arguing it unfairly blames their nation for the conflict in Gaza while absolving Hamas of responsibility. The draft follows the government officially recognising a Palestinian state at the UN last year. Nelson Scott, Canberra.
3: The chairperson of a Senate inquiry into the recent Telstra outage has committed to amending legislation to hold telcos to account. A hearing has found the network failure could have been prevented if an ageing server had been replaced. A bill is before the Senate to expand telco reliability obligations. Senator Sarah Hanson-Young says she'll move to make changes to it once Parliament resumes.
5: To put in place rules and regulations that make Telstra, Optus and Vodafone legally required to offer a reliable service to their customers.
3: A Sydney man has been charged with murder over a deadly attack in Newtown. Police responding to a Concern for Welfare report found the body of a 63-year-old man inside a unit. A post-mortem examination found he'd been fatally stabbed in the chest. A 51-year-old is due to face court today. The new British Prime Minister says it's a circuit breaker moment, promising stability. Andy Burnham became Britain's seventh Prime Minister in a decade after a meeting with King Charles, where he was formally invited to form government. Outgoing leader Sir Keir Starmer delivered a final address before the pair visited the King together.
6: I thank the British people for the opportunity to serve. I go with good grace, I go with a smile, and I go proud of everything that we have achieved. Thank you very much.
3: There are fresh concerns about global oil supply as Yemen's Houthi rebels have announced a maritime embargo against Saudi Arabia. The Iran-backed group claims it'll close off the southern gateway to the Red Sea. The area has become crucial for oil shipments given the disruptions to the Strait of Hormuz caused by the US-Iran war. And there are 10 days left to nominate someone for the 2027 Australian of the Year Awards. Nominations close on July 31. Australia Day Council spokesperson Todd Ashurst says there's a range of categories.
7: Go to www.australianoftheyear.org.au, work out which category you're going to nominate for: Australian of the Year, Senior Australian of the Year for those aged 65 years or over, Young Australian of the Year, ages 16 to 30, or Australia's Local Hero, which acknowledges significant contribution at the local community level.
3: This is Air News. Rugby league legend Billy Slater believes West Tigers players aren't all in. The Tigers have won just two of their past 11 games after Jerome Luai's decision to sign with the PNG Chiefs. Slater says the Tigers' season can't be saved.
8: You need team harmony to flow into your footy and consistently, and that's what they don't have at the moment. They don't have this all-in approach, and players aren't they all in.
3: Ken Hinckley has declared he's a Tasmanian after he was announced as the inaugural coach of the Devils. Hinckley has signed a five-year deal to coach the Devils, beating Nathan Buckley and John Longmire for the role. Tasmania CEO Brendan Gale says Hinckley is a highly relatable and authentic personality.
9: Which will represent Tasmania and the local football ecosystem. And could really lean into that and help stimulate that. But also he'll represent our football club extremely well on a national stage and, you know, what is the biggest sport in this country.
3: In the A-League men's competition, the Newcastle Jets have signed Sydney FC defender Alex Grant on a one-year deal. And New Zealand has had a one-wicket win over the West Indies in Barbados, clinching the men's one-day series 3-1. Australian Independent Radio News.
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10: It is a cool 8 in the outer east of Melbourne at the moment, and we're looking for a day partly cloudy conditions and expecting to reach 16. Mount Dandenong today is expecting 12, and out in the valley, Yarra Glen, 15. Similarly, overnight tonight, down to 8, partly cloudy tomorrow, but we have a high chance of showers coming through later in the morning. And there is even a warning for small hail around the southeastern suburbs by evening. Expecting a top tomorrow of 16. Thursday, shower or two, 12. Similar Friday, 14. And similar conditions over the weekend with around 15 expected. 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
11: Hello, breakfast.

Yes, breakfast is a perfect boost. Lots of bright, well, memories, I suppose, is a way to put it. I don't know, lately I just seem to be a little bit on the nostalgic side, so let's hope that there's something in today's program to brighten your day just a little bit. At the moment, if you are heading off to work on the public transport, according to their website, all of their lines are running to schedule, so you shouldn't have a problem at the moment. And VicRoads are advising that there is a tow truck allocation following a vehicle collision on Victoria Parade. Now, that is around Wellington Street, so that certainly is a busy area as people head off into the city. So just be aware if you are starting your day in that direction. But we're going to start off our day with a song from Lerner and Lowe. It was in My Fair Lady, and it's being sung by our very own Deborah Byrne.

0: don't know about wouldn't it be lovely, but I think that was lovely. Lovely way to start our Tuesday breakfast this morning with Deborah Byrne. Now, we've been talking about the She Connects Women, Wellness and Connection. Now, this is a series that's been running and they are now up to session 6. And that is titled Get Your Groove On. You've got an invitation to join Megan for a fun session. It's all about moving freely. No worry about what anyone thinks. Yep, nothing at all. Just go and enjoy yourself. It's time to shake off those worries about what the others are. Oh, do I, don't I? It's impossible to shimmy and stay stressed at the same time. So a perfect way for you to shake off those winter blues. Take your inner self and feel the benefits of moving with this session. Join Megan. It's on Monday, the 27th of July, and that is next Monday. Starts at 11 a.m, finishes around 1. It's being held at Kunara House, 22 Willow Road in Upper Ferntree Gully. There's a gold coin donation if you can manage, and light lunch is provided. But they do ask that you book, and the best way is with a phone call and just double check everything's all right. So the number for Kunara House, 9758 7081. So I'll give you the number again, and it is during office hours, 9758 7081.
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0: Yes, there is a notice from Vic Roads just popped up on the screen, and that is on the Eastern Freeway near Middleborough Road. The right lane, city bound, is blocked due to this collision. Delays are building rapidly, and you need to be aware that you start to merge safely. Allow that bit of extra time to get past that one. So, yes, that's only just popped up, so it might be there for a little while. Just be aware. Now, on today's program, I won't be having a community diary as such, but that doesn't mean you don't go to your local council. There is all of those activities there, but family life or family commitments haven't allowed me the time to research for you. So I can only assure you that your local councils, just put the name of your council, whether it's Yarra Rangers or Maroondah or Whitehorse, and .vic.gov.au, and you will find all of the events there. And we will have that community diary back next week. But what I have had a look at is information that's come in with regard to the census coming up in August. So I'll have a look at that at 7:30. We do have a couple of new releases after the 8 o'clock news, and not to forget our continental releases as well. So we've got a couple of those following on from the new ones. But for now, well, do you remember about this? This particular song came out in 64. It's said to have been written by a 12-year-old. Whether it was, we don't know, but the subject is just there. Yes, have a think back to what you had to do with your kids. This is Jewel Akins.

0: another Muskerry there for you from 1969 with the White Rose of Athens. Jewel Akins before that told us about the birds and the bees.
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0: Yes, we haven't been able to fill that position. So if you would like that little bit of extra income and you are good at having a bit of a chat with people, well, maybe this is the one for you. And just make an inquiry. That's the way you find out more information. This particular song, again from another film, it was actually, I think, the Poseidon Adventure, if I remember, but it did win a nomination for the best song. It's Maureen McGovern, and she's going to tell us about The Morning After.

0: Love will keep us together. Neil Sedaka and Howard Greenfield, they actually wrote the song. Captain and Tennille released it in 75 and we heard it this morning. Maureen McGovern before that and The Morning After. And it is 27 minutes past seven. Now, as I said, I haven't had a chance over the last few days to do a community diary for you. But what I have done is that we've received information with regard to community service announcements for the Australian Bureau of Statistics and the upcoming census. So that will be played as we get it prepared for airing. But the information that came along with it is about the census itself. Now, this is going to occur on Tuesday, the 11th of August this year. And as in previous years, the census is compulsory. Every 5 years, the Australian Bureau of Statistics counts every person and household in Australia. And it's called a census of population and housing. Now, the census collects information on demographic characteristics such as age, sex, types of housing, a lot of other topics as well. There's education, participation in workforce, occupations, industries, marital status, family sizes. Now, all of these are analysed to know what we are going to need so the government can really provide services that are, well, I suppose, suitable for the needs of the community. Now, in the census, every answer matters to help us understand what Australia does need coming into the future. So everyone in Australia on census night must be included on the census form. So from households, you will receive instructions in late July on how to complete the census. You can complete the census as soon as you get your instructions if you know where you'll be on census night and you know your details won't be changing. Most households will get a letter with instructions to complete the census online. And if you get instructions to complete online, but you would prefer a paper form, and that is also possible, then you'll be able to ask for one. Some households will get a paper form, and once completed, you return that using the reply paid envelope that they provide. There are instructions on the form, and if you would prefer to complete them online, it will tell you how to go about it. Now, information about the census, they are available through MyGov. Now, if you have a MyGov access, you can get your information and updates about the census on your MyGov inbox. And it will also, when the time comes, you'll get the message offering you to complete the census. You need to use the message that comes in your MyGov box, not in any emails or anything like that, but in the box itself. And then you can use the link to complete the census. Now, it's important that you do it in MyGov. If you want to complete your census separate from the rest of your household, and sometimes you might have a visitor or a boarder or somebody that doesn't want to be included with your information but wants a bit of privacy, and that's understanding, well, they can ask to do their own census form. All they have to do is contact the Census Centre, and the number is provided as 1800 181 227. And then they can give you your own census number and you can complete your census online, and you can also request your own paper form. There is so much information of assistance and answering a lot of questions on the Australian Bureau of Statistics website. So all you need to do is go to ABS for Australian Bureau of Statistics, abs.gov.au, and on the home page there you will see the word census. Just click on census and you will see just what a myriad of information that is available. And I'm quite sure if you can't get your answer by just looking at what they've already got there, just give them a call, because they have been extremely helpless extremely helpful to us with providing us with information for us to give to you. So certainly don't be afraid. It is coming on the 11th of August and you will get your information late in July. So if you haven't, then approach the Bureau of Statistics and they will provide you with what you need.
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0: Yes, thank you, Trevor. And public transport still showing everything running to schedule. And Vic Roads advised that the Eastern Freeway is now open in that lane that was caused by a collision. Michael Jackson.

And there we had Reg Lindsay with his cover version of July, You're a Woman. And before that, Michael Jackson with Ben. Lovely song, isn't it? When, yes, if you don't realise that it's a song about a rat. But never mind, I believe it's a nice film with a bit of a, well, a bit of a horrific twist to the end of it, perhaps. But at 21 minutes to 8, that's what we played. Now, the Olive Branch Cafe, this is a place that is relaxing and it offers an area to come together to enjoy a morning tea and to support others travelling with dementia. It's a place for people who are living at home, their families, their carers. It's just an opportunity and somewhere safe to go. Now, it's held at Yeranga Community Centre, 76 to 86 Croydon Hills Drive in Croydon Hills. Now, Olive Branch Cafe is in the 4th and 18th of August, the 1st and 15th of September, and it is also open today. So if you are looking for somewhere nice and safe that you can go for a bit of a cuppa and with people who understand your circumstances, then 10:30 this morning till 12:30 at the Yeranga Community Centre, 76 to 86 Croydon Hills Drive, Croydon Hills. But as I said, it will again be on in August and again in September. Now, there is a joining fee of $15, but that covers the whole term, right? So you can go to all the others as well. Now, if you'd like some more information, you can't make it today, but you'd like to ask some questions, Angela Welch is the contact. Now, Angela's number during office hours is 9131 5500. So I'll give you the number.

0: Again, for Angela, 91315500, and all the information about the Olive Branch Cafe.
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6: Find a wheel and it goes round, round, round as it skims along with a happy sound as it goes.

0: And they're in the Brotherhood of Man from 1978, I think it was, with Figaro. Before that, the Perry Como song, Round and Round, massive hit for him in the day.
1: Here are today's Did You Know? The number of UFO sightings increases when Mars is nearest to Earth. A lion's muzzle is unique, as not two lions have the same pattern of whiskers. And did you know that the Pacific Ocean is the biggest ocean and is three times larger than Asia, the biggest continent, and famous for moving slowly? It takes a sloth about 2 weeks to digest each meal it eats. That was today's Did You Know?
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0: Indeed, variety is what we are about. Everybody brings in their collections and you get a absolute variety you won't find on a lot of the more commercial stations. I am going to play for you this particular track. It's a familiar theme from a 73, actually. It was a comedy film of the same name, written and performed by Brian Cadd. If it starts and you were around at the time, you'll remember this risque film.

Back a few months ago, I was headlining a great big nightclub. And he put me up a couple of days early. I came in a couple of days early, and they put me up at what they call the Star Suite. Now, here I am, headliner in one of the biggest nightclubs in the country, and I wake up at 8 o'clock in the morning in this Star Suite, all by myself. Yeah, that's what I said. Aww. But I did what I've always done, man, to cheer myself up. I picked up my guitar, I sat down, I wrote me a little song. Now this is how it feels to be alone at the top of the hill and trying to figure out why.

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0: that we can. One more time, what are we doing? We're doing the best that we can. Give yourself a hand.
1: Yes, there we had Mac Davis. That was a song that he wrote and recorded. Became a very big hit for him in 1980. I remember it well, and I still love it today. Before that, Brian Cadd with the theme from Alvin Purple. The only thing I can remember about Alvin Purple is when he was running naked with everybody chasing after him through the streets. Yes, there must be a story that I've forgotten somewhere. Okay, we are fast heading into the 8 o'clock news and sport for you. That update will be coming along very shortly, but we'll have enough time for this one by Christy Lane. It's one that I've just sort of, you can relate to it, I think. Mary-John Wilkin and Chris Christopherson wrote it. Made it, well, there's a lot of people have had it as a number one hit, but Christy Lane also managed to get it to the top. It's quite a good philosophy, I think, to follow one day at a time. One.

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2: Good morning, I'm Lee Harrison. The opposition argues the energy minister should focus on lowering power prices rather than attending climate conferences. Chris Bowen's department is reportedly spending over $4 million to host foreign bureaucrats at a luxury resort in Fiji. The delegates will attend meetings ahead of the COP31 climate summit, which Mr. Bowen will preside over as co-president. Shadow Energy Minister Dan Tehan says Labor needs to get its priorities in order.
3: When is he going to do something about energy affordability rather than continue on with his COP vanity project?
2: The Israeli embassy has criticised changes to Labor's draft policy platform ahead of this week's national conference. The proposed amendments oppose Israel's presence in Gaza and remove a demand for Hamas to be excluded from a future Palestinian state. The embassy claims the proposal places too much responsibility on Israel for the ongoing conflict and not enough on Hamas. Australia's peak health and safety body is urging farmers to do more to avoid critical injuries on the job. Chris McCarthy reports.
4: Agriculture has been ranked Australia's second deadliest industry behind transport, with an average of 40 workers a year losing their lives. 13 people have already died on farms in the first half of 2026. The Australian Institute of Health and Safety is urging primary producers to work with safety officials to show what safe, practical farming can look like. The organisation is suggesting simple steps to reduce the risk, including questioning what could go wrong, being honest about risks, and keeping a safety shopping list to keep track of improvements. Chris McCarthy reporting.
2: Border Force officials say they've seized a record-breaking number of illegal cigarettes and vapes over the past year. News Corp reports more than 2,000 tonnes of illicit tobacco has been captured, as well as more than 13 million e-cigarettes. The seized products account for nearly $5 billion in lost tobacco taxes. Andy Burnham has been installed as Britain's seventh Prime Minister in about a decade. Josh Bavis reports.
5: Andy Burnham delivered his first speech as Prime Minister outside 10 Downing Street a few hours ago. He says he wants to decentralise political power away from London to overhaul the education system and end rough sleeping. He's trying to portray himself as a leader who's in touch with voters by saying he'll usher in a new political era. While he was Mayor of Manchester, he gained popularity for standing up to the Conservative government over a perceived lack of support during the pandemic. But whether his success as mayor will translate in the role of Prime Minister is about to be tested. In London, Josh Bavis.
2: And Italian automotive giant Fiat has stopped importing cars into Australia after selling just 12 vehicles last month. The company has cut jobs in Italy as it grapples with competition from China that is driving down prices. This is Air News. Nathan Buckley admits he doesn't know what's next for his AFL coaching career. Eddie Summerfield reports.
6: It was a missed call followed by a text message from Brendan Gale. How Nathan Buckley found out he'd missed out on the Tasmanian coaching job.
7: Went home, kicked the dog, threw the toys out of the cot. And,
6: The former Collingwood coach getting on with life as Geelong assistant coach.
7: Yeah, I'll be absolutely committed to what's going on at Geelong. I've got an option for an extra year there, and that's probably the most likely outcome.
6: Buckley telling Fox Footy he respects the decision. His next move likely won't be coaching Carlton or Essendon.
7: I don't think I would enter those processes.
6: Eddie Summerfield, Melbourne.
2: To rugby league, and Tigers halves Adam Duihi and Latu Fainu will both head to the NRL judiciary tonight to try to overturn suspensions. Duihi is facing a 2-game ban for a high tackle, Fainu 3 games for dangerous contact. Jessica Fox has had a dream start to the Canoe Slalom World Championships in Oklahoma. She's taken out the women's kayak cross individual time trial. Fox says she's still in shock.
8: A year ago I was about to get surgery and now I'm back here racing the world champs. So there's just so much gratitude for what my body can do and for all the people who have helped me get here.
2: And Jake Weatherald will be endorsed to keep his spot opening the batting alongside Travis Head. Australia's test squad for next month's top end tests against Bangladesh will be named today. Australian Independent Radio News.
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0: Yes, it's currently 8, hasn't moved since we started at 7 o'clock, so it's pretty stable outside. Partly cloudy today, and we will have northerly winds, expecting a top today of 16. Down to 8 overnight, tomorrow partly cloudy. High chance of showers coming through late in the morning, and even a bit of a warning for southeast suburbs that there could be some small hail as well in the evenings. 16 expected tomorrow. I think I said the overnight is 8. Thursday, shower or two, 12. Similar Friday, 14. And again Saturday and Sunday, both expecting to reach 15. So winter's returned, folks. Winter has returned. Good morning. If you've just joined us, this is your Tuesday breakfast program. Julia with you for the next hour, and then Rob Isles will take you on a bandwidth program. Lots of exciting things coming up then, but we'll talk about that later. Our very first new release is by a group by the name of Hazel and Thief. Very unusual. It's actually the singer-songwriter Heidi Luckhurst. The brand new single is called It's Where I Belong, and it's available from last Friday, the 17th of July, if you are interested in the song when you have a listen. Heidi hasn't been working within the music industry. She's dedicated every spare moment to exploring Australia and connecting with community. And the song's release, she will be in the middle of an extensive four-month round trip traversing the country, focusing on hiking, exploring, and some of Australia's most remote environs. But she has left us with the song, It's Where I Belong. This is Hazel and the Thief.

0: I hope you enjoyed that one by Hazel and the Thief. And we wish her safe travels as we enjoy the music she's left for us. We have now, she says, what have we got for you now? We're just sort of having a bit of a look. The things that we do. Why is it so, folks? Why is it so? You just never know, do you? But that's the way life is sometimes. Yes, we'll have a bit of a message and then we will be right back.
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0: Yes, indeed. And we are back on track. I have your second new release, and this is by a gentleman by the name of Kevin Sullivan. Now, Kevin has toured all over Australia with his children, and they were the Sully Vans. He was performing whilst they lived on the road. Stayed with friends in the city on farms and in the outback. They lived in their caravan as well. And according to Kevin, we loved being on the road, but there's something about coming home. There's something uniquely special about the family home. So if you love Australia and you love where you live or where you were raised, where you raise your kids, well, then Kevin Sullivan says you're going to love his latest single. It is called Our Piece of the Map. This is Kevin Sullivan.

0: And there we had Kevin Sullivan with his latest release called Our Piece of the Map. Quite a good message, I tell you what. I love Our Piece of the Map. Wouldn't trade it for the world. And of course, if you drop by, certainly the cuppa will be on and you can have a lovely cuppa as we enjoy the surroundings. Oh dear, we're going to have our continental selections coming your way fairly soon.
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0: And, well, we're not going to continue with that one at the moment until we tell you what it is. And that's what we'll be doing. But for now, I can tell you that it is 17 minutes past 8 and Vic Roads are advising that there is a tow truck allocation on Monash Freeway. There is also a collision in the Burnley Tunnel, but it won't impact if you are heading west, but if you are coming from the west to the east, it will impact on you. There are two of those lanes closed. So just be aware that that is going to happen. Now, the one that started a little bit early is by Dahlia Larvey. Now, she had an extensive career as an actress and lots and lots of films. But in 1970, she was discovered by a record producer. And then from there, she went on to have a successful Schlager singing career in Germany. So we're going to hear from Dahlia Larvey. You'll recognise the tune. See if you can sing along and not get confused by the lyrics that are sung. This is Dahlia Larvey.

So how did you go with your lyrics? Were you able to sing to the music? Yes, it can be hard. You just get a bit sidetracked sometimes, don't you? But that was Dalia Lavi and the German rendition, Morning Has Broken. I think the translation, if I can trust Google, was Morning Has Already Arrived. So I suppose translated, it's very similar, isn't it? Our second continental selection for you is by an artist who was quite loved in Flanders. Now, Flanders, if you're not familiar, is in northern Belgium. It does have, although it's in Belgium, it has the Dutch language as its language. And, of course, he sings in Dutch. He's been a popular singer over the length of his career. And it was actually on the occasion of his 65th birthday in 2024, his 45-year career, that he released the album which is titled 45/65. So if you are a fan of Joe Valley, then you'll be able to maybe find that CD. This is his Dutch rendition of the Bobby Goldsboro song, Honey.

And there we had Joe Valley with that Dutch rendition of Honey. It's even if you don't understand the words, the music is just lovely, really lovely. Vic Rhodes advised that, I don't know what it is with tunnels today, but there is a vehicle broken down in the Melba Tunnel inbound from here. And, of course, it is affecting traffic. The right lane through Eastlink's tunnel is due to the breakdown and it is closed. So two lanes are open, speed down to 40. And, of course, the incident management crew is coming to attend to that broken down vehicle. You need to allow that extra time because at this time of the morning it will build up and it will become quite disruptive. Everything else, public transport showing that it's running to schedule. And we say good morning to Vic and to Tony. Lovely to have you with us this morning. And we have got this one, and you'll both be able to relate to this. It is the awkwardness of youth. John Williamson.

It was before the dollar. And before the pill. I went to this rock dance. In Swan Hill. I arrived in my UK. Hair slicked back. And I saw the Sheila in tangerine socks. Hair pitch black. And she walked right by me. And she said, "You want a boogie with me, baby? You want a boogie?"

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Real cool. And I said nothing. She said, you want a boogie? You want a move?

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She wasn't real rough. And no one else came near. Because I was too tough. And the band was called Curly and the Cocky Stranglers or something. They weren't real bad either. You wouldn't want to know what they're playing. He wanna boo.

Well, me and Christine, we got on okay. 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She's chewing on juicy fruit. I'm chewing on PK. Got one hand on the wheel and arm around her neck. The other hand going down and turning on the radio. They're playing our favourite song. 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
1: This is Air News Victoria. I'm Lee Harrison. New data reveals the West Gate Tunnel is failing. The number of trucks and semi-trailers using rat runs through Melbourne's inner north has tripled since it opened. Melbourne Council's internal traffic monitoring has found almost three times as many six-axle heavy vehicles are using two suburban roads in the area. Lord Mayor Nick Rees says the $10.2 billion toll road isn't working, and as a result, it's putting the community at risk. A 28-year-old man is facing serious drug trafficking charges after police seized around $100,000 worth of cocaine in Brighton East. Madeline Burke reports.
2: Detectives swooped on two units on North Road yesterday. The search warrants followed a month-long investigation into the alleged distribution of illicit substances across the Brighton area. Police found a commercial quantity of cocaine with an estimated potential street value of around $100,000, as well as ketamine, prescription medication, and $45,000 in cash believed to be proceeds of crime. The man has since been charged and will face court today. A 28-year-old woman was also arrested but has since been released. Madeline Burke, Melbourne.
1: New polling has delivered a stinging rebuke to the state government's gas phase-out agenda. JWS research found overwhelming support for natural gas, 83% of Victorians. A man's been arrested over three fires in Melbourne's east, believed to have been deliberately lit. A crime scene has been set up on Springvale Road in Nunna Wadding, where fire caused extensive damage to a building late last night. A short time later, bushes and a fence were set alight in Doncaster. A 41-year-old man has since been arrested in Balwyn North. And the number of ground passes at next summer's Australian Open will be capped every day for the first week of the event. Tickets for the first slam of the year go on sale next month, with prices to be frozen at last year's prices. To sport now, Adelaide coach Matthew Nix has voiced his frustration after the tribunal upheld a three-match ban for Darcy Fogarty. The Crows forward found guilty of striking Swan Harry Cunningham, leaving the veteran concussed. Nix telling Fox Footy, it's frustrating to lose the forward who's kicked 15 goals in his last four games.
3: No, we thought it was just a tackle like the rest of the oval and supporters and players all around. And I think, you know, when you slow down and go back through it in slow motion and realise it's 0.6 of a second that he has to make a decision and the player's coming down, there's a lot in it.
1: Carlton's coaching race is reportedly down to four names: St Kilda assistant Corey Enright, Fremantle's Jamie Graham and Cat James Kelly, as well as current interim coach Josh Fraser. And the WTA is updating its gender policy, permitting only biological women to play on the tour. This is Air News.

is Danielle from. She's the artistic director of the Choir of Hard Knocks, and it's a wonderful program involving people less fortunate than ourselves, and they have formed the choir. And the choir is celebrating 20 years. It doesn't seem like, does it? It just flies. Well, today, Rob will be having a chat all about this wonderful gala concert that's coming up, celebrating their anniversary. Now, at 11:30, hopefully there'll be a representative of Crime Stoppers, because the delightful Alex has moved on to other areas, and Rob's a little bit unsure if he will have a guest or not, but it will be coming. That's the best way. He'll tell you a little bit closer to the hour. His storytelling in song is there today, and it's a story of a young man living, working away from home and finding it difficult. The song is called From Clare to Here, and it's sung by Ralph McTell. So have a look for story in song. And, well, you can't go past the dad jokes. Can't go past them. We have For You Now. This is a song that was written by Tony Hiller, Perry Ford and Joe Waring. Released by, well, Wee Willie Harris. Not Wee Willie that used to go with the candlestick around the township. It is Wee Willie Harris. The song is called Listen to the River Roll Along.

0: Bobby and Laurie for you there with I'm Gonna Be a Wheel Someday. I think it was written by Roy Hayes, Fats Domino and Dave Bartholomew, but Bobby and Laurie released it in 69. Before that, she says, as she's moved things around a little bit this morning, Wee Willie Harris and Listen to the River Roll Along. 17 minutes to 9, and I can play this one for you.
1: 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It's all about paint, and I want to relate to you the novice terms for types of paint that are currently available and where they should be used. Firstly and importantly, remember that there are two areas in your home that create steam, and of course they are the kitchen and the bathroom. Even with effective exhaust fans, the painted surfaces of these rooms copper pasting. To this end, you must always paint these rooms using a semi-gloss finish paint for both the walls and the ceilings. Acrylic is my pick of choice for ease of use and cleanup. Always remember to give each coat a light sand and you'll get the optimum result. For the rest of the house, a wash and wear style paint, either acrylic, matte or low sheen will suffice. Some paint will be better than others, so it will be trial and error in that department, and no sanding is required between coats. For skirting boards, trims, windows and doors, I recommend a hard wearing acrylic or enamel gloss paint. A lot more effort is required during painting and cleanup, but a more durable and glossy finish is assured. For the exterior, always go for a weather shield style of paint. All paint companies have them in a wide variety of finishes, like matte, low sheen, semi-gloss and full gloss, depending on your requirements. There are a plethora of paints for a myriad of jobs, but I try to keep it simple. Should you have a special requirement, speak with your local paint specialist. I do, still today, and I've been painting for many years.
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0: Yes, thank you, Roger. I agree. Too good to last. Hurstbridge and Mernda lines on the public transport system are showing delays of up to 15 minutes, and that's a result of congestion in the Flinders Street area of the system. Princess Freeway down in Berwick, there's been a vehicle collision. One lane inbound is closed and the speed down to 40. So be aware if you are heading in towards the city in the Berwick area. Normie Rowe.

Jackie Lane and I Believe. It was actually written by a team of writers. It was Irvin Drake, Irvin Abraham, Jack Mendelson and Al Stillman. But lots of cover versions of that, of course. But Frankie Lane, his version spent 18 weeks in the number one position in the UK charts in the day. Normie Rowe before that, and The Stones That I Throw. You throw, I throw. Just don't throw stones. That's the way to go. Wow, where's the morning gone, folks? It is 10 minutes to 9. Now, I can tell you that the St. David's Winter Warmer Concert is coming up fairly soon, and it's featuring Broadway to West End with Richard Thomas and Michelle Holloway. And they'll be singing songs from the shows. Well, when, you ask, when? Next Sunday, 26th of July, and it will be at 2 p.m. in the afternoon. Tickets are $40 and a concession of $30. This includes an afternoon tea as well. St. David's Church is at 1111. So what's that? 1111 Doncaster Road, East Doncaster. The phone number for any inquiries during office hours is 9842 4115. So that number again for St. David's Winter Warmer Concert, 9842 4115. Okay, this is, she says, as she has a quick look, the Bushwhackers. They're going to tell you about the good old days.

and Annula O'Donnell for you with Footsteps. Bushwhackers before that and the good old days. That takes me out for this week, folks. Thank you very much for your company and your lovely messages coming through to me this morning. Very much appreciated, and we'll do it all again, God willing, next week. You never know, I might even pop up on a Sunday morning just to be a little bit different. We're going to have Mantovani taking us out to the news and Bandwidth, following with Rob Isles. You take care, folks. See you later. Bye for now.

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1: Good morning, I'm Lee Harrison. Economists warn retail petrol prices could surge back above $2 a litre unless there's a rapid change in the global energy market. The price of Brent crude has climbed back over the $90 mark as the conflict in the Middle East escalates again. Israel has intervened in Labour's internal debate by criticising a draft policy platform. Nelson Scott reports.
2: At its national conference this week, Labour members will vote on a draft proposal that would significantly shift the party's stance on Israel. The policy condemns settlers in the West Bank, drops a requirement for Hamas to have no role in a Palestinian state, and supports the investigation of alleged Israeli war crimes by international courts. The Israeli embassy has condemned the draft as one-sided, arguing it places unfair blame on Jerusalem for the conflict in Gaza and fails to recognise the Jewish people's ancient connection to the land. The proposal follows the government officially recognising a Palestinian state last year.
1: Australia's defence industry minister is confident the change of leaders in the UK won't alter the AUKUS pact. Andy Burnham has officially become Britain's seventh Prime Minister in 10 years, promising stability and a new approach. Pat Conroy says Mr. Burnham has already made his approach to defence clear.
3: I think AUKUS will go full steam ahead. Andy Burnham, I congratulate him on becoming Prime Minister in the United Kingdom. In his first remarks, he was very clear that he would honour all of the United Kingdom's defence commitments, and that includes AUKUS.
1: One Nation's Barnaby Joyce is defending Pauline Hanson's meeting with Tommy Robinson in the UK. He's disputed claims the minor party's leader actively sought to meet with the far-right activist. The live interview on the ABC was interrupted by a dog when he was asked about the direction of the minor party.
4: Are you really comfortable with where she is taking you?
5: I think... Sit down! Sorry, it's a dog.
1: We're being urged to come up with a secret family password after a big jump in the so-called Hi Mum, I've Lost My Phone scams. Artificial intelligence is now being used by fraudsters to clone voices to sound like a victim's loved ones. Mark Voss is a cybersecurity consultant.
6: On the 1st of July, they implemented Unverified, where text came through as pretending to be businesses. Now, with caller ID, they want to get more sophisticated in how they handle caller ID, so it's much, much harder to pretend to be someone else.
1: In other news, more than 2,000 tonnes of illicit tobacco has been seized at the border over the past year. More than 13 million vapes were also captured, an increase of more than 100% compared with 2025. And Christopher Nolan's The Odyssey has dominated at the Australian box office during its opening weekend. The epic film debuted at number one and grossed $13.4 million nationally. Moana came in at number two and Toy Story 5 at number three. This is Air News. Talks have reportedly begun between Bobby Hill's management and Collingwood for him to exit the club, despite being contracted until 2030. AFL great Matthew Lloyd says it may be time for the club to cut ties.
7: Hill hasn't been at Collingwood for a long time, so they're saying he still wants to play again, but Collingwood might, you're nearly better to cut your losses. The contract will be quite significant because he was a Norm Smith medalist not that long ago. So you just cut your losses, pay them out and try and move on, yeah.
1: To rugby league now, and scans have confirmed Sea Eagles co-captain Tom Trbojevic will be sidelined for around 6 weeks with his latest hamstring injury. A major boost for Australian rugby. After 2 years playing in England, Isaiah Parisi returns home to target selection for the 2027 World Cup, signing a two-year deal with the Queensland Reds.
8: Being around this place the last week has been quite refreshing. Good young squad. I'm looking forward to ripping in and sort of getting to know them all.
1: And Bernard Tomic is back in the winner's circle, with the Australian veteran cracking his first Challenger Tour title in 8 years. Australian Independent Radio News.
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10: We have 8 degrees on our way to an expected top today of 16. Now for today, it'll be partly cloudy, the chance of morning fog about the nearby hills, winds northerly 15 to 20 kilometres an hour. Overnight, expected minimum of 8, Partly cloudy with a very high chance of showers, expected top of 16, and we could get from 2 to 6 mils. That's what's predicted. For Thursday, a shower or two, partly cloudy, expected top of 12, and we could get up to 3 mils of rain. For Friday, a shower or two, cloudy, expected top of 14, and we could get up to 3 mils of rain. And to start the weekend off, cloudy with a high chance of showers on Saturday, expected top of 15, and we could get from 1 to 7 mils of rain there.

Well, before we get started at 6 minutes past nine, big thanks to Jules for getting our Tuesdays off and running. He did play a song that's highly amusing. My late mother-in-law used to love that, "Oh Lord, It's Hard to Be Humble." So not bad at all. And the John Williamson song too. So thanks, Jules, for that. Very entertaining indeed. Well, it's good morning and welcome to Bandwidth. I'm your host, Rob Isles, and I'll be with you until 12 today. After 11, I'll be talking with Daniel Matthews, who is the artistic director of the Choir of Hard Knocks. And they have a concert coming up to celebrate 20 years. They are an amazing group, and the work that they do for people that are, you know, find life a little bit harder. So stay tuned for that. Now, Crime Stoppers, Alex isn't with Crime Stoppers anymore, and we are getting someone else that will provide us with the report, but so far I haven't seen it today, but we'll certainly be getting back in touch with Crime Stoppers to make sure that this is an ongoing part of the program. So just wait and see on that score there. My storytelling in song today is... it's a story of someone who is living and working away from home and missing home. And it's a beautifully written song by that premier storyteller in song, Ralph McTell. So stay tuned for that after 10. I've got plenty of music, some dad jokes, and just the general Rob stuff that I go on with. Well, want to give us a call? Well, Maureen is here to take your calls on 9722 9981. Or if you want to give me an SMS like Brendan has done. Good morning, Brendan. Our SMS number is 0485 866 981. Well, it's 8 minutes past nine now. I've rabbited on enough. So let's get the program underway with Stevie Wonder and Signed, Sealed, Delivered.

0: Well, She's a Lady, that song was written by Paul Anka and released on his album Paul Anka 70s. But the most successful recording was performed by the Welsh Wailer there, Tom Jones. And that was released at the beginning of 71. And it is Jones's highest charting single in the US and his fifth and final Billboard Top 10 hit. And we opened the program today with Signed, Sealed, Delivered, I'm Yours. And of course, that was Stevie Wonder. And it was written by Stevie Wonder along with Lee Garrett, Sarita Wright and Lula Mae Hardaway for his 12th studio album, Signed, Sealed, Delivered in 1970. So it was released as a single and it spent 6 weeks at number one on the US R&B chart and peaked at number three on the US Billboard Hot 100 chart. So there we are. We're off to a nice bright start here on Bandwidth this morning at 14 minutes past nine. Now, the White House Historical Society aims to foster historical interest and knowledge by collecting, documenting, preserving and exhibiting items that show how people lived and worked in the city of Whitehorse area. So, if you have an interest in the history of the area, you might like to join this group and help out while sharing your interest with like-minded people. And it's at the local history room, which is at the rear of the museum building at Schwerkalt Cottage Complex, which is at 2 to 10 Deep Creek Road in Mitcham. Now, there's no cost involved. And for bookings, you can go to the website, which is whitehorsehistory.org.au. Or you could contact the president, Vicky Jones Evans, on 0404 612 216, that's 0404 612 216, or email whitehorsehistory@hotmail.com. That's whitehorsehistory@hotmail.com.
1: I'm Scott Bradley with today's music trivia. According to Margaret Jones, author of a Patsy Cline biography, there are a dozen places in Virginia which could claim to be the hometown of the nomadic Patsy. Her family moved 19 times before she was 15. And according to several sources, country singer Tammy Wynette was born Wynette Hugh, and singer John Denver's real name was Henry John Deutschendorf Jr. After a trip to Egypt, Culture Club's Boy George decided to enter the stage of a 1983 concert through a giant sphinx head. The first time he tried it, the head didn't open. Boy George stood behind it, screaming and cursing. When the stage crew pulled the head open, George appeared on stage, smiling, and skipped out to greet the crowd. I'm Scott Bradley with today's music trivia.
0: Always interesting stuff there on music trivia, isn't there? You know, I don't mind getting older, but my candles are starting to cost more than the cake. And why did the student eat his homework? Well, the teacher told him it was a piece of cake. So, dear, oh dear. And which superhero hits the most home runs? Well, it has to be Batman, doesn't it? Okay. Now, this is exciting news for us. Next Tuesday on my program at 10:15, I'll be interviewing singer-songwriter Michael Waugh. Now, he's going to be performing at the Victorian Folk Music Club in August, so he's kindly agreed to have an interview with us here on Radio Eastern, and we'll learn a little bit about him, and we will also play a couple of his songs. He's a very good storyteller. And I thought I'd play a Michael Waugh song for you now. And this one is simply called Driving with the Window Down.

0: That's Tanya Kernaghan's version of a John Williamson song, A Bushman Can't Survive. Well, it's 26 minutes, almost 27 minutes past nine. You're with Rob Iles on Bandwidth. Now, I've got a question for you. What is the difference between broccoli and snot? Kids won't eat broccoli. Anyway, I've got a song about vegetables. I think you'll enjoy this one by Australian singer-songwriter Colin Buchanan.
1: It's happening, the vegetable song.
2: One, two, one, two, three. V-E-G-E-T-A-B-L-E. S-E-A-T-T-H-E-M-U-P. Now Leanne had quite an appetite. She really loved to eat chocolate biscuits, sticky cakes, and every sort of treat. But one food made her feel so crook, one food Leanne did hate. She went green and would not eat the veggies on her plate. So she'd stuff them under chicken bones, hide them under

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She wouldn't eat zucchinis for a dozen chocolate blocks. So Leanne had to keep trying, she had to persevere and keep on finding new ways to make veggies disappear. Well, she'd feed them to the bunny rabbit, stick them to the cat, squash them in the dog food, and underneath

Miley Ann just hated broccoli. She wouldn't eat her peas. She said that eating Brussels sprouts was worse than a disease. The very sight of spinach was enough to make her chuck. So secretly she kept inventing ways to hide the muck. While she'd open up the windows and toss them on the lawn, flick them underneath the fridge till everyone was gone. Stick some up her nostrils, pop a couple in her ears, slip a few behind the lounge, they won't be found for years. V-E-G-E-T-A-B-L-E-S E-A-T-T-H-E-M-U-P. Well, came the fateful, dreadful day. Leanne was down and out.

0: veggies right inside her mouth. 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
1: "Oh, aye, this tastes great."
0: Her family were shocked to see the veggies that she ate, and she searched out all the veggies that she'd ever

0: Colin Buchanan, the vegetable song. Oh dear. I don't know about you guys out there, but I love my veggies. I can eat them. I like nothing better than a big bowl of steamed veggies that have just been mashed up and, yeah, with some nice grilled chops or something like that. But no, veggies, great stuff, great stuff. Well, 28 and a half minutes before 10 o'clock. Now, I want to tell you about the Choir of Hard Knocks. Don't forget, we'll be having a chat with Danielle Matthews after 11 o'clock this morning. Now, the Choir of Hard Knocks, which was started by Jonathan Welsh, is celebrating its 20th anniversary with a gala concert, with many past and present choir members attending, along with very special surprise guest artists, all with proceeds going back to support the choir and its wonderful work. And it will be on Thursday, the 6th of August this year, 7 p.m. at the wonderful Palais Theatre in St Kilda. 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
0: And good morning, Dion. Thank you for ringing in and... I believe you're going to make Maureen a cup of tea. It's very kind of you, mate. Very kind indeed. Now, what's more useful than a telephone? Another one. You've got to have someone to talk to on it, don't you? That's for sure. And why did the banana go and see the doctor? Because it wasn't peeling very well. Now, when a snake went to school, do you know what his favourite class was? History. Well, the standard's nice and low like it usually is, isn't it? Now, this next track was a big hit for English band The Rolling Stones in 1967. And Rolling Stone actually ranked the song number 310 on their list of the 500 greatest songs of all time. But the version I'm going to play is by American folk and pop singer Melanie. And it came out on her 1970 album Candles in the Rain. And her version was released as a single in the UK, where it became a top 10 hit that year. It also reached number 7 in New Zealand. So here is Melanie and Ruby Tuesday.

0: let you go.
1: Yeah, I didn't mean to do that, so let's do it again.

0: That was Nilsson and a song that was written by Pete Ham and Tom Evans of the Welsh rock group Badfinger, and they released it in 1970. Now, that power ballad has been recorded by over 180 artists, and the versions released as singles by Harry Nilsson in 71 and Mariah Carey in 1994 became international number one hits. The Nilsson version was included in 2021's Rolling Stones 500 Greatest Songs of All Time. And Paul McCartney once described the song as the killer song of all time. That's pretty big praise there, isn't it? It really is. At 15 minutes before 10 o'clock. And the Ferntree Gully View Club saying, ladies, if you want to join a welcoming and fun club in Ferntree Gully area, this could be the club for you, as they are looking for new members. Their regular meetings are held on the fourth Monday of the month, and they enjoy a two-course lunch with a speaker, or they have some entertainment. The club currently supports seven students through the Learning for Life program with the Smith family, and that's a great job there, the Smith family do, by raising money through luncheons, in-house functions, bus trips and special functions. Now, their next meeting will be next Monday, the 27th of July, a 12 noon start at the Knox Club, corner of Stud and Baronia Roads, Wantirna South, and the lunch is $30. Now, you can contact the publicity officer, Romaine Meadowcroft, on 0421 400 549. That's 0421 400 549, and that's to book for the lunches. But please, tomorrow is the cut-off day to book for lunches, so if you want to go, just ring today or tomorrow. That's for the Ferntree Gully View Club.
1: Now it's just too late. Hello, this is David from Simple Plan for Rad. On tour, we love seeing fans having a great time at a gig. And because we play a lot of different venues, the great time usually involves a lot of drinks. What we would hate to see is one of our fans trying to drive home after they had been drinking. So before you go to a gig, plan ahead. Easy. The life you save might be your own.
2: Rad. Recording artists, actors and athletes against dumb driving.
0: And, yeah, don't drink and drive. You are a bloody idiot if you do it, as the ad used to say. Well, we've had a couple of quieter songs, so I think it's time we just stepped up with a little bit more up-tempo. And this is Peter Allen.

Well, there's Boz Scaggs from his 1976 album Silk Degrees. So the Lido Shuffle. Cameron and Peter up there in Shepparton. Something positive and uplifting. Love the song Rio. When's the flight? I don't know. I have to get my passport stamped, I think. Anyway, thanks for your message, guys. Anyway, what do we got now? Yeah, we have...

Thank you, Maureen, for your lovely SMS there. And let's get up to the news with a little bit of the tornadoes, and then we'll have storytelling in song.

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2: Hello there, I'm Sean Bindley. Australia's defence industry minister says the AUKUS deal will be full steam ahead despite the change of prime ministers in the UK. Andy Burnham has officially become Britain's seventh prime minister in 10 years, replacing Sir Keir Starmer. Pat Conroy says the new PM has already committed to honouring existing defence commitments.
3: And the appointment of John Healey as Chancellor, their version of Treasury, is great news for Australia. John, who I know personally, is a great friend of Australia. He's committed to spending taxpayers' money wisely in the UK and increasing defence funding. So this is great news for AUKUS.
2: The United States Central Command says American forces struck Iranian military targets on Monday for a 10th consecutive day, aiming to degrade capabilities Tehran has used to threaten shipping in the Strait of Hormuz. The Pentagon has identified two soldiers killed in Iranian ballistic missile strikes in Jordan over the weekend, bringing the total number of American service members killed in the nearly five-month war to 17. The US president posted on social media that Iran would pay many times over for every American death, even as the US Secretary of State Marco Rubio said Washington remains open to a diplomatic solution. Jagriti Dave is in Washington.
4: You know, despite the signals that both sides are willing to continue negotiations, the US has also maintained that it is willing to engage in diplomacy. The off-ramp is still very unclear. Iran is not releasing its chokehold on the Strait of Hormuz, and the US is reportedly sending more fighter jets to the Middle East. So how long can both sides bear the consequences of an escalation? And we're seeing both sides looking to see who's going to blink first in this standoff.
2: Economists say Australia should prepare for petrol prices to surge again unless there is a rapid change in the global energy market. The price of Brent crude has climbed back over the $90 mark as the conflict in the Middle East escalates. Yemen Houthi rebels have